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0: Thank you. 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

0: your spirit. 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
0: You're the essence of love. You're loving. We just want to bow before your throne and give you the praise.

Yes, it's a brand new month, and Nasem Dasu Yesunsum Eni Enkwa. This is the word on Asasi Radio. It is just his word, no long things, and you are listening to us on Asasi at 99.5 in Accra, and we are broadcasting live out of our studios in Cantonment at number 5th Circular Road. When you roar, the dead will rise when you speak life. Wasem Nasem Yenkwa Ampa, and the Bible tells us that in the beginning was the Word, and the Word was with God, and the Word was God. And heaven and earth will pass away, but God's Word, he says, my Word will never pass away. Every other voice will say, it's an opinion, they can have it. It is an opinion, they can have it. The Lord Jesus Christ said, it is written, man shall not live by bread alone, but by every word that comes out of the mouth of God. And that word is a lamp unto our feet and a light unto our path. And today, we are going to share that word. Today is our prayer day. It's a brand new month. We are going to pray life into every single thing. We are going to pray every storm out of our life, peace into our storms, and ask God to give us that peace which surpasses all understanding. You're welcome to this morning's devotion. This is the word on Asasi Radio.

It is amazing grace that has brought us to this point. And our Lord Jesus Christ reminds us that if we say we have not sinned, we deceive ourselves and the truth is not in us. But if we confess our sin, God is faithful and he is just. He will forgive us of our sin and he will cleanse us from all our unrighteousness. So at this time, with penitent hearts, let us ask God to forgive us for our sin, not just our sins of commission, but also our sins of omission, the things that we should have done that we didn't do.

Let us pray. Dear Heavenly Father, we come before you with our heads lowered, and we confess that too often we have forgotten that we are your children. Father, sometimes we carry on our lives as if you were not there at all, and we fall short of being a good witness, a credible witness to you. For these things, Father, we ask for your forgiveness. Have mercy upon us. Have mercy upon us, most merciful Father. And we also ask for your strength. Give us clear minds and open hearts so that we may witness to you in our world. Remind us to be who you would have us be, regardless of what we are doing or who we are with. Hold us to you and build our relationship with you and with those that you have asked us to lead to you. We ask this in Jesus' name. Amen. May the Almighty God, who forgives all who truly repent and are themselves forgiving, have mercy upon us, pardon and deliver us from all our sins, confirm and strengthen us in all goodness, and keep us in eternal life through Jesus Christ our Lord. Amen. Amen and amen. We praise God that he has brought us to this time where we are saved, we are cleansed, we are made whole. Let us at this time celebrate what God has done in our lives, how far God has brought us. It is a new month. Let us celebrate our Father in heaven.

ɔte ase daa yɛbɔ ne nsamrane we thank you father for what you have done for us and continue to do for us my brothers and sisters in christ today we are praying but before we do that we are going to look very briefly at matthew chapter 8 verse 23 to 27 and we are going to pray into our storms because that is the example that the Lord Jesus Christ has set for us. So prayerfully, let us prepare our hearts and our minds to receive the word of God according to Saint Matthew's Gospel chapter 8 reading from verse 23 to 27. Let us find that scripture.

Yes, my brothers and sisters, let those ancient words impart. And today those words are coming from Matthew 8, 23 to 27. But before we read them, let us pray. Our Heavenly Father, our loving and gracious Father, as we have entered into this new month, we come before you with hearts full of gratitude for keeping us safe during the night and waking us up to this beautiful Sunday morning to hear your word. We thank you for all the blessings you have bestowed upon us in the past months. We commit this month and the coming week into your capable hands, trusting in your perfect plan for our lives. Help us to stay focused on you and your will, and to walk in faith and obedience to your word. This we humbly ask in the mighty name of Jesus Christ our Lord. Amen. Amen and amen. Thank you, Esther C. Na Noleloko. Morning after morning, you send us a prayer to kick us off. Today we're looking at Matthew 8, 23 to 27. It's a scripture we all know well. And it says, then he got into the boat and his disciples followed him. Suddenly, a furious storm came up on the lake so that the waves swept over the boat. But Jesus was sleeping. The disciples went and woke him up, saying, Lord, save us. We are going to drown. He replied, you of little faith, why are you so afraid? Then he got up and rebuked the winds and the waves, and it was completely calm. The men were amazed and asked, what kind of man is this? Even the winds and the waves obey him. This is the word of God. Thanks be to God. I want you to notice the first detail of this scripture. In verse 23, it says, he got into the boat and his disciples followed him. What this tells us is that this storm was not an accident. It was an appointment. Think about it. Jesus led them into the boat knowing full well that the storm was coming because Jesus is God. I bring this up because often we think that if we are in the will of God, we get a free pass from troubles. But that is a lie from the enemy. Because brethren, obedience does not always mean comfort. Sometimes, in our obedience, God himself leads us into the middle of a storm, just like Jesus did the disciples. And that is the first truth that we need to hold on to today. That whatever storm you are in right now, it does not mean God has abandoned you. And we know this. Because just as he was there in the boat with them, he is in your situation right now. So know that whatever you are in, the prayer request you have sent, the challenge you are in right now, Jesus is there with you. But like all of us, when we are caught up in a storm, the disciples panicked because the water was filling the boat and Jesus was asleep on a cushion. And I know at first glance, we say, well, he was asleep because he was tired, and he probably was. However, the text suggests something even deeper. The text implies that he was asleep because he was at peace in the chaos. Unlike the disciples and the rest of us, Jesus was totally at peace because he knew and he knows who he is. And he knew then and knows now who his father is. So you see, when the disciples woke him up, they didn't say, Lord, don't you care? This time they said, Lord, save us. Because despite their fear, their theology was right. Even if their faith was small, they knew that Jesus could do something. But here's the most interesting part. When Jesus got up,
the first thing he did was to rebuke the disciples and not the storm. He said, "Why are you so afraid?" You see, my brothers and sisters in Christ, we often think that the problem is the storm. But by rebuking them, Jesus was saying to them then and is saying to us now that the real problem is fear. The storm is external. But what is killing us and is crippling us is the fear within us. And Jesus finds that the eternal storm, that internal storm, is more troubling than the external storm. That internal storm of fear is a bigger concern to Jesus than whatever else is going on around us. And that is why his first move is to deal with our fear. And after he had dealt with their fear and he spoke to the storm, the Bible says it was completely calm. It wasn't sort of calm. It didn't start dying down gradually. It was calm. It was instant. It was total. It was supernatural peace. And that is what Jesus does. He doesn't just quiet the noise. He silences the source of the problem. The disciples end the story by asking the most important question. What kind of man is this? Today I ask you, and I ask myself, I ask all of us that same question. Who is Jesus to you? Is he a good teacher? Is he a nice prophet? Or is he the Lord of your storm? Today, if you take nothing away from this very brief devotion, take this away. Fear focuses on the storm, but faith focuses on the Word of God. If you are looking at your situation right now, it may look impossible. But if you look at Jesus, the one who holds the situation, it will look resolved. Remember that the one who commands the wind and the storms is the one commanding your life. He didn't promise you or any of us a smooth voyage. What he did promise is a safe landing. Now we are going to move into our time of prayer. And we are going to take our storms. I want you to take your storm, your fear, your anxiety, your grief, and we are going to speak directly into the storms in our lives. Jesus spoke to the wind and commanded it to be still. And that authority with which he has spoken, with which he spoke then, he has given it to us now. He says, "All authority in heaven and on earth belong to me. Now go." We have authority in his name to speak to our situations. I have a number of prayer requests here. But I want to start with healing in our beings. I want to lift up every physical body that is under attack right now. Whatever sickness you are going through, whatever disease, whatever malaise, Scripture tells us that by the stripes of Jesus we are healed. So today, stand on that promise. Today we come before you, Father, with boldness. And we lift up every listener who is battling with sickness, disease, with chronic pain. Pray. Because God sees every cell, every organ, every system in your body or the body of the loved one that you are praying for. Nothing is hidden from him. So today we speak to cancer. We speak to every form of cancer, every lung cancer, breast cancer, colon cancer, leukemia, lymphoma. We command every cancerous cell to die and be flushed out of the body in Jesus' name.
speak with authority today, wherever you are, and rebuke the spirit of infirmity. We rebuke you now. Be still. I want us to speak to heart disease. Today, we command every blocked artery to be opened in Jesus' name. We command every heart to beat with strength and rhythm in Jesus' name. Pray and ask God to restore cardiovascular health. If you know somebody who is sick, pray for them now. Every wind of disease, be still now in Jesus' name. I want us, my brothers and sisters, to speak to respiratory issues, asthma, COVID complications. We speak life into every lung, and we command every breath to be free. Every restriction, we open up now in Jesus' name. Speak and pray, my brothers and sisters. Pray with authority. Don't plead as if you are asking the devil for a favor to please leave you alone. Speak with authority. Speak into Alzheimer's. Speak into Parkinson's. Speak into dementia, every form of dementia. Speak into multiple sclerosis, that in Jesus' name, God will restore cognitive function, repair neural pathways. We speak clarity and soundness of mind into every Christ-believing person in Jesus' name. If you know somebody who's suffering with lupus, with rheumatoid arthritis, Crohn's disease, today we speak to you, that disease, that lupus, in the name of Jesus. We command the immune system to recognize what is healthy and what is not in Jesus' name. We speak balance and healing into every sick person in Jesus' name. Tell your storm to be still now in Jesus' name. We speak into diabetes. We command blood sugar to normalize in Jesus' name. We command proper pancreatic function in Jesus' name. Every diabetic storm, be still in Jesus' name. Pray, my brothers and sisters. Pray wherever you are. Pray. Pray into chronic pain, back pain, joint pain, nerve pain. Lord, touch every nerve ending and bring relief. In Jesus' name, we ask for supernatural restoration, and we declare all storms of pain still in Jesus' name. Thank you, Jesus. There are those who have gone for surgery. In the name of Jesus, we speak recovery into those who have completed surgery. Mention the people you know who have gone for surgery. Papa Sasu, we speak healing into you now in Jesus' name. For those who are about to go into surgery, we pray that the hands of the surgeons will be guided by God Himself, that there will be no complication. Every storm of complication, every storm of botching a surgery, be still now in Jesus' name. There are those who, because of sickness, have lost hope. Today we speak into your life. The storm of sickness which has blown for years and years, in Jesus' name, that storm be still. Lord, let us see miracles from you today. Lord, let us hear testimonies from you for those who, in believing in your name, find their healing. Thank you, Jesus. Thank you, Jesus. We have a prayer request here from Elizabeth. Elizabeth. She's asking for children for prayers for children in orphanages and their caregivers.
The Lord Jesus Christ said, let the little children come to me, for the kingdom of heaven belongs to such as these. We lift up every child living in an orphanage across the nation and across the world. If you know a child like that, lift them up in Jesus' name. They have already faced the storms that no child should ever have to face. Loss, abandonment, loneliness, rejection. But today we declare in the name of Jesus that that storm be still. God is the father of the fatherless. He's the defender of the widow and the orphan. Today, Father, show yourself strong. Let your presence be felt in every orphan, in every widow. Surround these children with your love, Father. Wrap them in your hands. Let them know that they are not forgotten, that they are not invisible, that they are not unloved. Use us as instruments. Send people into their lives to show them your compassion. Caregivers, volunteers, social workers, mentors. Father, you pour yourself out into them that they may pour peace, patience, kindness, and the love of Christ unto every orphan. Eko has asked that we pray for the caregivers, the house mothers, house fathers, administrators, the staff who pour out their lives into these children. Many of them are exhausted, Father. Today we pray restoration into every person who works and is associated with an orphanage or with a care home, especially those that are under-resourced. Father, today renew their strength. Lord, where they are weary, give them rest. Where they are discouraged, Father, give them hope. Where they feel invisible, remind them that you see every tear, every sleepless night, and every sacrifice. Let's pray for them, my brothers and sisters. If you are a caregiver in an orphanage, today we speak restoration into you in Jesus' name. We pray for provision for every orphanage. If you have a heart for orphans, hear the Lord speaking to you now that you will take provision to them. Father, open up the windows of heaven. Send financial breakthroughs. Send volunteers. Send supplies. Send hope, Father. We stand as a family and we lift up every orphanage before you, God. We bring them to you just as the friends brought the man to your feet, Father. Heal them, heal the orphans. Speak into every orphan's life and say, you are not alone. You are not abandoned. Father, you are the God who calmed the storm on the sea, Father. Calm the storm in these orphans. Don't turn your face away from them. Thank you, Jesus. Lord, we lift up every child who has aged out of the orphanage system. Children who are now 18. Yes, they are technically adults, but Lord, we know that they are children. Those who have been released into the world with no family to fall back on. That is their storm, Father. In the name of Jesus, we silence that storm. We call their steps guided. We call doors opened to every orphan who has aged out. We declare today that education will be provided for them. Housing. They will not sleep under the stairs of malls. They will not lie in the streets. They will not beg in the streets. Today we declare in the name of Jesus, that every orphan will find a career path and will build relationships and find themselves
in the presence of the Lord Jesus Christ. We ask this in Jesus' mighty name. Start winding down your prayers. Thank you, Jesus. Thank you for every orphan that you have touched as we have prayed. Thank you for the windows and the doors that are opening up for orphans, that they may find provision and healing, education, family. Elizabeth has also asked that we pray for single parents. Single parenthood is a real challenge. And so today, let's lift up every single parent who is carrying the weight of raising a child alone. Those who you know who are single parents, who are struggling to raise up their children, mention them by name. Lord, they are tired, they are stretched thin. They are battling exhaustion, financial pressure, loneliness, and the fear of failing their children. But today, Lord, just as you, Lord Jesus Christ, spoke peace into the storm, we speak peace into your storm as a single parent in Jesus' name. Whatever you are struggling with, in Jesus' name, we speak peace into that storm. Just as Jesus calmed the wind and the waves, today in the name of Jesus, the chaos is calmed in your life. The chaos of your life, the chaos of your home. We calm the feeling of being overwhelmed. We calm the anxiety. We calm the fear that you are not enough in Jesus' name. You are enough in Jesus' name. We ask, Lord, that you send them help, partners, providers, protectors. When they feel alone, Father, remind them that you are the Father who never leaves. When they feel weak, be their strength. When they don't have the answers, be their wisdom. When they are running on empty, fill them with your Spirit. In Jesus' name we pray.

benefited from that calm. Lord, we pray for their children. Protect them. Guide them. Keep them from the traps of the enemy. The enemy is attacking our children through social media. Today, in the name of Jesus, every portal that has been opened to our children through social media, we close it now in Jesus' name. That our children and the children of single parents will grow up to be mighty warriors for your kingdom. That they will honor their parents and walk in obedience. Heavenly Father, one of the ways that the enemy accuses us, especially single parents, is with guilt. Guilt for what has led to them being single parents. Guilt for having to raise up children by themselves. Today, in the name of Jesus, we silence every voice of guilt that is speaking to you as a single parent. We come against the spirit of guilt in Jesus' name. We silence every voice that whispers, you are failing in Jesus' name. You are not failing. We replace it with the Lord of Jesus, which says, you are enough because I am with you. You are enough as a single parent. We speak peace in the name of Jesus over every single parent household. We speak provision in the name of Jesus. We speak joy in the name of Jesus. We speak hope in the name of Jesus. And we declare peace over your lives, over your children, and over your future. In Jesus' name. Thank you, Jesus. Thank you. We have another prayer request here. This one is from Ekuasego. The first one is from Elizabeth. Ekuasego is requesting prayers for final year JHS students, those who just completed their BEC, that they go through the senior high school selection process, that God in his infinite mercy should give the students and their parents the divine wisdom to make the right choices. That every child may be placed in the school of his or her choice, and their hard work throughout the years will be crowned with excellent placement so that no student will be left disappointed. This is the prayer request from Ekuasego. I want us to join hearts with her and lift up every final year JHS student. If you know a JHS student, mention them by name. If you know a class, mention the school by name. All those who have just completed BEC, they've worked hard, they studied late into the night, they have poured out their hearts and their minds, and now they stand at a crossroad waiting for senior high school placement processing. Today, Lord, we ask for divine wisdom for every student and their parent in the name of Jesus. As they make their school selection, Father, open up their eyes to see clearly. Pray, my brothers, pray for them, my brothers and sisters, that God himself will guide their choices. That in the name of Jesus, they will be led to the schools in which they will thrive spiritually, academically, and socially. Today, let's pray for the selection process itself. That God should send angels to work the process. That wherever there's any human error, that by the power of the Holy Spirit, by the power in the name of Jesus, we declare no errors. Correction of every error. We ask that every student be placed in the school that God himself has chosen for them. The school that will best prepare them for their future. In Jesus' name, we pray that the hard work over the past 3 years will be crowned with a placement that is excellent. That let no child be placed in a school that will hinder their potential, in Jesus' name. Today we speak into every storm of confusion.

We know that the enemy loves to sow confusion, discouragement, and fear into our children. But today, every storm of confusion, every storm of discouragement, every storm of fear, we silence you now in the name of Jesus. Be still now. We rebuke every spirit of anxiety over our young children in Jesus' name. We speak peace over their minds, a peace that surpasses all understanding. We speak calm into their hearts in Jesus' name. And we pray, Heavenly Father, that they will trust you with their future. Father, there are those students who performed below their expectations. And that is the storm that wells around them now. For many, their hearts are full of fear. Some manifest that by panicking. Some behave as if they don't care at all. But Lord, today in the name of Jesus, we ask that you make a way where there seems to be no way, because that is the God that you are. Open doors that no man can shut. Give them favor with school administrators. Let them find grace and opportunity. We pray, Lord, for their parents, especially those who are anxious about fees, about transportation, about their children moving away from storm, from home. The enemy is using that as a storm to brew around them. But today, Lord, we declare that storm silenced. Give them peace. Give those parents provision. Give them faith to release their children into your hands. Thank you, Jesus. Let's wind down our prayers for our students. Lord, we ask finally that every young person who know that their identity is not found in exam results, but is found in you. For those who did well, may they not be full of pride, but may they know that it is in you and because of you that they are where they are. For those who did not do well, may they not drown in shame and regret, but may they know that it is in you that they find their salvation and their restoration. They all have bright futures ahead of them. Father, we speak life into their futures, and we silence every storm that seeks to destroy them. The enemy who comes to kill, to steal, and to destroy, we silence you now. We quiet you now in Jesus' name. Brethren, we have another prayer request here. This one is coming from Dennis. Dennis is asking that God protects the work of his hands, and strategically position him for promotion and greater opportunities. Thank you, Brother Dennis, for your prayer request. Father, we lift up Dennis before you. He's asking for protection over his work. He has labored, he has sown, he has built, and now he's asking that you guard what he has built. Today, Lord, we speak protection over Dennis's business, over his career, over his reputation, and over his investments in Jesus' name. No thief can steal from him in Jesus' name. No fire can destroy in Jesus' name. Father, let no corruption corrupt him in Jesus' name. Let no accident derail him in Jesus' name. And let no enemy succeed against him. No weapon formed against you, Dennis, will prosper. Father, we pray against any form of sabotage. We pray against betrayal, the storms of betrayal, the storms of fraud, the storms of every evil scheme designed to undermine his labor. Today, in the name of Jesus, we tell you, in Jesus' name, be still. We declare that every work of Dennis's hands is blessed and established by the Almighty in Jesus' name. Father, we ask you to cause Dennis to increase. Let his effort bear fruit.
Let him experience the blessing of Deuteronomy chapter 28, that he will be blessed in the city and blessed in the country and blessed when he comes in and blessed when he goes out. Today we speak over your hands, Dennis. They are blessed in Jesus' name. We speak over your mind. It is sharp in Jesus' name. We speak over your decisions that they are guided by the Holy Spirit in Jesus' name. And we speak over every relationship that they will be filled with favor in Jesus' name. Today, Dennis, the Lord is saying to you that you will not labor in vain. He says, I am the keeper of the vineyard. I am watching over your work. Trust me, you will not labor in vain. Dennis is also asking for promotion. Today, Lord, we ask that you give Dennis the wisdom of Joseph to steward his position well, to serve with excellence, and to remain humble even as he rises. Thank you, Jesus. Thank you for Dennis's life. Thank you, Lord Jesus Christ. He's also come to us with a car litigation. It's a very specific request. He's committing his car litigation into God's hands. He's asking for God's intervention to bring the matter to an end and to give him victory. Father, today, this legal storm that Dennis is in, this litigation, is a source of stress and worry and uncertainty. Today we declare into this storm, be still. Lord, you are the God of justice. You are a righteous judge. We ask that you intervene in this matter in Jesus' name, that truth will prevail, that justice will roll down like waters, that Dennis will be vindicated in the noonday sun, where there will be no shadow of a doubt. We speak into this legal storm and we command it to be still in Jesus' name. Be still, you spirit of litigation in Jesus' name. You spirit of delay, be still in Jesus' name. You spirit of oppression, be still in Jesus' name. Lord, we pray for wisdom for Dennis to navigate this process. We pray for guidance for his lawyers. Give them insight and strategy. Let every document be in order. Let every argument be sound in Jesus' name. Let every decision favor Dennis in Jesus' name. Father, we silence every false witness. We pray against every storm of deception or corruption in Jesus' name. Today we expose every enemy, every evil scheme of the enemy, Lord Jesus Christ. We declare that the truth will come to light and justice will be served in Jesus' name. Dennis is asking for swift resolution of this matter. Father, we ask that by your power, release him from the burden of this litigation. Give him victory, not just in the courts, but also peace in his mind. We declare in Jesus' name, Lord Dennis. Lord Jesus Christ, we declare in Jesus' name that Dennis, you will testify of the goodness of God and the faithfulness of God with regards to this matter. Thank you, Jesus. Dennis is also asking for protection over his family and his project in Coabinha. Today, Lord, we lift up Dennis's family before you. Family, join us to pray. Let's pray for Dennis. His faith and his trust, his everything is in God. Lord, we pray for protection for every member of Dennis's household. Protect his house, protect his children, protect his parents, protect his siblings.
Your word has declared that no weapon formed against us will prosper. And today we stand on that word to say that in Jesus' name, no harm will come upon the dwelling of Dennis. We pray against every enemy attack on Dennis against his family. We rebuke every scheme of division, of sickness, of accident, of loss. And we declare peace and unity over his home. Finally, Father, we lift up this Kwabenya project. We don't know what the project is, but Lord, you know what the project is, and that is all that matters. Today, we remove every obstacle standing between that project and success in the name of Jesus. We break every delay in the name of Jesus. And we call upon you, Father, to provide every resource, materials, labor, finance, and favor. We declare completion and we speak completion into this project in Jesus' name. We declare that it will not stall, it will not fail, it will not be abandoned in Jesus' name. It will be finished in Jesus' name, and it will be a testimony of your faithfulness, Father. Today, as we pray with Dennis, we ask for the right contractors, the right workers, the right materials to be channeled towards this project. Protect the site from theft, vandalism, accident. Let every phase go smoothly. We also pray, O God, that this project will be a blessing not only to Dennis and his family, but to the community and most of all to your kingdom. Let it be a project that brings refuge, productivity, and testimony unto your children. Lord, we ask you to give Dennis the strength and the stamina to see this project through. When he is weary, when he is tired, give him strength. When he is discouraged, give him hope. And when he is overwhelmed, as the disciples were, Father, speak peace into him. Thank you, Jesus. Thank you, Jesus. For our last prayer request, I want us to pray about financial breakthrough. Many of us are concerned about our finances, that we want a turnaround in our finances. We have heavy burdens relating to money. But the Bible says that God owns the cattle on a thousand hills. He is Jehovah Jireh, the one who provides. And so I want you to join hearts. Let all of us join hearts and pray. Let's present our financial needs before God. Father, we bring every bill before you, every bill that is overdue, every debt that is suffocating. Father, you know the fear that grips our hearts when we look at our bank account and we look at the project we are trying to complete or what it is we need to do. Lord, we surrender it all to you. Just as the young boy brought the five loaves of bread and two pieces of fish today, Lord, we bring our finances before you and ask that that miracle that you performed, that everybody was satisfied and there were 12 baskets left over, let that be our portion. Today we speak against the spirit of lack. The storm of lack be still in Jesus' name. We rebuke poverty, we rebuke insufficiency, and we rebuke every form of financial bondage. We declare that we are the head and not the tail. We declare that we are lenders and not borrowers in Jesus' name. Lord, today we ask for provision. Open every window of heaven and pour out blessings that we cannot contain.
Provide for single parents who are struggling to feed their children. Provide for families facing eviction. Provide for the retiree living on a fixed income. Provide for the small business owner. Provide for the employee who has been laid off. In Jesus' name. We pray for wisdom, Father, regarding our money. Grant us discernment to manage what we have. Show us where we are spending foolishly. Show us where we need to cut back. Give us creative ideas for generating income. Open doors that no man can shut. Thank you, Jesus. Finally, Lord, we lift up all those who feel shame over their financial situation. Break the storm of shame. Silence that storm in Jesus' name. Silence the storm of guilt in Jesus' name. Help us to know that their worth is not found in their bank account, that all of our worth is found in you, Jesus Christ. Lord, we thank you that you are our source and our supply. In Jesus' name we pray. Amen. Amen and amen. Lord, we bless your name and we thank you. Thank you for this time that we have spent with you. Thank you for this opportunity to be in your presence. As we leave here, we are not leaving here because we have stopped praying. But Father, continue to remind us in our heart that the first thing you rebuked was not the storm, but our fear. Calm the fear in us. Silence the fear in us, the storm of fear that is brewing in us. The external circumstance is nothing. But if we don't fear and we have faith in you, we can overcome every storm. And so we bless your name, Lord Jesus Christ, that you have revealed this to us. And we thank you. In Jesus' name we pray. Amen and amen. My brothers and sisters in Christ, thank you for staying with us. This has been the word on the first Sunday of every month. We pray. We pray into our situations. We pray into our storms. We pray about our situations. And on the platform which you can join, we continue to pray. And if you want to join our platform, just send a message to 054-541-1414. That number again is 054-541-1414. Send us a message and we will pray for you. I see a message here from Yvette Kwashi asking for prayers for healing for her niece. Lord, we connect her to the prayers that we prayed against all sickness, against all cancer. We lift her up before you. We lift up this niece before you. And we declare in Jesus' name that the storm of cancer be still. She's also asking that God softens her heart, the heart of two of her friends, and give them a forgiving heart. Lord, we speak peace into their hearts. Give them peace which surpasses all understanding, that no matter the offense, Lord, when you hung on that cross, nobody apologized to you before you forgave us. Fill these two people with hearts of forgiveness. That same heart you had to forgive, let them also forgive, that they may be forgiven. We ask this in Jesus' name. Amen. We are completely out of time. I just want to remind you that this is the word. On Asasi Radio with Reverend Ekua, we are here every Sunday. It's live, it's interactive. And on the first Sunday of the month, we pray, we pray, we pray. I pray that this has been a refreshing time for you to reconnect with our Father in prayer, committing all our cares unto Him as He has asked us to do. We are the Word family. When we meet each other, we say the Word and we respond, "My Lord and my God." And we let people know that we are the Word family by exhibiting the fruit of the Holy Spirit: love, joy, peace, patience, kindness, goodness, faithfulness, gentleness, and self-control. I wish you peace.
The peace of God which surpasses all understanding. May it keep your hearts and your minds in the knowledge and love of God and of His Son, Jesus Christ our Lord. And the blessing of God, who is Father, Son, and Holy Spirit, be with you and remain with you, guide you, keep you, strengthen you, and protect you, now and forevermore. Amen. God bless you. Thank you, Sammy, for being such a wonderful studio tech, for the wonderful music in the background to keep us in a mode of prayer. God bless all of you. Take care, and bye-bye.

not loud enough. Come on, give them a shout in this place. I'm telling you, there is healing in this atmosphere. I say there is breakthrough in this atmosphere. Babies have been given in this atmosphere. New jobs are coming.

Yes, it's a brand new month, and Nasem Dasu Yesunsum Eni Enkwa. This is the word on Asasi Radio. It is Justice Word, no long things, and you are listening to us on Asasi at 99.5 in Accra, and we are broadcasting live out of our studios in Cantonment at number 5th Circular Road. When you roar, the dead will rise. When you speak life, wasem yenkwa. Nasem yenkwa ampa, and the Bible tells us that in the beginning was the Word, and the Word was with God, and the Word was God. And heaven and earth will pass away, but God's word, he says, my word will never pass away. Every other voice will say, hey, it's an opinion, they can have it. It is an opinion, they can have it. The Lord Jesus Christ said, it is written, man shall not live by bread alone, but by every word that comes out of the mouth of God. And that word is a lamp unto our feet and a light unto our path. And today we are going to share that word. Today is our prayer day. It's a brand new month. We are going to pray life into every single thing. We are going to pray every storm out of our life, peace into our storms, and ask God to give us that peace which surpasses all understanding. You're welcome to this morning's devotion. This is the word on Asasi Radio.

It is amazing grace that has brought us to this point. And our Lord Jesus Christ reminds us that if we say we have not sinned, we deceive ourselves and the truth is not in us. But if we confess our sin, God is faithful and he is just. He will forgive us of our sin and he will cleanse us from all our unrighteousness. So at this time, with penitent hearts, let us ask God to forgive us for our sin, not just our sins of commission, but also our sins of omission, the things that we should have done that we didn't do.

Let us pray. Dear Heavenly Father, we come before you with our heads lowered, and we confess that too often we have forgotten that we are your children. Father, sometimes we carry on our lives as if you were not there at all, and we fall short of being a good witness, a credible witness to you. For these things, Father, we ask for your forgiveness. Have mercy upon us. Have mercy upon us, most merciful Father. And we also ask for your strength. Give us clear minds and open hearts so that we may witness to you in our world. Remind us to be who you would have us be, regardless of what we are doing or who we are with. Hold us to you and build our relationship with you and with those that you have asked us to lead to you. We ask this in Jesus' name. Amen. May the Almighty God, who forgives all who truly repent and are themselves forgiving, have mercy upon us, pardon and deliver us from all our sins, confirm and strengthen us in all goodness, and keep us in eternal life through Jesus Christ our Lord. Amen. Amen and amen. We praise God that he has brought us to this time where we are saved, we are cleansed, we are made whole. Let us at this time celebrate what God has done in our lives, how far God has brought us. It is a new month. Let us celebrate our Father in heaven.

We thank you, Father, for what you have done for us and continue to do for us. My brothers and sisters in Christ, today we are praying. Today we are praying. But before we do that, we are going to look very briefly at Matthew chapter 8, verse 23 to 27. And we are going to pray into our storms. We are going to pray into our storms because that is the example that the Lord Jesus Christ has set for us. So prayerfully, let us prepare our hearts and our minds to receive the word of God according to St. Matthew's Gospel, chapter 8, reading from verse 23 to 27. Let us find that scripture.

Yes, my brothers and sisters, let those ancient words impart. And today those words are coming from Matthew 8, 23 to 27. But before we read them, let us pray. Our Heavenly Father, our loving and gracious Father, as we have entered into this new month, we come before you with hearts full of gratitude for keeping us safe during the night and waking us up to this beautiful Sunday morning to hear your word. We thank you for all the blessings you have bestowed upon us in the past months. We commit this month and the coming week into your capable hands, trusting in your perfect plan for our lives. Help us to stay focused on you and your will, and to walk in faith and obedience to your word. This we humbly ask in the mighty name of Jesus Christ our Lord. Amen. Amen and amen. Thank you. Estasi na noleloko. Morning after morning, you send us a prayer to kick us off. Today we're looking at Matthew 8, 23 to 27. It's a scripture we all know well. And it says, then he got into the boat and his disciples followed him. Suddenly, a furious storm came up on the lake so that the waves swept over the boat. But Jesus was sleeping. The disciples went and woke him up, saying, Lord, save us. We are going to drown. He replied, you of little faith, why are you so afraid? Then he got up and rebuked the winds and the waves, and it was completely calm. The men were amazed and asked, what kind of man is this? Even the winds and the waves obey him. This is the word of God. Thanks be to God. I want you to notice the first detail of this scripture. In verse 23, it says, he got into the boat and his disciples followed him. What this tells us is that this storm was not an accident. It was an appointment. Think about it. Jesus led them into the boat knowing full well that the storm was coming because Jesus is God. I bring this up because often we think that if we are in the will of God, we get a free pass from troubles. But that is a lie from the enemy. Because brethren, obedience does not always mean comfort. Sometimes, in our obedience, God Himself leads us into the middle of a storm, just like Jesus did the disciples. And that is the first truth that we need to hold on to today. That whatever storm you are in right now, it does not mean God has abandoned you. And we know this. Because just as he was there in the boat with them, he is in your situation right now. So know that whatever you are in, the prayer request you have sent, the challenge you are in right now, Jesus is there with you. But like all of us, when we are caught up in a storm, the disciples panicked because the water was filling the boat and Jesus was asleep on a cushion. And I know at first glance, we say, well, he was asleep because he was tired, and he probably was. However, the text suggests something even deeper. The text implies that he was asleep because he was at peace in the chaos. Unlike the disciples and the rest of us, Jesus was totally at peace because he knew and he knows who he is. And he knew then and knows now who his Father is. So you see, when the disciples woke him up, they didn't say, Lord, don't you care? This time they said, Lord, save us. Because despite their fear, their theology was right. Even if their faith was small, they knew that Jesus could do something. But here's the most interesting part. When Jesus got up,
the first thing he did was to rebuke the disciples and not the storm. He said, "Why are you so afraid?" You see, my brothers and sisters in Christ, we often think that the problem is the storm. But by rebuking them, Jesus was saying to them then and is saying to us now that the real problem is fear. The storm is external. But what is killing us and is crippling us is the fear within us. And Jesus finds that the eternal storm, that internal storm, is more troubling than the external storm. That internal storm of fear is a bigger concern to Jesus than whatever else is going on around us. And that is why his first move is to deal with our fear. And after he had dealt with their fear and he spoke to the storm, the Bible says it was completely calm. It wasn't sort of calm. It didn't start dying down gradually. It was calm. It was instant. It was total. It was supernatural peace. And that is what Jesus does. He doesn't just quiet the noise. He silences the source of the problem. The disciples end the story by asking the most important question. What kind of man is this? Today I ask you, and I ask myself, I ask all of us that same question. Who is Jesus to you? Is he a good teacher? Is he a nice prophet? Or is he the Lord of your storm? Today, if you take nothing away from this very brief devotion, take this away. Fear focuses on the storm, but faith focuses on the Word of God. If you are looking at your situation right now, it may look impossible. But if you look at Jesus, the one who holds the situation, it will look resolved. Remember that the one who commands the wind and the storms is the one commanding your life. He didn't promise you or any of us a smooth voyage. What he did promise is a safe landing. Now we are going to move into our time of prayer. And we are going to take our storms. I want you to take your storm, your fear, your anxiety, your grief, and we are going to speak directly into the storms in our lives. Jesus spoke to the wind and commanded it to be still. And that authority with which he has spoken, with which he spoke then, he has given it to us now. He says, "All authority in heaven and on earth belong to me. Now go." We have authority in his name to speak to our situations. I have a number of prayer requests here. But I want to start with healing in our beings. I want to lift up every physical body that is under attack right now. Whatever sickness you are going through, whatever disease, whatever malaise, Scripture tells us that by the stripes of Jesus we are healed. So today, stand on that promise. Today we come before you, Father, with boldness. And we lift up every listener who is battling with sickness, disease, with chronic pain. Pray. Because God sees every cell, every organ, every system in your body or the body of the loved one that you are praying for. Nothing is hidden from him. So today we speak to cancer. We speak to every form of cancer, every lung cancer, breast cancer, colon cancer, leukemia, lymphoma. We command every cancerous cell to die and be flushed out of the body in Jesus' name.
speak with authority today, wherever you are, and rebuke the spirit of infirmity. We rebuke you now. Be still. I want us to speak to heart disease. Today we command every blocked artery to be opened in Jesus' name. We command every heart to beat with strength and rhythm in Jesus' name. Pray and ask God to restore cardiovascular health. If you know somebody who is sick, pray for them now. Every wind of disease, be still now in Jesus' name. I want us, my brothers and sisters, to speak to respiratory issues, asthma, COVID complications. We speak life into every lung, and we command every breath to be free. Every restriction, we open up now in Jesus' name. Speak and pray, my brothers and sisters. Pray with authority. Don't plead as if you are asking the devil for a favor to please leave you alone. Speak with authority. Speak into Alzheimer's. Speak into Parkinson's. Speak into dementia, every form of dementia. Speak into multiple sclerosis, that in Jesus' name, God will restore cognitive function, repair neural pathways. We speak clarity and soundness of mind into every Christ-believing person in Jesus' name. If you know somebody who's suffering with lupus, with rheumatoid arthritis, Crohn's disease, today we speak to you, that disease, that lupus, in the name of Jesus. We command the immune system to recognize what is healthy and what is not in Jesus' name. We speak balance and healing into every sick person in Jesus' name. Tell your storm to be still now in Jesus' name. We speak into diabetes. We command blood sugar to normalize in Jesus' name. We command proper pancreatic function in Jesus' name. Every diabetic storm, be still in Jesus' name. Pray, my brothers and sisters. Pray wherever you are. Pray. Pray into chronic pain, back pain, joint pain, nerve pain. Lord, touch every nerve ending and bring relief. In Jesus' name, we ask for supernatural restoration, and we declare all storms of pain still in Jesus' name. Thank you, Jesus. There are those who have gone for surgery. In the name of Jesus, we speak recovery into those who have completed surgery. Mention the people you know who have gone for surgery. Papa Sasu, we speak healing into you now in Jesus' name. For those who are about to go into surgery, we pray that the hands of the surgeons will be guided by God Himself. That there will be no complication. Every storm of complication, every storm of botching a surgery, be still now in Jesus' name. There are those who, because of sickness, have lost hope. Today we speak into your life. The storm of sickness which has blown for years and years, in Jesus' name, that storm be still. Lord, let us see miracles from you today. Lord, let us hear testimonies from you for those who, in believing in your name, find their healing. Thank you, Jesus. Thank you, Jesus. We have a prayer request here from Elizabeth. Elizabeth. She's asking for children for prayers for children in orphanages and their caregivers.
The Lord Jesus Christ said, "Let the little children come to me, for the kingdom of heaven belongs to such as these." We lift up every child living in an orphanage across the nation and across the world. If you know a child like that, lift them up in Jesus' name. They have already faced the storms that no child should ever have to face. Loss, abandonment, loneliness, rejection. But today we declare in the name of Jesus that that storm be still. God is the father of the fatherless. He's the defender of the widow and the orphan. Today, Father, show yourself strong. Let your presence be felt in every orphan, in every widow. Surround these children with your love, Father. Wrap them in your hands. Let them know that they are not forgotten, that they are not invisible, that they are not unloved. Use us as instruments. Send people into their lives to show them your compassion. Caregivers, volunteers, social workers, mentors. Father, you pour yourself out into them that they may pour peace, patience, kindness, and the love of Christ unto every orphan. Eko has asked that we pray for the caregivers, the house mothers, house fathers, administrators, the staff who pour out their lives into these children. Many of them are exhausted, Father. Today we pray restoration into every person who works and is associated with an orphanage or with a care home, especially those that are under-resourced. Father, today renew their strength. Lord, where they are weary, give them rest. Where they are discouraged, Father, give them hope. Where they feel invisible, remind them that you see every tear, every sleepless night, and every sacrifice. Let's pray for them, my brothers and sisters. If you are a caregiver in an orphanage, today we speak restoration into you in Jesus' name. We pray for provision for every orphanage. If you have a heart for orphans, hear the Lord speaking to you now that you will take provision to them. Father, open up the windows of heaven. Send financial breakthroughs. Send volunteers. Send supplies. Send hope, Father. We stand as a family and we lift up every orphanage before you, God. We bring them to you just as the friends brought the man to your feet. Father, heal them. Heal the orphans. Speak into every orphan's life and say, you are not alone. You are not abandoned. Father, you are the God who calmed the storm on the sea, Father. Calm the storm in these orphans. Don't turn your face away from them. Thank you, Jesus. Lord, we lift up every child who has aged out of the orphanage system. Children who are now 18. Yes, they are technically adults, but Lord, we know that they are children. Those who have been released into the world with no family to fall back on. That is their storm, Father. In the name of Jesus, we silence that storm. We call their steps guided. We call doors opened to every orphan who has aged out. We declare today that education will be provided for them. Housing. They will not sleep under the stairs of malls. They will not lie in the streets. They will not beg in the streets. Today we declare in the name of Jesus that every orphan will find a career path and will build relationships and find themselves
in the presence of the Lord Jesus Christ. We ask this in Jesus' mighty name. Start winding down your prayers. Thank you, Jesus. Thank you for every orphan that you have touched as we have prayed. Thank you for the windows and the doors that are opening up for orphans, that they may find provision in healing, education, family. Elizabeth has also asked that we pray for single parents. Single parenthood is a real challenge. And so today, let's lift up every single parent who is carrying the weight of raising a child alone. Those who you know who are single parents, who are struggling to raise up their children, mention them by name. Lord, they are tired, they are stretched thin. They are battling exhaustion, financial pressure, loneliness, and the fear of failing their children. But today, Lord, just as you, Lord Jesus Christ, spoke peace into the storm, we speak peace into your storm as a single parent in Jesus' name. Whatever you are struggling with, in Jesus' name, we speak peace into that storm. Just as Jesus calmed the wind and the waves, today in the name of Jesus, the chaos is calmed in your life. The chaos of your life, the chaos of your home. We calm the feeling of being overwhelmed. We calm the anxiety. We calm the fear that you are not enough in Jesus' name. You are enough in Jesus' name. We ask, Lord, that you send them help, partners, providers, protectors. When they feel alone, Father, remind them that you are the Father who never leaves. When they feel weak, be their strength. When they don't have the answers, be their wisdom. When they are running on empty, fill them with your Spirit. In Jesus' name, we pray for supernatural provision for single parents. Open every door of opportunity in Jesus' name. In the name of Jesus, we declare good jobs for single parents, affordable housing, reliable transportation, and Father, we pray for a godly community for every single parent. Friends, church family, mentors who can walk alongside them and help to carry this load. Father, when you spoke calm into the storm from the boat that you were in with the disciples, the Bible tells us that other boats benefited from that calm. Lord, we pray for their children. Protect them, guide them, keep them from the traps of the enemy. The enemy is attacking our children through social media. Today, in the name of Jesus, every portal that has been opened to our children through social media, we close it now in Jesus' name. That our children and the children of single parents will grow up to be mighty warriors for your kingdom. That they will honor their parents and walk in obedience. Heavenly Father, one of the ways that the enemy accuses us, especially single parents, is with guilt. Guilt for what has led to them being single parents. Guilt for having to raise up children by themselves. Today, in the name of Jesus, we silence every voice of guilt that is speaking to you as a single parent. We come against the spirit of guilt in Jesus' name.
We silence every voice that whispers, you are failing in Jesus' name. You are not failing. We replace it with the Lord of Jesus, which says, you are enough because I am with you. You are enough as a single parent. We speak peace in the name of Jesus over every single parent household. We speak provision in the name of Jesus. We speak joy in the name of Jesus. We speak hope in the name of Jesus. And we declare peace over your lives, over your children, and over your future. In Jesus' name. Thank you, Jesus. Thank you. We have another prayer request here. This one is from Ekwasego. The first one was from Elizabeth. Ekwasego is requesting prayers for final year JHS students, those who just completed their BEC, that they go through the senior high school selection process, that God in his infinite mercy should give the students and their parents the divine wisdom.

for senior high school placement process. Today, Lord, we ask for divine wisdom for every student and their parent in the name of Jesus. As they make their school selection, Father, open up their eyes to see clearly. Pray, my brothers, pray for them, my brothers and sisters, that God himself will guide their choices. That in the name of Jesus, they will be led to the schools in which they will thrive spiritually, academically, and socially. Today, let's pray for the selection process itself. That God should send angels to work the process. That wherever there's any human error, that by the power of the Holy Spirit, by the power in the name of Jesus, we declare no errors. Correction of every error. We ask that every student be placed in the school that God himself has chosen for them. The school that will best prepare them for their future. In Jesus' name, we pray that the hard work over the past 3 years will be crowned with a placement that is excellent. That let no child be placed in a school that will hinder their potential, in Jesus' name. Today we speak into every storm of confusion. We know that the enemy loves to sow confusion, discouragement, and fear into our children. But today, every storm of confusion, every storm of discouragement, every storm of fear, we silence you now in the name of Jesus. Be still now. We rebuke every spirit of anxiety over our young children in Jesus' name. We speak peace over their minds, a peace that surpasses all understanding. We speak calm into their hearts in Jesus' name. And we pray, Heavenly Father, that they will trust you with their future. Father, there are those students who performed below their expectations. And that is the storm that wells around them now. For many, their hearts are full of fear. Some manifest that by panicking. Some behave as if they don't care at all. But Lord, today in the name of Jesus, we ask that you make a way where there seems to be no way, because that is the God that you are. Open doors that no man can shut. Give them favor with school administrators. Let them find grace and opportunity. We pray, Lord, for their parents. Especially those who are anxious about fees, about transportation, about their children moving away from home. The enemy is using that as a storm to brew around them. But today, Lord, we declare that storm silenced. Give them peace. Give those parents provision. Give them faith to release their children into your hands. Let's wind down our prayers for our students. Lord, we ask finally that every young person will know that their identity is not found in exam results, but is found in you. For those who did well, may they not be full of pride, but may they know that it is in you and because of you that they are where they are. For those who did not do well, may they not drown in shame and regret, but may they know that it is in you that they find their salvation and their restoration. They all have bright futures ahead of them. Father, we speak life into their futures, and we silence every storm that seeks to destroy them. The enemy who comes to kill, to steal, and to destroy. We silence you now. We quiet you now. In Jesus' name. Brethren, we have another prayer request here. This one is coming from Dennis. Dennis is asking that God protects the work of his hands, and strategically position him for promotion and greater opportunity.

opportunities. Thank you, Brother Dennis, for your prayer request. Father, we lift up Dennis before you. He's asking for protection over his work. He has labored, he has sown, he has built, and now he's asking that you guard what he has built. Today, Lord, we speak protection over Dennis's business, over his career, over his reputation, and over his investments in Jesus' name. No thief can steal from him in Jesus' name. No fire can destroy in Jesus' name. Father, let no corruption corrupt him in Jesus' name. Let no accident derail him in Jesus' name. And let no enemy succeed against him. No weapon formed against you, Dennis, will prosper. Father, we pray against any form of sabotage. We pray against betrayal. The storms of betrayal, the storms of fraud, the storms of every evil scheme designed to undermine his labor. Today, in the name of Jesus, we tell you, in Jesus' name, be still. We declare that every work of Dennis's hands is blessed and established by the Almighty, in Jesus' name. Father, we ask you to cause Dennis to increase. Let his effort bear fruit. Let him experience the blessing of Deuteronomy chapter 28, that he will be blessed in the city and blessed in the country and blessed when he comes in and blessed when he goes out. Today we speak over your hands, Dennis. They are blessed in Jesus' name. We speak over your mind. It is sharp in Jesus' name. We speak over your decisions that they are guided by the Holy Spirit in Jesus' name. And we speak over every relationship that they will be filled with favor in Jesus' name. Today, Dennis, the Lord is saying to you that you will not labor in vain. He says, I am the keeper of the vineyard. I am watching over your work. Trust me, you will not labor in vain. Dennis is also asking for promotion. Today, Lord, we ask that you give Dennis the wisdom of Joseph to steward his position well, to serve with excellence, and to remain humble even as he rises. Thank you, Jesus. Thank you for Dennis's life. Thank you, Lord Jesus Christ. He's also come to us with a car litigation. It's a very specific request. He's committing his car litigation into God's hands. He's asking for God's intervention to bring the matter to an end and to give him victory. Father, today, this legal storm that Dennis is in, this litigation, it's a source of stress and worry and uncertainty. Today we declare into this storm, be still. Lord, you are the God of justice. You are a righteous judge. We ask that you intervene in this matter in Jesus' name, that truth will prevail, that justice will roll down like waters, that Dennis will be vindicated in the noonday sun, where there will be no shadow of a doubt. We speak into this legal storm and we command it to be still in Jesus' name. Be still, you spirit of litigation, in Jesus' name. You spirit of delay, be still in Jesus' name. You spirit of oppression, be still in Jesus' name. Lord, we pray for wisdom for Dennis to navigate this process. We pray for guidance for his lawyers. Give them insight and strategy. Let every document be in order. Let every argument be sound in Jesus' name. Let every decision favor Dennis in Jesus' name. Father, we silence every false witness. We pray against every storm of deception or corruption in Jesus' name. Today we expose every enemy, every evil scheme of the enemy, Lord Jesus Christ.
We declare that the truth will come to light and justice will be served in Jesus' name. Dennis is asking for swift resolution of this matter. Father, we ask that by your power, release him from the burden of this litigation. Give him victory, not just in the courts, but also peace in his mind. We declare in Jesus' name, Lord Dennis. Lord Jesus Christ, we declare in Jesus' name that Dennis, you will testify of the goodness of God and the faithfulness of God with regards to this matter. Thank you, Jesus. Dennis is also asking for protection over his family and his project in Coabinha. Today, Lord, we lift up Dennis's family before you. Family, join us to pray. Let's pray for Dennis. His faith and his trust, his everything is in God. Lord, we pray for protection for every member of Dennis's household. Protect his house, protect his children, protect his parents, protect his siblings. Your word has declared that no weapon formed against us will prosper. And today we stand on that word to say that in Jesus' name, no harm will come upon the dwelling of Dennis. We pray against every enemy attack on Dennis against his family. We rebuke every scheme of division, of sickness, of accident, of loss, and we declare peace and unity over his home. Finally, Father, we lift up this Coabinha project. We don't know what the project is, but Lord, you know what the project is, and that is all that matters. Today, we remove every obstacle standing between that project and success in the name of Jesus. We break every delay in the name of Jesus. And we call upon you, Father, to provide every resource, materials, labor, finance, and favor. We declare completion and we speak completion into this project in Jesus' name. We declare that it will not stall, it will not fail, it will not be abandoned in Jesus' name. It will be finished in Jesus' name, and it will be a testimony of your faithfulness, Father. Today, as we pray with Dennis, we ask for the right contractors, the right workers, the right materials to be channeled towards this project. Protect the site from theft, vandalism, accident. Let every phase go smoothly. We also pray, O God, that this project will be a blessing not only to Dennis and his family, but to the community and most of all to your kingdom. Let it be a project that brings refuge, productivity, and testimony unto your children. Lord, we ask you to give Dennis the strength and the stamina to see this project through. When he is weary, when he is tired, give him strength. When he is discouraged, give him hope. And when he is overwhelmed, as the disciples were, Father, speak peace into him. Thank you, Jesus. Thank you, Jesus. For our last prayer request, I want us to pray about financial breakthrough. Many of us are concerned about our finances, that we want a turnaround in our finances. We have heavy burdens relating to money. But the Bible says that God owns the cattle on a thousand hills. He is Jehovah Jireh, the one who provides. And so I want you to join hearts. Let all of us join hearts and pray. Let's present our financial needs before God. Father, we bring every bill before you, every bill that is overdue,
every debt that is suffocating. Father, you know the fear that grips our hearts when we look at our bank account and we look at the project we are trying to complete or what it is we need to do. Lord, we surrender it all to you. Just as the young boy brought the five loaves of bread and two pieces of fish today, Lord, we bring our finances before you and ask that that miracle that you performed, that everybody was satisfied and there were 12 baskets left over, let that be our portion. Today we speak against the spirit of lack. The storm of lack, be still in Jesus' name. We rebuke poverty, we rebuke insufficiency, and we rebuke every form of financial bondage. We declare that we are the head and not the tail. We declare that we are lenders and not borrowers in Jesus' name. Lord, today we ask for provision. Open every window of heaven and pour out blessings that we cannot contain. Provide for single parents who are struggling to feed their children. Provide for families facing eviction. Provide for the retiree living on a fixed income. Provide for the small business owner. Provide for the employee who has been laid off. In Jesus' name. We pray for wisdom, Father, regarding our money. Grant us discernment to manage what we have. Show us where we are spending foolishly. Show us where we need to cut back. Give us creative ideas for generating income. Open doors that no man can shut. Thank you, Jesus. Finally, Lord, we lift up all those who feel shame over their financial situation. Break the storm of shame. Silence that storm in Jesus' name. Silence the storm of guilt in Jesus' name. Help us to know that their worth is not found in their bank account, that all of our worth is found in you, Jesus Christ. Lord, we thank you that you are our source and our supply. In Jesus' name we pray. Amen. Amen and amen. Lord, we bless your name and we thank you. Thank you for this time that we have spent with you. Thank you for this opportunity to be in your presence. As we leave here, we are not leaving here because we have stopped praying. But Father, continue to remind us in our heart that the first thing you rebuked was not the storm, but our fear. Calm the fear in us. Silence the fear in us, the storm of fear that is brewing in us. The external circumstance is nothing. But if we don't fear and we have faith in you, we can overcome every storm. And so we bless your name, Lord Jesus Christ, that you have revealed this to us. And we thank you. In Jesus' name we pray. Amen and amen. My brothers and sisters in Christ, thank you for staying with us. This has been the word on the first Sunday of every month. We pray. We pray into our situations. We pray into our storms. We pray about our situations. And on the platform which you can join, we continue to pray. And if you want to join our platform, just send a message to 054-541-1414. That number again is 054-541-1414. Send us a message and we will pray for you. I see a message here from Yvette Kwashi asking for prayers for healing for her niece. Lord, we connect her to the prayers that we prayed against all sickness, against all cancer. We lift her up before you. We lift up this niece before you. And we declare in Jesus' name that the storm of cancer be still. She's also asking that God softens her heart, the heart of two of her friends, and give them a forgiving heart.
Lord, we speak peace into their hearts. Give them peace which surpasses all understanding, that no matter the offense, Lord, when you hung on that cross, nobody apologized to you before you forgave us. Fill these two people with hearts of forgiveness. That same heart you had to forgive, let them also forgive, that they may be forgiven. We ask this in Jesus' name. Amen. We are completely out of time. I just want to remind you that this is The Word on Asasi Radio with Reverend Ekua. We are here every Sunday. It's live, it's interactive. And on the first Sunday of the month, we pray, we pray, we pray. I pray that this has been a refreshing time for you to reconnect with our Father in prayer, committing all our cares unto Him as He has asked us to do. We are The Word family. When we meet each other, we say The Word and we respond, "My Lord and my God." And we let people know that we are The Word family by exhibiting the fruit of the Holy Spirit: love, joy, peace, patience, kindness, goodness, faithfulness, gentleness, and self-control. I wish you peace, the peace of God which surpasses all understanding. May it keep your hearts and your minds in the knowledge and love of God and of His Son, Jesus Christ our Lord. And the blessing of God, who is Father, Son, and Holy Spirit, be with you and remain with you, guide you, keep you, strengthen you, and protect you, now and forevermore. Amen. God bless you. Thank you, Sammy, for being such a wonderful studio tech, for the wonderful music in the background to keep us in a mode of prayer. God bless all of you. Take care, and bye-bye.

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1: King Lagazé, if love is the answer, my question is, why don't we live in love and cherish life, the greatest?

0: The world is so tense, and every man a hold him side a defense, yes, and everyone is against each other when we should be each other's keeper. The distance between us, we must fill that space with love. Together we right all the wrong, together we all must get along. Together unite and be strong, together King Lagazi heal the nation. 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
1: Easy.
2: Legacy. No sound can hide from this judgment. This is the only Armageddon. Let them know.
1: Fire!
2: Any soon try to test, get confinement. King Lagazi's soul is the general. Run it well. A King Lagazi sound and well, he's a King Lagazi, the same style general for real. The one man army. And what am I trying? Come swarm with. Show them over there with dance sound business, King Lagazi. The messenger said that.
1: Run it. Easy.
2: Lagazi. No sound can hide from this judgment. This is the only Armageddon. Let them know.
1: Fire!
2: Any soon try to test, get confinement. King Lagazi's soul is the general. Run it well. A King Lagazi's sound and well, he's a King Lagazi, the same style general for real. The one man army. And what am I trying? Come swarm with. Show them over there with dance.

0: greetings in the divine name of our Lord and Savior Jesus Christ. Wasn't this day revealed to us in the personality of His Imperial Majesty Emperor Haile Selassie I? He's the King of Kings and Lord of Lords, and He's the conquering Lion of the tribe of Judah. He's the Light of Jah, and He's the true light of this world. Revelation taught us that Christ would return in His kingly character, no more as a lamb to the slaughter, but as a conquering lion of a tribe of Judah. And the war between the Rastaman and Babylon is over. We have already conquered Babylon. Confusion. Because we are no longer ignorant of ourselves, because we know who we are. We are the children of the Most High. So the children of the Lamb must now unite with the children of the Lion. The promise of Abraham, Isaac, and Israel is that the kingdom of God will be established on earth. And the promise to David is that as long as there's a sun and there's a moon, there must be one to rule upon the throne of David. So His Imperial Majesty Emperor Haile Selassie I as a true descendant of King Solomon and Queen of Sheba has come and established the restoration of the Solomonic dynasty upon the Davidic covenant. Not that we are religious, but we are spiritually conscious. If I had a vote between religion and politics, I would go for politics. You know why? In most countries, there is never more than three or two political parties. So there is not that much division among the people because of politics. But because of the word religion, there is so much division among our people. We want to crumb that and bring humanity to one unity, love.
1: Easy.

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shall be upful and right. 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Serve the Lord with gladness. Come before his presence with singing. Know that the Lord, he is God. It is he that made us and not ourselves. We are his people and a sheep of his pasture. Enter into his gate with thanksgiving, into his court with praise. Be thankful unto God and bless his name. Jah, Adonai, I God, Jah, Almighty, I Jah, Almighty and terrible. For the Lord, he is good. His mercy is everlasting, and his truth endureth to all generations. Hallelujah. Hallelujah. Asante sana. Asante sana. My name is King Lagazi, the 7-star general. This is your most authoritative reggae dancehall and sound system culture show. This is Yard Settings. And we're transmitting live and direct from number 7 Fifth Circular Road, Cantonment. 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It's the 6th of September, 2026. 23 got into the hour 12 midday. Now listen.

me. The legends can, I will sit one-on-one with Skelly Dredd. He is the tour manager for the legendary Steel Pulse. Legendary Steel Pulse. What are we looking at this afternoon with Skelly Dredd? What are we looking at? Stay tuned. Yeah? Hazy. We're live also on Facebook.

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1: Are
2: you ready? 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
3: Ladies and gentlemen, I am not alone. You understand me? I don't do this alone. I am alongside Narobawa, the natural power. Empress WD ever sexy. Junior Maestro from Norway, far away. Yeah, man. Technician on duty, the one name, Sam. We're here to serve God and country. Remember, 3 o'clock, we are out of here.
0: Easy.
3: Ladies and gentlemen, to begin the show,
0: easy.
3: We would like to show reverence to God.
0: Easy.
3: We would like to say blessings.
0: Easy.
3: That is why we cross it over to Suriname.
0: Easy.
3: And from Suriname, we're coming to Rotterdam.
0: Easy.
3: And from Rotterdam, we're going to Amsterdam. This is Lord Fender.
0: Easy.
3: Alongside Beansy and Johannes Bass.
0: Easy.
3: This is Blessings.
4: Oh, my God. Oh, my God.

Cargo. Cargo. Darling Prince says, this is Prof. Prince watching you live from, Bobriasi, Akin Bobiano in Adansi North District of the Ashanti region. We give thanks. Joshua Arthur says, yeah, man, listening, man, and everything is all right. Yeah, man, and Junior Zamani goes to boom and say, anytime you touch the mic and come on air, I feel, my soul just gets liberated from the shackles and the makings of Babylon. Greetings, King Lagazi. Big up yourself and big up the whole reggae family. We're doing the listening live from the live with the family right here at Dawenya Community 25 Extension. We look in, we reason, we feel the vibes, keep bringing out the best in we, and we will continue to bring the best in you. Never settle, never compromise the culture, style can never spoil. Style can spoil. We like that, yeah, that's that. He said, one love, one heart, jagad and protect everything, Irie. Joshua Arthur, all the way from France, says, yo, me check in, Lagazi, sip some tea. Yeah, man, everything is all right. Abeiku Asan says, more fire, King Lagazi. All right, so, ladies and gentlemen,

0: All this one, yeah. Bang!
1: Yeah, man, so everything blessed in the place. Everything is all right. We're doing the chairman's request right now. Ladies and gentlemen, into the early hours of this morning, you know, we reason with the chairman. And the chairman say, yo, Lagazi, I am out and about. You understand me? You know? Yeah, man, I am inside the uptown. You see me? And look, come on, me go come downtown. And me go wrong town. So when a man says, I am uptown, you understand me? And the man goes so boom and say downtown. And the man goes so rrr and say wrong town. Know that, yo, the man is everywhere. And then the man say, yo, Lagazi, everything is all right with me. Everything blessed. Yeah, man. Babylon. We dash them fire, man. I don't know where them from, but we dash them fire. Understand me? Yeah, man. So when the chairman step in and say, yo, Lagazi, what me say, yo, father, me good, no, man. Him say, yo, Lagazi, me out there, you know. Understand me? Out there, me say, yee. And I'm like, how is the vibe? The man say, yo, he done know, say, everything all right, man. I'm say, you sure? The man say, how you mean? How you mean by me sure? Because you making the thing look away, man. But don't tell you, say, me all right. Then he say, you sure? Because what happened to you, the man? You always ask funny questions. You making the thing, look too, you know, away, man. Me say, all right, Godfather. That's a party, man. Him say, all right. Looking at, you know, what the chairman discussed, you know, with me early this morning, kind of, you know, make me know that some really, you know, are gone. You understand me? That we need to pay attention to. Because when you listen to the selection, them from the God, trust me, the man said, Lagazi, just juggle it. So, ladies and gentlemen, I want you to pay attention and listen to the juggling. You understand me? Just listen to the juggling. You see me? Yeah, man. And this is what I'm talking about. The chairman goes to boom and said, Lagazi, go into the murderer rhythm. You understand? The murderer rhythm. And play Barrington Levy alongside Egyptian Murderer. Him say play Shaba Respect. Him say play Beanie Man and Barrington Levy Murderer. You know, and play Turbulence the Future and Mr. Yefta Washington, Mike Lymount, aka Luciano. Music is life. You understand me? And the man goes to boom and jaw for the sizzler, Murderer. And him say, yo, Lagazi, you know, say, when you come to the sizzler, we don't have the clean version. So dash away the sizzler and go in at it again and play Chesedek alongside Bill Gill, Fame and Fortune. Lagazi, me want you juggle that. You understand me? Juggle this to the best of your ability. Me say, eh? Him say, you don't know that? Me say, yes, Godfather. Him say, yo, Lagazi, you sometimes make that thing look a weird, man. Me say, hey.
2: Easy.
1: So, all right, so ladies and gentlemen, let us do the quick juggling. You understand me? For the chairman's request.
3: This is not a test. It's the chairman's request. On Yard Settings, Asasa Radio, the voice of our land. G-O-D, you're the real T-O-P. All this one, yeah. Bang!

0: Naro. The chairman is unpredictable.
1: you see, sometimes the chairman, he can just blow your mind.
0: Not gonna lie.
1: And he can just say, you know, seriously, my expectations for today was way, you understand me, you know, kind of, it wasn't in line with this.
0: Yeah.
1: But when I called him and said, yo, like I said, you know, somebody are uptown, you know, you understand? And from there, uptown, you don't know our uptown levels.
0: Not gonna lie.
1: You understand?
0: Right.
1: And the man said, me soon come downtown. You understand me? Yeah. So it's like uptown, downtown, and wrongtown.
0: Who's your favorite on the rhythm, though? Mine is Shabba, like the Shabba version.
1: Yes. The Shabba version is everything. You understand me?
0: It brings back memories. You know?
1: I'm telling you. The Shabba version is everything.
0: And interestingly, up to this, my first time actually hearing of the Luciano version.
1: Oh, really?
0: Yes.
1: Oh, wow. I'm telling you, the Shabba is something else, man. But, you know, when you check social media, you know, Narubawa, it's circulating. It's an open secret that a Nigerian influencer, went to London to go and enlarge his penis. And at the end of the day, you know, he's gone. What do you make of that?
0: Really?
1: Of course.
0: An influencer. That has mass following.
1: All right. So, hear me out.
0: And that is supposed to influence people.
1: Of course. The ladies are... Just a few weeks ago, I told you that there is one actress by name Kisa or what, whatsoever, that she went to, I think, Tokyo, went and enhance her breast. So now the ladies are doing it.
0: And the men are...
1: The ladies are fixing their breast and their butts. You understand me? And then the men
0: are fixing their...
1: Their sword
0: and their lips. And this is supposed to be an influencer, though, right?
1: Yeah, I'm telling you, man.
0: But this time, because of one slave queen. So, like I said, just imagine you have a wife or a kid, right?
1: Yeah.
0: They say overpay will be because, of course, sebi. Like, it hasn't been, it's really crazy. And
1: yeah.
0: If people were to die twice... I think it's supposed to die like three times. Yeah. On the most serious note, right?
1: Yeah,
0: the unnecessary pressure we put on ourselves.
1: Yeah.
0: Guys are on aphrodisia. Now, every bitter, so for it to be, to get proper market, everybody is selling aphrodisia.
1: I'm telling you.
0: Right? And we live in a generation right now where, I mean, making love or talking to a lady is all about, or mature, say me a bema, and I bet my chemist, the person chemist, or your bema, like that kind of thing. So it puts unnecessary pressure on people. And the reality of life is that, like, we are all men, you understand? You see this beautiful lady with all the goods, right? You waste all your time chasing her. The moment, Charlie, after just a few minutes, like, Charlie, wait a minute, like, just relax and come on, Charlie. Into when my breath was on, there's nothing in it on the most serious note. Oh, that's him.
1: That is the guy on your screen.
0: Wow, look.
1: You understand me? An influencer.
0: Well, look.
1: I don't know whether he's TikTok influencer or Instagram influencer and all that.
0: Just throwing words around, right? Who's an influencer?
1: I don't know.
0: Right?
1: It's
0: a sad thing here.
1: It's really a sad thing.
0: And the truth is that if you have it, you have it. If you don't have it, you don't have it. You understand? Yeah. Whoa.
1: Yeah.
0: So, just I always tell you, imagine the next 10, 15 years.

0: the kind of fathers and mothers you'll be raising.
1: Yo.
0: Right?
1: Yo, yo.
0: And go
1: yo.
0: And check. Maybe this is just because of one slave queen. Now he's dead and gone. And another man will go and carry the machine.
1: And, you know, per the search over here, the search says influencers are people who have large, you know, following or strong influence over others, especially on social media, and can affect what people think, buy, watch, or support. You understand me? So if this guy is an influencer and he can influence what people think, buy, watch, or support, and he's gone for penis enlargement.
0: With this kind of mindset,
1: what do you think the others following this particular idiot, you know?
0: I said it on this platform before that. We are supposed to be the smartest generation with the smartest phone in our hands, right?
1: Yeah.
0: We are the most backward, dumbest generation you can think of. The kind of stuff people are consuming online. See, for a couple of years, almost 3-5 years now, I made the point that when I rise up on bed, my phone is not the first thing I picked. I was an addict when it comes to phone. That's what I repair. But for almost 4-5 years now, I stopped that. If I rise up and I can't sleep, I mean, I just come out and ease up, you know, some nice mountain view, then relax.
1: The phone is not the first thing.
0: No.
1: You try to do away with that.
0: Yes, even now when I'm going to sleep, I actually put my phone in flight mode.
1: I think it's a good practice. Yeah. You know what I mean? Yeah, because with all these influences.
0: And it's sad that once you go online, whether you're on X, which I frequent, Facebook, or the other platform, there are things that are pushed on your timeline if you don't follow these people.
1: I am telling you, there is this, whether hookup, whether this celebrity around, is it a show man or somewhere else? And this particular beautiful young woman will come on TikTok Live and will be exposing her private parts for people to, you know, patronize and all these things. And later on, she'll be like, yeah, if you want exclusive ones and all that, you can DM and all that. And if you see her following.
0: I'm sure 90% of those who patronize are men.
1: Bridget, right? She's been branded as TikTok influencer celebrity.
0: Then with the Ghana music, we see them being given the so-called red carpet, right?
1: Bridget. And I'm like, what exactly is going on?
0: And the sad part is that some of these people, you actually should maybe check their family they are coming from.
1: Yeah.
0: Don't forget, some also come from a good family, but they don't respect.
1: Junior Zamani says, is it true that the chairman always requests, you know, for these songs?
0: Of course, yeah.
1: Away, you ask, man.
0: Right.
1: No, after we reason, you know, I just can't.
0: That's private.
1: Yeah, I just can't show you
0: evidence.
1: The chats, you know, the messages me and the chairman sometimes we exchange and all that. And maybe after our conversation and everything, the chairman will come back and type everything and send everything to me according to how he wants the songs to be played and all that. You understand me? Yeah, man. And because it's a private phone, not even my producer,
0: of course,
1: Narobawa,
0: I have access to those messages.
1: These are private. Yeah. You understand me? And you know, the chairman is a big man. You just can't go in public and expose big man just like that. No, you don't do that, man. Yeah. You understand me? You don't do that. You understand me?
0: Back to the topic of discussion. Right?
1: Yeah.
0: To all the guys out there, don't forget, you're actually computing with machines. These ladies have all manner of sex toys.
1: Yeah.
0: So if a machine can't even satisfy her.
1: Yeah. How much more you?
0: You.
1: Eh? Yo. I don't.
0: Right?
1: Yo, but Naro, people are brave.
0: Oh, yeah.
1: How can you go and say they should enlarge your manhood for you? For what?
0: See, and the reality of life is that when we are growing, your energy levels also reduces.
1: Of course.
0: Right? A 40-year-old can go and compete with a 20-year-old youth.
1: No, sir.
0: Young man.
1: That is why you have to exercise.
0: You understand? Yeah. But if you are growing and your mind is not growing, that's a serious issue.
1: And the next problem is this.
0: Yeah.
1: Naro, this particular machine, I used it yesterday.
0: Yeah.
1: And everything was okay. This morning, all of us were here around 6:37, right?
0: Yeah.
1: Everything was working.
0: All of a sudden.
1: As soon as the clock was like 12 o'clock, midday, game, my charger stopped working.
0: Yeah.
1: You understand me? And my laptop is about to go off.
0: They believe in Ubia.
2: Easy.
0: Well, that is why you started your show with the strongest prayer.
1: Naro, he's serious. He understand me. Yeah. Yo, I'm like, what exactly is going on?
0: We'll make it true. I mean, the rest of the program will be conversation. Once it's Skelly step in, don't be much pressure on the machine. So let's just hope it pushes us through.
1: Yo, all of a sudden, the charger says I'm not working again. And I'm like, what the heck? Jano Star. Mokin says, wow, the chairman corner will always be one of my favorite spots on your show. You see, you see me bumping my head to the respect song by King Shaba.
0: Yep.
1: It brings memories. Mm-hmm. Pa, pa, pa, pa, pa.
0: Wicked.
1: Yeah.
0: Wicked, yeah.
1: You know, sometimes I wonder what exactly informs the chairman, you know.
0: Lazy, unpredictable. You know.
1: I am telling you.
0: Every week is a different story altogether.
1: You can't predict the chairman. You understand me? But, you know, when we head back to Chuck and we go into this influences and all that, let me alone, the government of Ghana had to look into this so-called Instagram celebrities and influences and all these things, you know. I think, you know, like, seriously, the government had to look into it.
0: The government and the police are more interested in chasing people who say they're doing so.
1: Yeah, Bridget.
0: Right, and you guys also say freedom of speech, right? So, hey.
1: Bridget, so, you know, all these things are man-made laws, and man-made laws can easily be amended.
0: And even there are countries like Australia recently, UK, and I think Netherlands also, when actually the internet service is being regulated.
1: Yeah.
0: So what more?
1: You understand me? I feel like people...
0: Right.
1: Like, we have too much freedom, you understand me? And because of that, people are misusing that freedom. I am telling you, Bridget, you know, because what when you step on social media, Bridget...
0: It's crazy.
1: Bridget...
0: It's crazy.
1: Yeah.
0: Even when you avoid trying to avoid certain things, when, it's still being pushed.
1: I am telling you, it will, like, yeah. It will be on your feed.
0: It's crazy.
1: And it's really like,
0: sad.
1: You can never run away from it.
0: Really sad.
1: You have to peep into it.
0: I mean, if when you are in a car going home or even you are driving and you get a bus stop, even passing by a bus stop, look at the number of people who are waiting for cars and they're on their phones.
1: I'm telling you, everybody is on his or her phone.
0: And the sad part is that even our grandfathers and our grandmothers, what they are consuming, those with smartphones, it's just something else. Right. I mean, there's good and bad in everything. Just look for the positive aspect of it and take advantage of it.
1: Naro Bawa, it's 56, going into the hour 12 midday. And trust me, it looks like we have to go step into the echo chamber and also the reggae exclusives, you know, for today. It's 56, got into the hour 12 midday. This is Yard Settings on Asasi Radio. Trust me, my charger say it won't work. You understand me? And it's so sad that, you know, exactly 12 o'clock midday, when, as I placed the laptop over here, yo, the charger say, yo, been out of charge again, man. Lagazi, leave me alone. You understand me? And Kwaku Mensah says, King, but if someone go do what enlargement, oh my God, he said, King, but if someone go do what enlargement and him die, he no be ja with a tank for not making the money make them funny people to come pollute the masses them mindset. Well, we give thanks, say, yo, him chadan, you understand me? But, you know, the mere fact that it is in the public domain now and everybody
3: consuming it,
1: yeah, is talking about it and he's going to do that. Why do you even have to go and do that? Yeah. Enlarge it for what? It's like people don't appreciate what God has given them. Yeah. You understand me? Like, I was created with this. You know, it's like woman wearing the hair that God gave you. You say you don't like it. So you are wearing, you know.
0: The eyelashes now, because you know the marketing tomorrow then.
1: Eyebrows, though. they will shave it off.
0: Yep.
1: And they will use pencil. Very jade. Yo. Oh my God.
3: We are in trouble.
1: I don't understand this, Naru.
3: Yeah,
1: your eyebrow, you shave it off, and then you use pencil to draw it. Some even tattoo that.
0: Mm-hmm.
1: And I'm like, so the one given to you by Jah, you don't like that one? Wow.
0: We hope to see them when they get to the age of Mami Dokuno, then we see how they look.
3: Living regret.
1: God. Oh my God. What is going on, man? Yo, this is too much. You know what I mean? This is too much and we can't take it no more. Yeah, man. But let's see how it goes.
3: True.
1: Let's see how it goes. You understand me? But I want to entreat all the youths, you know, the conscious ones, not the sellout ones, the conscious ones. Please, and please, be mindful of whatever you are doing today, because it will go a long way to affect you.
0: I mean, there's a lot of pressure in the system, right? There's a lot of pressure. And it's coming from our sisters. Recently, a couple of months ago, when the teacher issue came up, you know, the teacher and the student in the science lab, from Domong at Bole.
1: Mm-hmm.
0: Right. Listen to the comment on social media. The women were more interested in the bridging the teacher's manhood.
1: Yeah.
0: Than the main issue of the student.
1: Yeah.
0: It's crazy, like.
1: Ladies were praising
0: and some actually wish they actually have a session with him.
1: Bridget,
0: right?
1: People were happy. I know ladies who were happy that, did you see that?
0: Lanier, then,
1: wow.
0: Right?
1: It's so big and long. And people were praising that.
0: Yeah, nobody wants to be tagged a 1 minute man, so.
1: No, you understand me? And trust me, all these aphrodisiacs and all that kind of, I think the Food and Drugs Board and all this, you know,
0: we have the legal ones too. All these companies like Casa Precon, they come up with actually these bitters, even if you watch the local TV stations. Right. Oba, I say Andrew, no, Oba, sorry, say Mira. Saying now we are like, it's meanwhile, just go to the hospital and see how kidney. People are lying on that dialysis and they can't even afford it. People are dying because of kidney failure.
1: Wow.
0: Right. What others races are actually going to the space and building up stuff for us to consume. We are more interested in sex.
4: Radio.
0: When it's about to rain, the first word comes to mind.
1: Oh my God.
0: Anyway.
1: Ladies and gentlemen, trust me. Oh God.
0: Right.
1: You know, we I just don't know, but we must wake up.
0: Yeah.
1: you know, parents.
0: And even talking about hookups, though, there are men who are doing hookups now too.
1: Yeah. Yeah. Because with all these pink lips men walking around and all that, it is not, you know, as natural as, you know, some people that I know. You understand me? That
0: they're making decisions based on our stomach, but not with our brains.
1: I'm telling you, Bridget. Yeah. And it's becoming rampant. And all because of this social media, TikTok lives and all that. Bridget, some of the discussions, and when you see the amount of people you see online, the contributions that people are giving and all that.
0: Bridget, it's some of the so-called conscious Bridget actually got caught up in this mess here.
1: I am telling you.
0: After this show, I will show you some pictures on my phone. You'll be surprised who I have on my phone. Right? Sit on radio and chat all the consciousness and say, now, Charlie, the Petronas hook up here. I mean, come on.
1: My God. Yo, ladies and gentlemen, trust me. Babylon the Bandit still pass.

0: And this one is Schoolboy's, you know, crush. I've got a crush on my school teacher. Still pause.
1: Evidence-based, right?
0: Yeah, man.
1: The evidence-based, right?

0: So, Kwaku Mensah is saying something over here.
1: Yeah.
0: You know, he said, King, remember what Sizzler said in his Give Them a Ride song? Yeah. It answers most of the worries now. Mm. Babylon give them a ride.
1: Yeah.
0: Feed the money and get them funny and brainwash them on the Western journey. You understand? But, yeah, I understand. But, you see, a lot of these happenings, you know, in our world right now, I feel like parents, you know, must start wake up like Jacob with them teacup and begin to talk to their wards. Yeah, because if you're a father and you can't control your house,
1: parenting is more harder than before.
0: I mean,
1: let's not. I'm not gonna stand here and pretend. There are moments in my life where I disrespected my parents.
0: Yeah,
1: but it wasn't out of hand. You understand? Of course. There are children who are naturally stubborn.
0: Yeah,
1: you understand? But yeah, when you get to a certain stage in your life, you're able to evolve and turn into a good living.
0: Of course.
1: Yeah,
0: you know, parents must now be tough like iron,
1: true,
0: you know, and try their possible best to, you know, control, you know, their children. Or else, trust me, I wonder the generation, and you know, see, coming now.
1: There's a lot happening when it comes to teenage pregnancy, right? But nobody's talking about it. Right in our nose. Even in the state, it's actually bad. It's not only in Ghana, right? I mean, go to places like Jamestown in the weekends and see people doing actual outdooring. Most of them are teenagers. Right? And teenagers having babies with teenagers.
0: Yeah, I tell you, it's not looking right. Funny again, man.
1: We've all done it, but just as I said, yeah, you know, that doesn't mean that. I mean, my son is kidding for a very young age, right? I mean, we should be able to admit our faults and you know, and move on from it.
0: Of course.
1: It's about being able to evolve from where you are instead of continuing to live the life you've been living for when you were a teenager. I mean, we've all gone wild before, but hey, at a point, you have to come back home and get us on sense.
0: No, you see, Naro, the main thing is...
2: This is Sassy Radio.
0: I think we need a leader with a strong hand, you know, to implement some, you know, rules and regulations that will kind of force the people to live upright.
1: Well, it was a freedom of speech. I know my right generation, isn't it?
0: I keep saying this, that man-made laws can be amended.
1: Most definitely, yeah.
0: You understand me? Yeah. So... You can't sit down and cross your legs, and because you feel like your house is okay and everything is good, trust me, you can just do things just like that. No,
1: you need a moral police.
0: Yeah,
1: and it will shock you. Who are those patronizing these young girls, though?
0: Who are those patronizing the young girls?
1: You know the answer.
0: All right,
1: the politicians.
0: Yeah,
1: the big men.
0: Yeah,
1: so-called big men. Right.
0: Yeah.
1: Now we worship material things and cars. How everybody wants a sugar daddy.
0: It's serious.
1: Sugar daddy is not about age anymore. It's about how much money you have in your pocket.

0: Yeah, man, stepping out. You don't know, man. Everything is all right. 13 minutes going into the hour one here on Assassin, the voice of our learner. As I said, my charger is no more working, and I don't know where I going, but yeah, man. Laptop gone off and all these things, but you know, we're trying to fix things. Reggae exclusives with Naru Bawa, the natural power. Naru, yo, Sam, this is not the chairman's request, but don't tell you already. Say, yo, Sam, follow the thing, man. Yeah, man. This is Assassin, the voice of our land, and trust me, our guest is seated. Skelly Dread is in the house. You understand me? He said he was going to come, and trust me, Skelly is here with us, and we give thanks and praise. Yeah, man. Yes, Naru.
1: You know, yes, so this week on Reggae Exclusive, you know, oftentimes,
0: yeah,
1: a lot of people think reggae artists are not educated.
0: Yeah. Yeah, a lot.
1: Yeah, in terms of sitting in the classroom, there, you know, coming out with grades and masters and all of that.
0: Mm-hmm.
1: Yet, reggae artists write most of the most uplifting lyrics you can ever find on the surface of this earth. So this week, you know, by our research, I came out with 5 reggae artists who have master's degrees.
0: Mm-hmm.
1: Yes. And, It's all really interesting, you know.
0: 5 reggae artists.
1: Yes, with master's degree, higher education.
0: With master's degree.
1: They went through that kindergarten, the primary school, to the highest height.
0: Are you talking about Ghana here or?
1: No, the artists are actually from Jamaican artists. Yes.
0: Okay. Yes. Jamaican artists, all right.
1: Yes. Yeah, I mean, Ghana here, yeah. Even come to think of that, if you, especially you, right?
0: Yeah.
1: When I was doing the research, I'm like, boy, imagine if Lagazi didn't go to school before going to the bubble camp. By that era, I've been a loading bar at my station. No, did you want to see? You know, we came from a background where people think that when we go close to the movement, you know, education was kind of discouraged.
0: Mm-hmm.
1: So our first story artist we're going to talk about. It's Nadine Sunderland.
0: Nadine Sunderland.
1: Yes.
0: Wow.
1: Yep. She started her career as a child star in the late 70s.
0: Mm-hmm.
1: And even about her, she's also the first artist to be signed under the Top Gun International record label by Bob Marley.
0: Mm-hmm.
1: Yes. The first ever. Under Bob Marley mentorship, the rock and roll vocalist paused her music career later in life to attend the University of West Indies. She successfully graduated with a master's degree in cultural studies.
0: Mm-hmm. Cultural right. studies.
1: Yes.
0: Yeah, man.
1: 1982. Yes. Right. She's not just singing, but mm-hmm. she have the highest education you can think of.
0: Mm-hmm.
1: Then our next story is actually Sister Carol.
0: Sister Carol.
1: Yep.
0: Mama culture.
1: We're not going to lie.
0: Mm-hmm.
1: The foundation with reggae dub artist. She has a bachelor degree in science in education
0: mm-hmm.
1: from the University of New York.
0: Zane.
1: Yeah. Known as a black culture, she migrated to the United States, to New York from Jamaica as a teenager. She graduated university in 1983, right before launching her Grammy-nominated career full-time.
0: Mm-hmm.
1: Right. Master's degree in science in education. That's wow. her. You know, once she touched the mic, her vibes are
0: full of wisdom.
1: And you know, this year too, she's one of the artists coming up on the Jamro Cruise.
0: Yeah.
1: Wicked.
0: Yeah.
1: Wicked. Yeah. Recently, you saw her performance on the Joe Men's show.
0: Yeah.
1: Yeah, her freestyle. I mean, so whenever I see her performance, it reminds me of, Queen Omega.
0: Yeah.
1: You know, she's from the line of DJing and toasting and all of that.
0: Definitely.
1: Yeah, but it's interesting. Of late, you hardly see her on some of the big festivals, maybe since Kelly is in there. He could answer that, yeah. Yeah. The promoters are no longer booking her.
0: Yeah.
1: She just decided to take a back seat here.
0: True. Yeah.
1: So the next artist we are actually looking at is Mikey Dread.
0: Mikey Dread.
1: Yes. Yeah. A.K.A. Michael Campbell.
0: Okay.
1: Right. She graduated, she have electrical engineering and masters at the University of Science and Technology, Art and Technology, which is now the University of Technology in Jamaica.
0: Mm-hmm.
1: She graduated in 1976. He actually used the engineering background to work as an audio engineer at the Jamaican Broadcasting Corporation, JBC.
0: Mm-hmm.
1: While there, he famously revolutionized the Jamaican radio by launching his own iconic Dread at the control, forcing the station to play raw Jamaican root instead of foreign pop.
0: Sane.
1: Sane. So he's another bridge that's highly educated.
0: Mm-hmm.
1: And these are not honor. Like, I mean, you go and say, like, has he been honored for playing reggae music with a doctor's degree that you never sat in the classroom for?
0: Yeah.
1: And the next artist is your own bridging, Mr. Vegas. The captain himself. Right. He also has a Bachelor of Arts in Sociology and Anthropology with a minor in Hospitality Management Institution, Florida International University. This is one of the most inspiring stories in the modern dancehall. Vegas dropped out as a high school in the ninth grade. In 2019, at the age of 44, he decided to re-educate himself. He got his high school education and at the associate degree from the Brown College, and then graduated from the university, from Florida International University in 2009, December 2022. So he also came up with his degree, and after, at the age of 44 years, he has to go back to school too. So you see, when the man speak,
0: mm-hmm.
1: he's full of wisdom.
0: You're right.
1: Right. And even though he's been lashed here and there because of his strong opinions when it comes to social issues, especially concerning Jamaica, but he's one of the artists that is highly educated, though.
0: Yeah.
1: Yes. Our next artist, actually, Christopher Martins.
0: Christopher Martin.
1: Yes, yes, yes. He also has a degree in Bachelor of Arts, mm-hmm. Business and Administration,
0: mm-hmm.
1: from the University of Technology, Jamaica, the same school as our sister Carol went to.
0: Mm-hmm.
1: Right. After winning the Digital Rising Stars Talent Competition in 2005, he intentionally used his prize money to fund his university tuition. He made history in households by becoming the first person in his family to successfully complete university.
0: Saying,
1: you know, he's the first person in his family.
0: Wow.
1: And it actually shows in his lyrics,
0: mm-hmm.
1: the maturity, composition.
0: Yeah.
1: The way he speaks. You know, and there are a lot of artists too that are really pass through the same, you know, and you are talking about Ghana. When it comes to Ghana too, I mean, we have some few ones like Stoneboy,
0: yeah.
1: who have also climbed the highest of education and making the progress. So you could actually tell between those who have the highest education and those who also, you know, went through
0: the street.
1: Yeah,
0: the street.
1: You know, so, I mean, Kabaka Pyramid is only highly educated, but the list is long, so we decided to cut it short.
0: Yeah.
1: Yes. Yeah. So this is the list we have for today. And what's your take on pursuing education to the highest level? As an individual.
0: Natural power. Radio. Natural power, take your time.
1: Take your time. I'm asking the question because we came from a background where...
0: Oh, yeah. Education is good.
1: Educated ourselves to certain
0: Trust
1: people
0: me.
1: Then.
0: Education like, is good.
1: Burn Babylon, this, burn this and burn that.
0: Yeah. Right. But, you know, education is good. Trust me. If you have the opportunity, if you have the money, trust me. Make sure, you know, you educate yourself. You understand mm-hmm. me? I'm not going to lie. It's one thing that everyone, if you only have the opportunity, trust me, make sure you enroll yourself. No doubt. Sure. You understand me? Yeah, and I'm for it 100%. You know what I mean?
1: So,
0: yeah, man.
1: Education and enlightenment. Which one will you go? Radio. Oh, you want both?
0: Both.
1: Yeah, because in this part of our world, a lot of people are educated, but they're not enlightened yet.
0: Ladies and gentlemen,
1: so this is where we have this.
0: Yeah, man, Narrow Baba with reggae exclusives.
1: Yes,
0: you don't know,
1: man.
0: Yeah, but so Skelly is here, and on a more serious note, a new charger is on the way coming. So we pray that the new charger will get here on time. You understand me? Yeah, man. We have only for backups. You understand? But we pray that the new charger will get here on time. But in the meantime,

0: And it's 29 going into the one here on Asasi, the voice of our land. And trust me, this one is worth his weight in gold by the Steel Pulse. And trust me, it is just right that at this particular, you know, we play Steel Pulse because the tour manager is here with us in the studio. And ladies and gentlemen, his name is Skelly Dread. Skelly is here with us. You know, the last time, you know, he came here, we had a beautiful reasoning and the time was a bit limited, you understand me? And trust me, for education purposes, we decided that, all right, let us bring Skelly back again, simply because anytime, you know, he goes on tour, you know, sometimes 6 months, 4 months, 5 months, he will be on the road, you understand me? But now, he is always like, Lagazi, I'm tired of Babylon, man, you understand me? I'm tired. So anytime he goes on tour, he makes sure that, you know, he will come to Ghana Street and come and, you know, rest his foot, you understand me? And I'm like, well, it kind of makes sense that, yeah, man, as a man, you go hustle and then you come back, you understand me? Ladies and gentlemen, seriously, there are issues going on in our space in terms of music, you understand me? I don't want to limit ourselves to, you know, reggae dancehall alone, you understand me? But we have artists in Ghana here who are, let's say, in terms of our music, they are the biggest export, you know, the likes of Rocky Dawuni, the likes of, you know, the Sarkodies, the likes of the Shatawalis, the likes of the Stone Boys, and all that, you understand? Riala, and all these artists, Kid the King, Aisobes, and all that, you know, they export Ghana music, you know, to the world, and we appreciate them. But there are a lot of things going on that at least we must look into it, because if the artists go out there, if they go out there and they flop, the first thing that comes into mind is, where are they from? They are from Ghana. You understand me? Where are they from? They are from Ghana. Oh, what? But what is going on? People will begin to ask questions here and there and all that. One of the things I want to discuss with Skelly this afternoon is about, you know, touring logistics and also how to plan for a successful, you know, tour, the strategies involved. You understand me? You know, the pros and cons. What exactly is the tour manager supposed to do? And even in Ghana here, do we even have tour managers in Ghana here? Yes, we have one, who is Skelly. You understand me? At least if I don't know any of the tour managers, I know one. That's Skelly. You understand me? You know, but in Ghana here, what I know is we have artists, you know, and friends who, I don't know whether this one is manager. You know, we have artists with Yes Man friends around them, and they just move around. They say, okay, you are going to be my manager. You are going to be my social media this. You are going to be this and that and that. Are those people, like, certified for those positions? You understand me? You know? And the main reason why I am asking this is, what we're going to discuss now will expose some of the, you know, like, people in terms of what they do. You understand me? Narubawa.
1: Yes, yes. You said satisfied. Satisfied by who?
0: No, I say certified by...
1: Certified by who?
0: Well, by our industry.
1: You have one?
0: Oh, yes, of course. Skelly,
1: answer that, yeah.
0: Please, Skelly is here. So. You understand me? So I want us to go into that and see where, you know, once and once must stand. in terms of what to do, in terms of what not to do, and all that. Because all this while, these guys, they go out there and you will see people will be trending. And you'll be asking yourself, why are they trending? And they'll be like, oh, an artist went to UK for a show. And the artist went to the venue to go and check the venue, like go and do mappings and all that. So I am like, is an artist supposed to go to a venue and go and check the venue that, oh, I want to do a show over here? Whose responsibility is it that, you know, maybe the person had to go there and check? Is the artist responsible to go there, or is the manager responsible to? Who is responsible to go there and check all these things? We'll find out from Skelly. You understand me? You know, because he has been doing this, you understand me, if I'm not mistaken, almost, you know, 3 to 4 decades now. You understand me? And still, you know, moving forward. You understand me? So, first and foremost, let me start on this particular note. Let me welcome Skelly first into the house. Skelly, how are you doing?
2: Lagazi. Yeah. Can you... So, can I just be Skelly without...
3: The dread.
2: Well, not even a dread, but can I just be Skelly without being this tour manager, that tour manager? Can I have an independent name out of any association with any organization? Is that possible?
3: No.
2: Because like when you introduce me and you say, this is the tour manager of this and that and that.
0: No, but
2: can I just be me?
0: But Skelly, all what we are saying,
1: we have listeners whom I don't know who Skelly is.
0: Who is Skelly? Understand me? You know, so we must. Big man is seated. And
2: who is a big man?
0: And you must accord him with that kind of respect.
1: Also, we are coming from a society where if you introduce someone and you even miss one of their titles, you are in trouble.
2: Oh, that doesn't apply to you. titles don't mean anything. What is crucial and what is important is the ability to make a change or to deliver results.
0: True.
2: You know, you were talking earlier about people getting master's degrees. True. And everything. Mm-hmm. Who is the greatest artist in reggae ever on the surface of the earth?
1: Bob Marley.
2: Okay. And did you ever hear the phrase from Bob Marley that said, I'm not educated?
1: True.
2: I'm inspired. Mm-hmm. If I was educated, I'd be a damn fool.
1: True.
2: Did you ever hear that thing?
0: Yeah.
2: So when you place that side by side, mm-hmm. you know, where people talk about education, well, there's knowledge and there's wisdom.
0: True.
2: You can acquire knowledge and get titles, right? There's no wisdom in applying the knowledge you've acquired.
1: True.
2: Then it's totally useless.
0: Of course, you're right.
2: I mean, before I got here, I was listening when I was driving down here, and you're talking about social media.
0: Yeah.
2: Talking about the government clapping down on the use of social media. In my personal opinion, you haven't asked me, but I was listening and I was very concerned.
0: Yeah.
2: And I think the people we have at the helm of affairs in this motherland of ours, their focus is to be in power.
0: Mm-hmm.
2: You see them fighting for power.
0: Yeah.
2: But they know not the hour.
0: You're right.
2: Now, all they want to be is to be in power.
0: Yeah.
2: What the power is actually being used for, you can't see it.
1: Yeah.
2: The development of the land.
1: True.
2: And the progression of the people. That is not even secondary. It's like it's tertiary, or it's not part of their thinking processes. The thought process is power. So anything that they would do that will compromise people voting for them, they're not going to do it.
0: Mm-hmm. Yeah,
2: you see me?
0: Yeah.
2: So when they have to crack the whip on people that are misbehaving,
0: mm-hmm.
2: to give us a straight society,
0: mm-hmm.
2: a progressive society where we can develop to become something, that whip is not going to be cracked. Because when it's cracked, it means that those people are going to threaten, okay, your election is coming, see if we are going to vote for you.
1: True.
0: Wow.
2: And that is it. This cycle of this social media generation thing is not going to end. Because the people that need to do something about it will not do anything about it. Because if they do, they're not going to get votes. It's as simple as that.
1: They are the beneficiaries. So
2: they are. It's as simple as that. In my personal opinion, I think that I was driving down here and I'm passing on a certain street.
0: Mm-hmm.
2: And it's Sunday.
0: Mm-hmm.
2: And the streets that are supposed to be for cars to drive on,
0: mm-hmm.
1: blocked.
2: They're all blocked because there's a church service.
0: Wow.
2: Right? And it's an inconvenience.
1: True.
2: To the people that are not part of that church. And even the people that are part of the church service, you ask what their mindset is, how they think when they inconvenience people by parking in places they shouldn't park. You know? And this thing is going on in a week. It happens at least twice. Yeah. And the people in authority, the bigger heads, they know this. But nothing has been done about it. Because it's going to stop people from voting for them.
0: Yeah. Wow.
2: Isn't it? So, you talk about education, and when you look at the spectrum, the people that are in charge of this, our land, dear lawyers, when you go into the place they call the August House.
1: Masters,
2: they all have Professor high education.
0: Yeah.
2: We can't see it translating into anything.
1: So that is where the enlightenment part comes in.
2: Isn't it? And it's just unfortunate. When you go to other jurisdictions and you see the progression of people, sure. I'm not saying education is not... The education system we have...
0: Mm-hmm.
2: Let me ask you a question. Before the colonial masters came... How were our forefathers and our great grandfathers? Yeah. How were they? How were they living? How was their liberty?
0: Mm-hmm.
2: Wow! It wasn't chaotic.
0: Yeah,
2: no. They had a system.
0: Yeah,
2: they had a system where order was followed to the letter.
1: We dare not.
2: Isn't it? And then something is brought into our system and introduced to us, and we hook on it. And we're not thinking beyond that. That thing is guiding us into a certain sphere,
0: because mm-hmm.
2: that's how it's been programmed. Like the people that programmed it,
0: mm-hmm.
2: and those people, their aim and intention is not to get us to develop.
0: Yeah.
2: It's for us to tow a certain line.
0: True. Yeah.
2: So it's been structured such that when you follow that, you tow that.

0: man. It's always a joy coming onto your show and thing and thing. You know, see stage. How you do your thing. Is it Laga.
1: Yo, Skelly.
0: Narrow. I have not seen him for Debbie yet. You know. I'm sure you don't know what you do. You're not signed to yet.
1: Yeah, man.
0: We're the boat.
1: Yeah, but definitely. Time. But how has the tour been like? You've gone around, you know, the place and, you know, you've come back. How has the journey been like in terms of you being on the road, you know, with the Royal Band from the UK that is still pause?
0: How has the journey been like? Well, I hear you use that statement a lot when you interview people.
1: Yeah.
0: What is it like? Well, I don't know how to answer that question. All I know is, you know, when we are leaving out to go on tour, there are three things that I ask for. And it's we leave our homes safely. We go on the road and everyone is safe and we have successful shows. And then we get back home safely. Right?
1: Leaving home safe. On the road being safe.
0: And then getting home safely.
1: Three things.
0: That's a huge responsibility. It sounds very simple, but it's not.
1: Yeah.
0: So from that perspective, we've had a very successful year so far. And by we, I'm talking about the band Still Pulse, as you rightly indicated. We started off from February, on and off. And we just had a proper five-week tour in the States. We've had one-off shows in the Caribbean, we had one of shows in the States. Then we've had a tour in Europe in April. And then we had one of shows. Now, the difference between one of shows and a tour is a one of show would be just one show or just two shows that you just fly out to go and do and come back. So just a one off or just a little run. But then the tour is over a period of time, like a 4 week or a 5 week. You know, anything from 2 weeks, I call it a run. But anything from 3 weeks, you know, onwards, I call it a tour. That's how me see it. So we've had a successful year thus far. We the band celebrated its 50th anniversary last year, and so that tells you that the band has been going strong for the past 50 years. Well, this is the 51st year. And the reception from the people has been amazing. You know, we're still enjoying the 50th anniversary because although it's the 51st year, when David goes on stage, he still talks about 50 years and people are still very excited about it. So it's been a very successful run or series of runs and then the tour. Very successful so far. We finished. The funny thing is, 2 weeks ago, I called you because I was at a certain venue in the Netherlands, in Biddenhuizen. So that was when we finished the tour this far. So it's been successful, you know? And then we look forward to the next one, which is going to be from the 1st of October for another series of tours and shows.
1: All right. I'm going to go in a certain direction simply because it's for the benefit of the Ghanaian music industry. You know, I would like to find out, and Skelly, I want you to take your time to, you know, go explain things, you know, for us to understand, you know, because there's been a lot of yappings out there, there's been a lot of talks out there and all that. I would like to know, what does the role of a tour manager actually involved that people watching from the audience never see?
0: The role of a tour manager. So, for every properly established band, right, you have a series of managers that see to the band's success. So we have the artist manager. We have the business manager. And then we have the

0: tour manager, right? The artist manager or the artist management company is the establishment that looks out for everything to do with the artist, be it media, be it the way they dress, be it the music they release, be it when to release music, be it the rights to the music, be it the music placement. So you have the artist manager that takes charge of that aspect of the artist's life or career. You have the business manager. The business manager deals with the finances of the artist. Okay? So the business manager, in other words, is the accountant. But in the industry, we call it business manager. They deal with all the financials, looks after the artist's finances. So the monies that come in, the monies that go out, the taxes that need to be paid, the monies that needs to be chased and collected, that is the business manager. And then you have the tour manager. Now, the tour manager is the operations person. So that tour manager is the person that for every show that the artist does, he is the one that takes the contract from the agent. Now, the agent, there's somebody else calls the agent, and that agent is the person that books shows. But I didn't include them into the management team because an agent normally owns their own agency, and they will have about 20 artists on their roster, 20 or 25 artists on their roster. And what they do is to find shows for the artist, right? So the tour manager's role is once a show is found and a contract is issued, the tour manager is given that contract, and the tour manager executes everything on that contract. And by execute, I mean, so the tour manager is responsible for the day people leave home, right? The way they travel to where they're going. When they get to where they're going, where they sleep. When they get to where they're going, how they move about. The show itself, the preparation for the show, all the logistics that is required for the show. The scheduling for the show, that's the timings, right? The performance times, the end of the show, the striking of gear to go to the next show, and then doing the next show. So the tour manager is the person at the helm of affairs, making sure that the operations with respect to physical shows that are happening is successful. Okay?
1: I see.
0: So the tour manager, in other words, is like the person that ensures that the show takes place successfully. The other managers are the people that bring the show together. So they make a decision as to whether the show is going to happen. They make a decision as to how much we need to be paid. And then they make a decision of, okay, we're going to collect the money on this date and that date and whatever. That information is passed on to the tour manager, and he executes everything that the agent, the business manager, and the artist manager have decided. It's okay. Executed by the tour manager.
1: All right. Skelly, let's say Steel Pulse want to play a concert in Ghana, right? And in this case, is the lead singer, let's say David, you know, had to come to Ghana and say, all right, we have a show in Ghana, so I am going to, and the show is going to be at Legon Sports Stadium, so I'm going to Legon Sports Stadium to go and check the venue and see how things will go on and all that. I mean, David, with all the crew, including everybody, had to go there and inspect the venue.
0: I I can tell you for a fact that every show that I've played with David as my lead singer, the only place David knows is the dressing room, the path to the stage, and the stage where his microphone is. For every venue that he plays, the only place David knows is from the bus, and by the bus, I mean the tour bus, or from the ground transportation of the hotel, to the backstage of the venue, right? To his dressing room. From his dressing room to the stage where his microphone and his guitar is. From the stage back to his dressing room. From the dressing room back to his vehicle. From his vehicle back to his hotel or to the tour bus. David has no business going to any venue to inspect anything. That is not his job. His job is to come on stage and sing for 90 minutes. The people that he's employed are the people that need to make sure that everything is in place for him to get on that stage and perform and focus on his music. So in other words, myself as a tour manager, right? I am responsible for making sure that with David's eyes closed, I can hold his hand and put him on the stage for him to play music and then walk off the stage. So the answer to your question is, in my experience over the years working with five other bands before coming to work for Still Pulse, no artist that I have worked for has any need to go to any venue to go and find out what is what. That is not how it works in the space in which I work.
1: Wow.
0: Because there is a team of people that are supposed to do that. All the artist needs to focus on his music, the set list that he wants to play that night, rest himself, his energy, get himself in shape to face the audience. Because every night you're playing to a different number of people, right? Every night you're playing in a different market. So you need to know what music or what set you are presenting to people every night based on the market in which you're playing. And that is the artist. So he doesn't have any business going around to walk around venues. That's not his job. That's not what the artist is supposed to be doing.
1: Wow. So the artists don't have any business going anywhere or whatsoever. The artist has to stay put, and the people that are, you know, being employed into those positions,
0: absolutely,
1: must, you know, go out there, go do the scouting and everything and all that.
0: The only thing the artist would do in a market when they get there, it is media engagements to let the people know that he is in town. Because in a genre in which I work, which is reggae music, some of the markets have been very notorious for advertising artists who don't turn up. You know, so luckily for me, in my space, that is not the situation now with the band that I work for. But for other previous bands that I worked for and the sort of promoters that we had in those times, there was that notoriety of people being advertised and they not turning up. So the artists have to go and do some media engagements and let people know that, yes, indeed, we are in town. And these days, because of social media, you know, sometimes we do filmings at the venue or when we land at the airport or whatever, and then put that on social media. So that is what the artist is supposed to be doing, to let the people know that he's in town. So if indeed an artist wants to go to the venue and the reason is for people to know that he's in town, that is fine. But in my space, even that will not happen. He doesn't need to go to the venue. Go to media houses, or the promoter, when the artist arrives, takes a video drop from the artist or takes a picture with the artist, So yes, we are in town, and that's it. So artists going to venue, I don't know about that. Me personally, I don't know. I don't know about that. I don't take my artists to venues. So,
1: all right. 57 got into the R1 here on Asasi, the Voice of our Land. And I'm asking all these questions simply because what is happening in our space, you understand me? You know, things are happening. Our artists, they go out there and they do things. And I feel like, oh, you know, this thing could have been done in a certain way, you know. But I just don't know whether they don't have the technical know-how or what.
0: I think what it is, you know, you said earlier that people might not be certified to do certain roles, right? So in a jurisdiction in which the artist started their craft, maybe that is how they started when they were a small act. Now, as they get big, there's more money coming in. So naturally, they have to start thinking wider. That when I was small and I was only pulling 200 people, I was only getting 10 cities, and that wasn't enough to go around. Next minute, I'm pulling 500 people. Now I'm pulling 50, I'm getting 50 cities. So I need to put aside maybe 10 cities out of the 50 cities to get other people to do other things. Right? As you get bigger, your operation gets bigger. And the things that needs to be looked at for you to be successful become bigger. But if you don't evolve, if you don't see the vision to evolve accordingly, and all you can think of is, okay, first I was making 10 cities, I had 2 people, and I was only getting 5 cities, because I give them 5 cities. Now I'm making 20 cities, I have 2 people, I'll still give them 5 cities, and I'll use the 15 cities to go and buy a chain. Next minute, you get 50 cities. Well, now I'm getting 50 cities, I'm still going to give them 5 cities, now I have 45 cities in my pocket. But you're not expanding your operations logically. You're not putting people in place. And that's why there are people that, if you take Beyonce, for instance, when she started off, she was being managed by her mom or something, I hear. Or something. Because the dad or something. Yes. Because at the time, she wasn't big. And I know many artists that are the same. As soon as you start becoming big, there are certain things that the people that you started with don't have the know-how to do. So you need to now go out and get professionals to get those things done for you. Now, if you don't do that and you're still stuck in your old ways, then things are going to fall apart. And it's not because people don't like you or anything. It's just the exponentials of now you're bigger. You need firmer structures around you to make your operation successful. And it's as simple as that. So if maybe somebody, when they started off, were going to the venues themselves because, you know, that's fine. But as you become bigger, you don't do those things anymore. You are bigger than those things now. You know, and the same way your finances should be put in a place that will accommodate your growth.
2: And expand your team here.
0: And expand your team. And when you're expanding the team, in the beginning, it was friends and brethren and everything. But when you get to a certain stage, some of those friends have to understand that unless they have the skill set to continue in your operation, well, they might have to sit at home for you to be sending them money. If they can, if they don't have any function to play in the operation. I remember I was working with a certain band some years ago, and then they said they were going to sign on a new management. And I said, okay, what's that got to do with me? And they said, well, they're just telling me that they're going to sign a new management. So if that management comes in and they look at the structures and things have to shift, things will shift. I said, of course. If things have to shift, things have to shift. I don't have a problem with that. They were insinuating indirectly that if that management comes in and they assess my work as a tour manager and I'm not measuring up to what the expectation is, then I'm going to be fired. And I said, that's fine. I have so much belief in what I do that I wasn't worried. This new management comes on. Within 6 months, the new management offers me a job. They said to me that, boy, Skelly, anytime you need. You see me?
1: Yeah.
0: So that is how things work. You expand, you get on a new team that can make your dreams become reality. And in so doing, if there are people within your space that don't match up to what the new management expects, then those people have to be derailed. Mm-hmm. And it's as simple as that.
1: All right. Before I come in with the next question, I think Narubaba would have to step in.
2: Yes, Skelly.
0: Come cross, Naru.
2: Like as you spoke about certifications a couple of minutes ago, which you just mentioned, do we have certified tour managers, and what does it to become a certified tour manager?
0: Okay, so I get asked this question all the time, and I'm more than happy to explain the dynamics of this thing. Mm. Now, from my experience, which Lagaji said was 4 decades. I don't know how old he thinks I am. which I can humbly say is just over 2 decades. You don't reach them 3 and 4 decades in yet. But from my experience, I don't know of any academic institution, any educational facility, any backdoor room where people gather to learn to become tour managers. I don't know it. And for all the bands I've worked with and all the bands I meet on the road and their tour managers, if there was a course designed for tour managers, I would know. Mm-hmm. So the first thing is, there is no course designed for anybody to be a tour manager. Mm-hmm. Okay. Now, certification. Mm-hmm. Unlike engineering, like front of house engineer, monitor engineer, lighting director, right? Mm-hmm. Production manager. Mm-hmm. Now, these people are technical with the work they do. Mm-hmm. So those technicalities are learned from a book. So an LD or a lighting director, for instance, they have courses that you attend. You have consoles that you work with. Mm-hmm. It's the same thing with front of house engineers. Mm-hmm. It's an engineering course. Monitor engineers, the same. Production managers are people that are dealing with the technical aspects of setting up electrification frequencies. So those things, you learn them. Mm-hmm. Tour management is very, very, very much common sense. Willingness to submit and having a tough skin. And being administratively efficient. Mm-hmm. Your admin skills has to be very good. So there might be certain things that you do in life that when you bring them together would help you to become a successful tour manager. Okay. Right? Mm-hmm. But there is no course that you're going to do to certify you as you have a certificate to be a tour manager. A lot of tour managers start from how, like you said, friends. Somebody starts, maybe Narubara starts going to the studio, and boy, Laga, I go to the studio, and then you and him go to the studio, and then he's doing it 5 years, nothing is happening. The 6th year, he releases one single, and the thing take off. And all of a sudden, somebody says, why? We want you to come and play a show, He looks left and right. The person is walking around all the time is Lagazi. He said, boy, Laga, we get you, So now, okay, so we are going to travel. We need to buy a flight. We need to get a visa. Chale Laga, you have to. So then you step in now and start putting those things together. Because Naro is the artist. And he needs to focus on the music. Okay. So you do one show. Next minute, somebody calls you again. The narrow can boy, Laga, we get that next show, Now, the first show that you guys went to do, you bought the flights and you coordinated everything, right? A second show has come. You're going to do the same thing. Now, if you keep doing this thing eventually by the 50th show, you'd have gained some insight and experience into how to put things together for Naro to go and do a show. Right? Next minute, an agent picks Naro up. Say, boy, you see, you're doing shows all the time. We want to book you, you know, we want to be your booking agent. So now the thing is becoming very set. You have been the person that has been around him. If you've proven to Naro that for the shows that you've done so far, you've been able to put things together properly, then Naro is going to say, boy, Laga, are you, you know, you're the tour manager in a car, you know?
3: Yeah.
0: But if in the process you made Naro miss a flight, he got to a place and there's no hotel for him to sleep in, because in your psyche, Naro is your brethren and you're carrying a camera and social media and that is what you're doing, instead of focusing on making sure he's comfortable.
3: Yeah.
0: Well, then when things start getting big, he has to let you know, boy, Laga, this near can't work, you know? You see me?
3: Yeah.
0: So once you cross that path, you become his tour manager. Now, once you have the willingness to submit, because the other thing you need to remember, you know, Naro is your brethren. But once becomes the artist now, he might surprise you in certain things that he used to do, that now he might feel that, boy, you're like, now you have to carry my bag, you know.
3: Yeah.
0: And it's nothing personal.
3: Yeah.
0: But he's a talent. He needs to focus on creative music.
3: Yeah.
0: So when he wasn't up there and he was only doing one song and he can carry his own bag, now you have to carry that bag. And then if you don't have, and that's why I said you have to have a tough skin, you have to submit.
3: Yeah.
0: If in your psyche you are like, well, what do you mean? The time you start, I don't know me and you.
3: Yeah.
0: Well, you have different roles to play.
3: Yeah.
0: So then you can't be in it. You can't argue with your artist. You cannot be his tour manager. So you evolve, right? Now, so once you are with Naro, and then now you are his tour manager, you start going on the road, you start meeting other tour managers. So next minute, Naro says, boys, Laga, you know, say 2006, you know, me want go back into the studio to focus on creating some more music. So the whole 2006, you're not going to tour. Right? Well, Naro is still going to eat a food because he's publishing, he has catalog. But you now as a tour manager, Naro can give you a little blight still because you're his brethren. But you, the tour manager now, you have a whole year ahead of you that you're not going to tour with Naro and earn an income. So all you need to do is to pick up the phone and call Joe Blow. Say, yo, Joe, this year I'm available, you know, Ray. And then just, oh, blah, blah, all right. Then it connects you to somebody. Next minute, you get a call. Yo, boy, we have a tour come up, you know, and Ray. Okay. They hold you up. Then there you are.
3: I see.
0: Is it? But there's no place, like, there's no specific place that they advertise jobs for tour managers. It's big as this thing is, it's all word of mouth and recommendations.
3: Links.
0: And it's your work that has to speak for itself. Is it?
3: I see.
0: So if you are a tour manager, for instance, that is not living up to the standards, well, you might still be with your artist, but you go to a venue, the way you present yourself to the venue staff, the promoter and his team, they're like, oh, what kind of person is this? Like, you know? So next minute, word gets around, boy, see that, like, yo, I tell you, man, you know, I don't do nothing with him, you know, car. You see me? So then your name start getting out there, and you're like, boy, people don't want to know you, you know? Is it? So the specific question of certification, there's no certification, no official or formal certification per se, but there's endorsement, which is verbal endorsement, and recommendations, you know, that carries you. I'm on the road, and then an agent that or a company that I worked for another band some time ago, and then sends me some information about, boy, Skelly, if you are free, rare, there's this artist, and of course I don't have the time. I'm not going to be able to do it. So then I'll recommend somebody else. And between me and you, Laga, you know, we've been through that before.
3: Of course.
0: So you recommend somebody else. Sometimes there's something I'm free, but I look at the artist that has been presented. I'm like, no. I don't want to work with this person. So I just tell the person I'm not available.
2: Yeah. Okay.
0: You know.
3: Yeah.
0: So that's how it goes. It's just you know, endorsements, okay. recommend. And by endorsement, I don't mean the official
2: sure.
0: definition of endorsement, but people, you know, recommending you to people and that. So that's what it is. We don't have any official
2: certification. Follow-up question before Lalazi take over.
0: Yeah, go on.
2: What is the most challenging part of being a tour manager? And this is an open question to both of you.
4: Mm-hmm.
2: Do you have any, apart from Skelly, do you know any other tour manager from Ghana?
4: No.
2: Okay.
4: Well, not yet.
0: I think if you turn the question around, yeah. It was the easiest part of doing a tour manager. It's easier to ask that question than the most challenging part. Because
2: okay.
0: the work itself is a challenge.
2: True.
0: Like, my artist, for instance, is my brethren. Me and him, yeah. we can reason. He's older than me. He gives me advice. When he's not in show mood, we talk, we have banter. When he's in show mode, he's a different person. Right?
4: Mm-hmm.
0: And you're going to be asking yourself, is this the same person that I'm working for?
4: Mm-hmm.
0: So you need to know, you need to know these things. And sometimes, if you don't have a tough skin and you want to take things personally, mm-hmm. you will not survive.
4: Mm-hmm.
0: So the most challenging thing with tour management is that nothing is easy. No 2 days are the same. Mm-hmm. And there's a lot of daily obstacles that you plan your day but might not go according to how you plan it.
4: Mm-hmm.
0: But you still have to rise up and get through it. Because at the end of the day, the show has to happen. No matter right. what happens, that show that starts at 8:30 has to start at 8:30. And that's the bottom line.
4: All right, Skelly. 14 minutes going into the R2 here on Assassin, the Voice of Allah. And the time is running. My God.
0: It's the time to run.
4: Skelly.
0: Yes, sir.
4: Let me put you in the most difficult chair in Ghana in terms of this. Now, let's say you are the manager or the tour manager for Shatta Wale in Ghana. And
0: I don't think you should use any artist per se. Just make it a general statement.
4: All right.
0: You know, people get sensitive over certain things.
4: Of course.
0: I mean?
4: So let's say you are the tour manager for the most difficult artist in Ghana.
0: Right.
4: That same artist is unruly and all that. And you are the manager or the tour manager. And you are supposed to do a show in the O2 Arena in the UK. You are supposed to move from Ghana here with, let's say, 15 or 20, you know, members to move. Skelly, how are you going to plan this? For us to have a successful show, for us to put the name of Ghana on the map.
0: You know, earlier in the conversation,
4: yeah,
0: you said something about, you use the word flop.
4: Yeah.
0: That if somebody goes somewhere to flop,
4: mm-hmm.
0: and they say, where do they come from? They come from Ghana.
4: Mm-hmm.
0: And I was wondering, what do you mean by flop? Oh, I'll answer your question, yeah. the question you asked me,
4: yeah.
0: but I think it's in line with this question that you asked. When you say somebody flop, what does that mean? I mean, what's your definition of a flop?
4: All right, so let's say an artist moved from Ghana to go play a show abroad. And in terms of arrangements, you know, in terms of, you know, organization, you know, everything didn't go the way it was planned. At the end of the day, the show happened, but the artist didn't appear to perform. You understand me? You know, at the end of the day, there was chaos. You know, fans wanted their monies back.
0: But then why would you say the artist flopped? If, which is the reason I'm asking you this question is,
4: yeah.
0: a lot of the times when I hear about flop,
4: mm-hmm.
0: it's going to be the artist being on stage and mm-hmm. not giving a good performance.
4: Okay.
0: They flopped the show because, and I've seen that happen a few times, an artist goes to a market and what they present based on the set list mm-hmm. that they present to that market, mm-hmm. that's not what the market is used to or they expect. Mm. So they're doing the show and the audience are just there. They're not buying into what the artist is doing. Now, that's a flop. Mm-hmm. And that will be because the artist didn't do their groundwork properly mm-hmm. to know what to present to that market. I work with an artist whose set list is ready about 10 minutes before we go on stage. 10 minutes before, you know what that means? Mm-hmm. 10 minutes, but it means I'm on edge. Mm-hmm. Because as at 10 minutes before we start the show, none of the band members know what songs we are going to be playing. So the band members need to be sharp. They need to, the catalog that we have, psychologically, they need to know what is what. So when that set list comes and I present it to them, just as the show is about to start, psychologically, they see the songs and they know the sequence of the songs. They know, okay, all right, so this key, that's that key, and that's it. I work with an artist that when we start a four-week tour, we have a set list from day one, and that set list is the same set list throughout the 4 weeks, okay? Mm-hmm. Between the two artists, what I have learned, the one that's giving me a set list 10 minutes before the set, mm-hmm. that person understands their music. They understand their meditation. They know how many people are in the venue. Okay, is this a lovers rock venue? Is this a high energy venue? What are the demographics of the people that are coming? They don't want to hear my new music, or they want to hear the old music, the old catalog. So he's meditating, he's putting things together, he's thinking.
4: Wow.
0: He's dressed up, and then he's still looking at the list. And the last minute, boy, it's getting me ready, you know. Boom, I did this.
4: This is difficult.
0: And what that means is, and of course, when I joined him from the start, that was weird. That was one of the difficult things. So when you say it was the most difficult, there's so many difficult things. Mm-hmm. That could have been the most difficult thing. But to me now, it's not difficult anymore because I'm used to it. So before we start the show, my laptop is ready. My printer is ready. My template is ready. So as soon as I get a set list, I just put in a template, print it off. Within 5 minutes, off we go.
4: Wow. Right?
0: Whereas some others will just have a set list. So if they come to Accra and Rally Round is not a popular song in Accra, okay. Well, they already have it on a set list. They're going to play it and the audience is just going to be standing there looking at them. And that's going to be a flop. You see me? So when you say a flop, that's why I asked that question. But mm-hmm. let me answer the question that you just asked me. So I'm the tour manager for a band that is leaving Accra to go and do a show mm-hmm. with an entourage of 15 people. Mm-hmm. There's something called advancing the show, right? Mm-hmm. So when I get a contract, the first thing I do is to advance the show. Advance means that I'll send an email based on the terms of the contract mm-hmm. to the promoter, indicating all my requirements for the show, right? Mm-hmm. And this is done, as we sit here now, I'm advancing my next tour, which is, it starts on the 1st of October. Mm-hmm. But I started advancing this like 2 weeks ago.
4: Wow.
0: Okay? So, and it's a lot of shows, like, I think it's about 22 shows. So I have to send 22 emails. I'm going to get responses. I'm going to respond back to those responses. And we're going to go back and forth until I've got exactly what I need and then tighten it up and close the gap on that. Right? Mm-hmm. So you start advancing. So I send my advance email. The promoter knows exactly what my artist requires and what my team requires. And that is going to be set in stone before we leave Ghana. Right? Mm-hmm. Living Ghana, of course, there are visa requirements, and I'm assuming that your question doesn't include that because we already know we are going, so everybody mm-hmm. have got their visas and everything. Mm-hmm. Hotels that we're going to be staying at is advanced and sealed off. Ground transportation, so when we fly from here, we get to London Heathrow or whatever. If you're using a tour bus, by the time we arrive, the bus is there to pick us up. If it's not a tour bus, and his vans are going to pick it up. I've advanced all that. They know we are landing at 10 o'clock. By 10:15, 10:30, we got our luggage, we are out. So the vehicles probably be there like 10:30. Okay. We're taken to our hotel, check everybody in. The first and most crucial part of the successful show is a sound check. Okay? And that is also advanced. Now, at the sound check, we have a technical requirement, which also is advanced, to make sure that everything we need to play the show on the stage has been supplied. Now, the difference is if we are on tour, then 9 times out of 10, we'll carry our own backline. Okay? And backline is the gear that we need to do the performance, the drums, the amplifiers, the keyboards, all the physical equipment on the stage is the backline. If we are on tour, then we'll rent a back. In America, my band, we own our own backline. So all we have to do is to pack the backline into the trailer, hook it onto the tour bus, and off we go. But if it's a one-off show, then the advanced process includes sending them the rider, the technical rider of what we require to be able to play the show. Now, I also have a production manager. I'm the tour manager, but I have a production manager who is versed in the technical aspects of making the show happen. But then that person liaises with me. Every email that the production manager is sending, I am on that email. So if there's anything that needs to be flagged up, because the production manager doesn't solve problems that are not technical, anything to do with management and stuff like that, it's going to come to me. So I have to be on the email. So I'll give an example. The same show that I called you 2 weeks ago, we require a wireless system, a wireless in-ear monitoring system as part of our backline. The promoters are saying that is not part of the backline that they supply, so we have to pay extra for those, right? Now, I know that because when my production manager was advancing and the emails were coming, I was seeing the email. So as soon as I see anything to do with cost, I would jump into the email and let the promoter know that, well, you have to do this because it's contractual. Then he's going to say this now. So you know what? I'm just throwing it back to my agent because the agent that cut the deal. So that's the reason why the tour manager has to be on all emails. So if there's anything that needs to be flagged up, we flag up. Okay. But then back to this story now. So once we arrive, we check into our hotels. If we have the show on a Saturday at 8 p.m., would have advanced what time we need to go to the venue first to go and do a sound check. At the sound check, which is a rehearsal for what's going to happen that night, everything has to be, it's like we are playing the proper show. That's what a sound check is about, right? So once we finish a sound check and we go back to our hotel, we know that technically we don't have any issues, okay? Now, me as a tour manager now, I'll be liaising with both the venue and my team to know what time we need to move to the venue, what time the crew and the band are going to go before the artist arrives, because the artist normally doesn't go with the band and crew at the same time. So all those things are going to be advanced. Now, if you have an artist, like you made an example of an artist not showing up for the show, well, that is beyond me, because my job is to make sure that I fly the artist to the hotel, we go for sound check. If the artist decides otherwise, then that's beyond my pay grade. So that goes to the artist manager. But if the artist is not going to go because of certain conditions that have not been fulfilled by the promoter, then that is within my remit. So then I'm going to say to the promoter, well, we needed a Mercedes to pick him up, and that is what I advanced. You send me a BMW. He said he's not seeing the BMW because you agreed to send me a Mercedes. So I need that Mercedes. And I'm going to know that ahead of time, not when we arrive at the city. I'm going to know that the promoter has agreed to give us the Mercedes. Now, if for any reason he cannot give us a Mercedes and he's going to give us a BMW, I have to let my artist know that, yo, when we get to London, the man said he can't get a Mercedes, you know. He can give us a BMW. If the artist says yes, I'll work with it, then that's fine. If the artist says no, Skelly, I need a Mercedes, I go back to the promoter and I say, well, we need a Mercedes, otherwise the artist will not go to the venue. So all these back and forth, it's tightened up in the advance. So nothing becomes a surprise at the last minute. So you have to have a very tight advance. And once you have that, anything else, unless it's a force of nature, if there is hailstorm or the venue breaks down or something that is beyond you, then there's something you can do about it. But once you advance your date properly, everything should fall in place.
4: Wow.
0: So it's all to do with the advance.
4: Everything had to do with the advance.
0: Absolutely.
4: Wow. Wow.
0: So I'll show you an advance email when we finish from my laptop.
4: All right.
0: It's a very detailed, an elaborate set of questions that once all those questions are answered and you got a green light, then you know you're going to have a good show. If there's any red flags for any particular date, you need to let your agent and the artist management know. Mm-hmm. The artist, eventually, as much as possible, you don't want to trouble the artist with issues that are not being resolved. You need to get it resolved. If at the last minute anything falls off, then you have to let them know, because they shouldn't walk into any surprise. But before that stage, you have to make sure that you solve all problems before the last minute.
4: So, if the advance and all these things, works properly and all that, the possibility that everything is going to be successful is 100%.
0: It's 99.9%.
4: 99.9%.
0: If you have a solid advance, and you have points of contacts, okay? In my establishment, for instance, I have a production manager. Mm-hmm. I'm a tour manager. Mm-hmm. I'm not going to assume that I know all the technical parts. That's why I have a production manager. Mm-hmm. My production manager is going to deal with the production, the technical aspects of what we need, right? I deal with logistics and hospitality. Production manager deals with technicals. If he has any problems, she's going to let me know, or he's going to let me know. So nothing is a surprise. And they are advancing the technicals. I'm advancing everything else. And I'm keeping an eye on what they are doing. And once I'm happy that everything is everything, I can take off that, okay, this show is fully advanced. Until you do that, you open yourself to any eventuality that can happen that can stop the show from happening.
4: Okay, so I think in recent times, when Wanda had a show in Canada, and then he put out a statement that due to some agreement between him and the promoters, he will not be able to show up. So, in this particular case, you being a tour manager, right, and communicate, like you have a communication, between yourself and the promoters and all that, I would like us to limit ourselves to Ghana. Maybe you're managing a Ghanaian artist, and because we don't want a situation whereby it will be in the public domain that this so-and-so artist, and for instance, all of us know in Ghana over here that within the artists, especially the top tier ones, you go out there, any little thing becomes news. Yeah. So we want to avoid that, right? For it to come into the public domain that artist A had a show at the O2 Arena, and at the end of the day, flyers were out and all that, and the artist didn't show up at the venue. How do you prevent that as a tour manager?
0: Well, you see, and this is what I'm talking about, advance. When I get my contract, I know how much money we are supposed to make. That's the first thing. When I'm doing a contract, when I get my contract, because I need to draw a budget for the show or for the tour. So the first thing is the fee that has been agreed on based on expected people that will attend the venue. Okay? I'll give you two scenarios. I was working with one band in the past where we were cut a deal, and this was Milan in Italy. I remember so well because that was the first time I experienced it. And the deal we were cut was a certain amount of money based on a certain expected number of people, right? So for argument's sakes, they said they were going to give us 10,000 euros based on 800 people attending the show.
5: Mm-hmm.
0: So we get to the venue. Now, they said the venue holds, say, 1,000 people.
5: Mm-hmm.
0: When I got to the venue, the first thing I saw was, this venue can hold over 2,000 people, right?
5: Mm-hmm.
0: That was the first observation I made. So I said to the promoter, well, this deal is based on 800 people, and we're going to get X amount of money. What happens if it goes beyond 800? And it goes, well, they don't expect it to go beyond 800, but when it gets to that bridge, we'll cross it. I said, okay. Lager, the doors opened. And when I saw the crowd of people, I knew that this was going to be more than 800 people.
5: Mm-hmm.
0: So at a point, I went back to the promoter and I said to the promoter, brethren, the people in this venue so far is more than 1,000 people. The money you're going to pay us is not going to work because that wasn't the agreement we had. Okay?
5: Mm-hmm.
0: We are going to expect you to tell us the numbers in the venue before we step out of the bus. And based on those numbers, the back end of the 10,000 euros, we are going to get that money. Right?
5: Mm-hmm.
0: I held up the show until we got our money. And my artists had nothing to do with it.
5: Wow.
0: Because I'm doing my job.
5: Okay.
0: I know what some promoters are going to be like.
5: Mm-hmm.
0: All right? I'll give you another example. This tour that we just finished,
5: mm-hmm.
0: with Still Pulse. We had the same situation in a place called North Truro. I remember, so in Massachusetts.
5: Mm-hmm.
0: The venue was a certain cap.
5: Mm-hmm.
0: The show was sold out at that cap. But there's something called the venue capacity and the show scaling. Okay?
5: Mm-hmm.
0: So maybe the venue can hold 1,000 people.
5: Mm-hmm.
0: But the promoter has scaled the show at 700 people. So the promoter is going to say, well, we only want to get 700 people in there, although the venue can hold 1,000.
5: Mm-hmm.
0: Okay? Then the promoter comes back to say, boy, Skelly, it looks like the 700 is already sold. So there's 300 more spaces. We are going to open that space. And this is before we arrived. You know.
5: Mm-hmm.
0: That's what a proper promoter does. The guy said to me, we're going to open the other 300 tickets.
5: Mm-hmm.
0: Out of that 300 ticket, every one ticket that we sell, you guys are going to get 85% and we get 15%. Deal?
5: Wow.
0: Right?
5: Yeah.
0: And I'm saying, can we get 90%? Or, you know, you play around with it, but it's a reasonable deal.
5: Yeah.
0: So, in the end, we agreed on whatever percentage you're going to give is what the promoter is going to get. So, the 700 tickets is sold. Anything over 700 now, the guy counted exactly how many. He sold all the other 300 tickets as well. Right?
5: Mm-hmm.
0: So, out of the income for that other 300, we got a certain percentage. And he got a certain percentage. So we didn't get to the venue for there to be any confusion, unlike the one that I had in Milan, right? So now, to your question, that flyers were done,
5: mm-hmm.
0: and the artist had an argument to the promoter. Well, number one, I don't know how Win Wonders movement is with his management team and his tour management team.
5: Mm-hmm.
0: Right?
5: Mm-hmm.
0: In that, I don't know what money was agreed on. I don't know what other terms and conditions were set. Because there are some promoters that are rogue promoters.
5: Mm-hmm.
0: Right?
5: Mm-hmm.
0: So they would try to do things that you haven't agreed. So in that case, the artist is within their right and say, no, this is a breach of the agreement that we had. So I'm not going to perform unless or until you give me X, Y, Z. You know what I'm saying? So I don't know the situation with the Wayne Wonder situation.
5: Mm-hmm.
0: There are certain promoters that use artist names to advertise shows when the artist doesn't even know anything about it. And that's why sometimes artists will come and issue disclaimers that, look, I don't have any show happening in the O2 or at the Forum or anything. I've seen posters going, so the artist team will come out to issue that disclaimer and then they will take the promoter on. But anything else that is contractually being breached, the artist team have to be awake and deal with it. So it's not the artist themselves that will go and be arguing with anybody.
5: Mm.
0: It has to be his team. Okay? And sometimes, when it is a team that did that, of course, they're not going to say the artist team refused to perform. They're going to say the artist that refused to perform or the artist didn't turn up.
4: Yeah.
0: But at the same time, you have certain artists that are just rogue artists.
4: Mm-hmm.
0: Okay? Especially some of them from the island where the music originated from.
4: Mm-hmm.
0: I know of an artist that they actually sent a private jet to Kingston to pick him up, and they couldn't find him after they paid him a deposit. I know at least two or three artists that take promoters' monies, and you can't find them. They don't come to the show.
4: Mm.
0: And I've worked with two of them before. They make unreasonable demands at the end. So in that situation, the team has nothing to do with it. The promoter is not their fault, but the artist is just rogue, because we have artists like that. And it goes all the way back to history. People like Dennis Brown, people like Gregory Isaacs, they had issues like that. There's I don't know if you read Copeland Forbes' book, Reggae My Life Is.
4: Mm-hmm.
0: There's a lot of stories in there where Gregory Isaacs had a show, you know, I think it was Dennis Brown. He had a show in America that had been booked. They booked his flight. He had to go to the airport. They couldn't find him. He was in the UK. They couldn't find him to fly him to America to go and do his show. So it works both ways. But if it's going to be a breach from the promoter, the artist team will have to pick that up quickly and try to forestall any disappointment to the fans. But it's all about diligence and advancing properly.
4: Wow. Wow. You know...
0: Yeah, go on. Come forward.
2: Are you open to working with other Ghanaians? As mean, like you're in the UK and somebody, an artist from here contacted, okay, hey, I have this show coming up and I want you to help me with the organization of the show. Are you open for it?
0: Of course. But then I'll have to ask some questions, and if they're answered properly, then I know I can do it.
2: Yeah.
0: But if I'm asking certain questions, I'm not getting answers at the industry standard, because for somebody to call on me, that means they're at a certain level.
2: Yeah, definitely.
0: Right. So if all the T's are not crossed and all the I's are not dotted, then I won't put myself into it.
2: True.
0: Because if it falls apart, my name is going to be in there as well.
2: Yeah.
0: And I, you know, I'll give an example. We had a show in St. Thomas. And St. Thomas is an island in the Caribbean, right?
2: Yeah, but, yeah.
0: Right. But it's a U.S. territory.
4: Mm-hmm.
0: So for you to go to St. Thomas, you should have a work permit, a U.S. work permit. There were Jamaican acts that were coming to perform, right? Some of them had a B visa, which is a visitor's visa.
2: So, yes.
0: So they can fly into St. Thomas, but they don't have an O or a P visa. It means they can't work.
2: Yeah.
0: And then some of these artists, you know, trying to tell the promoters about, yo, man, but Laura about that, man. Coming and ting and ting. And it was a government show. You know, so there's no way they were going to allow that to happen, right? So I'm using that as an example. For instance, if somebody calls on me, I'm in the UK or whatever, somebody calls on me, boy, this person is coming, okay, so is it a local band? No. So you're bringing your own band? Yes. Do they all have work permits? Why? Scaring me, I tell you. The work permit, it's a yes or no. Now, if they don't all have work permits, I wouldn't want myself to be associated with it.
2: Okay.
0: So these are some of the things.
2: Yeah.
0: You know what I mean? Because if, for any reason, the show is going ahead, somebody goes to tell somebody thing, they come to the venue, they stop the show. It hasn't happened before.
2: True.
0: But just in case, and it hits a fan, our names are going to be put in there. And I wouldn't want...
2: Especially, we all know people that travel and they take people along just because they don't want to return.
0: Right. You know, so I'm open. I'm not going to say no. I'm open to, once the right questions have been answered and I'm satisfied that, you know, I can do it for the person, I'll do it.
2: Okay.
4: Wow.
0: laugh, man. It's a joke, too.
4: Skelly says, once all the T's are crossed and all the I's are dotted, you understand me?

0: You have to get another tour manager. Because he's not going to take that chance. True. And I'm not going to take that chance either. So until I got my work permit to work in the U.S., as much as he loved my work and as much as he wanted my work, it didn't happen because I didn't have the work permit to work in the U.S.
1: Wow.
0: Yes.
1: And it ended there just
0: that's
1: like
0: it.
1: That.
0: There's no ifs or buts or maybes.
2: You get to the airport and they ask you...
0: No. I can get through the airport. I can go to America. Mm-hmm. It's not a problem. But he is not taking... And nobody's going to come to the state to ask me.
1: Yeah.
0: But he has a proper business.
2: True.
0: Right?
1: Yeah.
0: That does their taxes.
2: Mm-hmm. Yeah.
0: They have their immigration report.
2: Yeah.
0: And he himself, David himself, has to get visas to go to America because he's British. He's not American.
2: True.
0: Right?
1: Yeah.
0: So if for any reason it's found out that he had somebody working for him illegally, it could affect him as well when he applies for his visa. You know, so this when you want to do this thing properly, emotions, friendships, and everything is thrown out of the window, and you look at the business aspect of it. And if you can't focus on the business aspect of it, a lot of things are going to fall apart. You know, I had something which kind of surprised me a little bit about a show that apparently was supposed to take place in the UK, and for one reason or the other, it didn't take place. And I had something being said about. When people came there with gas cylinders to come and cook. This is a fair.
2: Yes.
0: It's a festival. And people come to cook. The festivals we do in America, like, they are food vendors.
1: Mm-hmm.
0: It's part of the process.
2: Mm-hmm.
0: So for anybody to be using that as a... What show do you think is that people come in to cook? Well, that shows how... I wouldn't say unenlightened, but that shows how narrow... And sorry, not your narrow, not your name narrow. But that's what a festival,
2: is. Saying it's out of ignorance, yeah.
0: Well, ignorance, I mean, there you go.
2: Yeah,
0: but when you come to festivals, we have a whole food, when you're doing the logistics for a festival, we have merchandise vendors, we have food vendors, we have drinks people, then we have the security, then we have the health people. It's a whole conglomerate.
2: Yeah.
0: So for I was sad, you know, to hear somebody talking about people that come sell food for them. It's a festival. And that's part of the organization. It's part of the income earning stream for the organizers.
2: Just like as I said, I think people were just trolling. They want every negative thing to use against the artists. The opponent ones. People were even using the word like partisan and stuff.
0: They're using what?
2: But now the word partisan. Is it cutting? The local were partisan that too. Yeah, part of the venue and blah blah. It's
0: standard. It's
2: yes.
0: There's nothing wrong with that.
1: Mm-hmm.
0: It's what it is. We play festival. The reason I called you 2 weeks ago to show you a video of the festival that we play is Lowlands Festival.
1: Yeah.
0: That festival is huge. It has 7 stages.
2: Whoa.
0: 7 stages, right?
1: Mm-hmm.
0: And the logistics that goes into that. Like a mile before you get to the main gate of the festival, you know, structures are in place, security processes, like, and over 100,000 people come to that festival on a yearly basis.
2: Whoa.
0: And it's never been cancelled for anything because it's properly coordinated and properly organized. We, as artists, we arrived there before I was going to be let in. Because I'm the person that will speak for the rest of the band. I had to have the evidence of my advance and my contact person and all those things before we were allowed in. And there were over 100 bands playing over the weekend. And everybody is going to go through the same process. So there's nothing to... You just need to know the job and do the job properly. An artist... And it's not the artists themselves, but their team needs to know what it takes for certain shows to happen.
1: So let's say, Skelly, you're on tour and you are playing a venue and you give an example of a venue that can hold, like, let's say, 1,000 people. And then the promoter will be like, well... We'll scale it to like 700, you know, due to maybe A, B, C, D, S, Y, Z. So they scale it to 700, like they partitioned

0: side and that side to be able to accommodate the 700 people within that particular space. Is that done? That at the end of the day, the other 300 people, you know, will not be able to step in. Only the 700 people will come in and enjoy the show.
1: Okay, so let me explain something. The scaling is not necessarily a physical structure. Mm-hmm. Okay? When you scale a show, it doesn't really mean that you are physically going to put structures to close it up to 700. You can decide that for this show, based on my budgeting, once I sell 700 tickets, I'm fine. So I'm only going to print 700 tickets to sell. So you're not going to allow one person in after 700. Once you've printed 700 tickets, so what happens is you have to put a guest list magnum into the equation as well. So you're selling 700 tickets. You're making room for 50 people for guest list for yourself and the artists combined.
0: Mm-hmm.
1: So you have 700 paid tickets
0: mm-hmm.
1: and 50 complimentary tickets.
0: Mm-hmm.
1: So there's no other way for anybody else to come in. So nobody else is going to come in and stand anywhere. They can't even come in because what it takes for you to enter, you're not going to have it. They only printed 750. And that's it.
0: So I'm saying this due to what happened in the UK when Stone played and people were like, they've partitioned some places and all that kind of thing.
1: Yeah,
0: and
1: the venue. You can do that as well. There's a venue in Antwerp called the Roma.
0: Mm-hmm.
1: And that's how the venue has been built. The Roma, you can Google it.
0: Mm-hmm.
1: With the Roma, they actually have curtains that are, they go around from the stage area to the back.
0: Mm-hmm.
1: They have like four layers of curtains.
0: Mm-hmm.
1: Okay? So depending on how, they can scale it at 400, 700, 1,100, and 1,500. Right?
0: Okay.
1: So if it's a small show and it's only 400, then they'll draw the curtain at the very first row. So all the other back, but nobody's going to enter because they've only printed 400 tickets. So they're not going to do 600 tickets for 400 people to come, and then they go in

0: Oh God, yeah, yeah, yeah,
1: yeah, yeah. Okay.
0: Yes. Yeah.
1: You can hear me.
0: One second.
1: I can't hear myself.
0: Yeah, yeah. I'm coming. 1 second.
2: Yeah. I saw where I got to kick it out.
3: Easy. Oh,
2: all right.

0: scammer money them are spend.
1: Easy.
0: Yeah, man.
2: Yeah.
0: Yeah.
2: Why? Principalities and powers. Making war on the hour. But
0: definitely.
2: Yeah, man. We give time. So what I was saying is, talking about the scaling thing.
0: Yeah.
2: There's nothing wrong with curtains. It's big, thick black curtains. Mm-hmm. You know, that are used to cast off the space. So there's nothing wrong with that. Not absolutely nothing wrong with that. It's pretty standard. You know?
0: Skelly says there is nothing wrong with that. You understand?
2: It's pretty standard.
0: Yeah, but it was making a lot of news over here that, you know, maybe the said capacity of the venue is been lowered and all that.
2: It's standard. When we talk about a sold-out show, mm-hmm. there's a difference between a sold-out venue mm-hmm. and a sold-out show.
0: Yeah.
2: Okay?
0: Sold-out venue and a sold-out show.
2: Right. So you can have a venue that holds 10,000 people. Mm-hmm. Lagazi International 10th anniversary, we're going to have a jam, mm-hmm. right? Mm-hmm. And Lagazi decides that, you know what, I know I can only pull 5,000 people. Mm-hmm. So for this, we're going to scale it at a 5,000 show at a 10,000 venue. Mm-hmm. Okay. Right? Mm-hmm. Once you sold out the 5,000 tickets, your show is sold out.
0: Okay. Finish.
2: That's it. It doesn't matter if the venue is at 20,000. What you want to do is to sell 5,000 tickets and then scale the venue accordingly. So people can come there and see whatever space they want to see. That's fine. But your show is sold out. And that's different from when a venue is sold out. Mm-hmm. In which case, after you now, the next artist from Ghana, Kujuenchi or whatever, decides that, okay, I'm going to use the same venue. But in my case, I want to sell out the whole venue. Mm-hmm. So I'm going to print all the 10,000 tickets. Right? Now, if they sell 7,000 tickets, they don't sell the 10,000 tickets, their show is not sold out. But your show was sold out because you cut yours at 5,000 and you sold all the tickets. So your show was sold out. The venue wasn't sold out.
0: Wow.
2: But here's what the other problem is. Mm-hmm. Some promoters are rogue, like I said earlier. Mm-hmm. They realize they sold the 5,000 and they said, wow, but this venue can actually take 10,000, you know. So you know what? We're going to open some more tickets. And then you are not aware of it.
0: Okay. Oh.
2: Right? So then, okay, well, as far as you're aware, it's 5,000 tickets that you printed. Mm-hmm. And then you're seeing people over there, no, man, this is more than 5,000.
0: Yeah.
2: And then that's where the arguments come in. If the promoter is a rogue promoter. You know? Mm-hmm. But we need to have a very clear understanding that the fact that you see spaces in a venue does not necessarily mean that the show is not sold out. Because whoever is doing the show and the way they define their show is what makes it a sold-out show. So if you go to the National Theatre, for instance, take 1,500 people. Yeah. Somebody's doing a show and say, I'm only doing 1,000 tickets. Once 1,000 tickets is sold, the show is sold out.
0: Okay. Wow.
2: That's it. So sold out doesn't mean that the venue has to be full. It just means that whatever was capped as the capacity for the venue for that particular show has been achieved.
1: Okay.
2: Yeah.
0: Well, I think we have 4 more minutes to go out. Yeah.
2: But we haven't even started a conversation.
0: Yeah.
2: Wow.
0: I was telling Mr. Bauer that we need 2 hours, man, because, you know, Junior Zamani says, go deep, Skelly. We second everything you are saying. Mm-hmm. Kweku Mensah says, the granddaddy of the dance. Moking says, good insight from Skelly. Respect you. Honestly, his voice is sweet. Oh, he can be a good singer man too.
2: I don't know about that.
0: Yeah, but Biblical Man says, respect Skelly Dread. And then Junior Zamani step back and say, looking at the next generation of Ghanaian reggae artists, Ghanaian reggae and dancehall artists, who or what gives you hope for the future of the culture?
2: Well, it's more about what I'm concerned. What gives me concern is, like I said earlier, when the show started at 12 o'clock, and I knew you were not in the studio, because what was that? The songs I heard.
0: Yeah.
2: I was very concerned.
0: Yeah.
2: With this new AI computer thing. You know, if people, I know the world is moving on.
0: Yeah.
2: I agree. But if people are not going to invest time and effort in their craft, and they're going to leave it for a computer to have the same rhythm, the same bass line, the same drum line, the same voice,
3: echo,
2: then we don't have a future. Then we can only rely, for those of us that love the roots and we love the old school, we can only gyrate towards the old ones that we have. Mm-hmm. And that's why I feel so grateful to be working for a band like Still Pulse. Because I can tell you for a fact that now, at this point, Still Pulse is the last band standing when it comes to roots reggae music from the Jamaican heritage. In America, we are getting shows and we are turning them down because we are too busy.
3: Wow.
2: And there are other bands that...
0: Wow. Hey, Skelly says they are getting shows and they are turning them down.
2: We have
3: your crap, your bassist, the guitarist, wicked.
2: I'm luck.
3: Yeah, his outfit, his interaction with the audience.
2: I'm luck. Yeah, man. I'm luck to fire.
3: It's wicked, yeah.
2: Yeah, man. Big brother, I'm luck, man. Talk to him this morning. Man. You're wicked, man. No, man. I mean, cruel, man. But yeah, I mean, it's what it is. So I'm praying that anybody that wants to do music, it's hard. It's not an easy road, as Buju said, you know. And the rewards is almost not always immediate.
3: True.
2: But you need to believe in what you're doing and steer the path. Is it?
0: Mm-hmm. All right. So the last question from Junior Zamani is this one. And he said, you have experienced, you know, reggae both in Ghana and abroad. What differences do you notice between the reggae scene in Ghana, the UK, and Jamaica?
2: Well, Jamaicans are very demanding. Jamaicans don't listen to reggae anymore. Because in their market and in their space, the new generation of artists that are coming are not reggae artists. They are dancehall acts, and now they've infused the Afrobeats and all these things into it. So the roots that came from Jamaica is non-existent now with the new generation.
3: True.
2: And Jamaicans are very hard to please. If it's not high energy, you know, show, and you bring the roots, no one is going to look at you. No one is going to listen. Cool. Now, in the space in which I work, 90% of the audience that is gyrating to the reggae music are Caucasians.
3: Whoa.
2: It's not the Negro race.
3: True.
2: They are Caucasians. So when it comes to Still Pulse show, 90% of the crowd, in fact, it could even be 95, are white people.
3: Yeah. If you look at all the major festivals across Europe, the majority, you only see one, two, three people with blacks and all of that.
2: Because they have taken, they understand, there's a certain level of understanding that a certain race have, that a certain race doesn't have. And that's just a fact of life.
3: Whoa.
2: You know? When it comes to the Ghana scene, I personally don't know much about the Ghana scene. I keep saying this all the time. Why you laugh? Every time I talk about this, I want to laugh. I personally don't know much about it. Because the music and the way... I mean, some of our artists that originally started off as reggae dancehall acts, if you ask me now, I can't really see the head and tell of what music they're doing. Mm-hmm. I can't tell.
3: That's true.
2: I might be ignorant, I might be unknowledgeable, but I really can't tell. You know what I mean? So, it would be unfair for me to...
3: Also, the sad part is that you could tell her that from this part of the world, once an artist starts something, it becomes big, then they try to rename it. Now we have Kochoko Reggae, Afro Roots, Afro This, Afro That. It's like we don't have a united front that, okay, this is reggae from Ghana.
2: I personally feel very emotional and sentimental about this because nobody can take our high life to another country and rename it.
3: Mm-hmm.
2: Okay? You can't take a Machi Delis music You can't take a Jaconimo's music.
3: No.
2: You can't take Daddy Lumbes' music and go and rename it in another country and give it another name.
3: No.
2: So why do you think somebody can take somebody else's genre of music and bring it to this country and rename it? I don't subscribe to that. That's me personally. But who am I?
0: Nana Asante Rajagua says, greetings, Kelly Dredd.
2: Ja.
0: Yeah, man, him say, welcome
2: Raj
0: home.
2: Rajagua. Yeah, the man. Man, yo, enough respect, enough greetings, brother. The militancy, man.
0: Yeah, man, him say, militancy. Give thanks for the teachings, blessed love. Kojo Rasta says, more fire, Skelly. And King Gary says, more teachings, my Lord. Yeah, man. And then Empress Debbie goes to boom and say, oh, like I say, around 12 o'clock midday, you were struggling with your charger, right? So you were in studio. Yes. Before the AI song was played. He said you needed to put that, you know, before Skelly, because you were in the studio.
3: even talking about AI,
0: yeah,
3: it's becoming serious. Even their host, so-called journalists, that actually rely on AI to ask people questions instead of using their own effort, like you have to do a research. And so if you listen to radio now, it's becoming like, if you go on a different platform, you're going to hear the same question. If you go to the next platform, you're going to hear the same question, because everybody's biting from the same
2: source.
3: So like there's no, you have to take people like maybe like us with years of experience and even people who even have years of experience are also, I've been getting caught up with the whole AI system or just in this year.
0: Listen, the questions I listed to ask Skelly.
2: You don't even start.
0: Yeah. Just only one question. And then this one will come. Yeah. We need to go here. This idea will step in and all that. So it's all about, you know, conversation. You understand me? You want to know more. You understand me? You know, so I don't know where all these things are coming from. you know, understand me? Yeah.
2: I was getting ready to leave home, and, you know, I nearly called, you know, to say, is this going to happen? Because the first was, but you see, when I heard the ease, I said, okay, the man is in there.
0: Skelly, in wrapping up, what are you telling our industry in terms of the artist that goes on tour, that plays music, you know, that goes to play shows, you know, outside Ghana, you know, and all that. What advice will you give to them in terms of their preparation?
2: My advice,
0: and all that?
2: I hear the question. My advice is this.
0: Mm-hmm.
2: Once you have been recognized to the extent that you are being booked internationally, you should invest in what you are doing. It shouldn't just be about the money you are earning and you're going to buy a big brand vehicle and a big watch on your wrist. You should invest into the intellectual property that you are carrying along with you, your team, for them to be able to know what is required for you to have a successful show. Because there are certain promoters that, based on how you carry yourself, after one show, they won't book you again.
3: True.
2: So if you don't have the right people around you to do the thing for the promoters to know, okay, your music is big, but your organization, nah, I don't want anything. I'll give you an example. A man like Beres Hammond.
3: Yeah.
2: Beres doesn't care how much money any promoter is throwing at him. If he doesn't know your repertoire, he doesn't know what experience you have in putting up shows, he's not going to take your show. It's as simple as that. There was a time that Beres only worked with two promoters in the whole of the UK.
3: Whoa.
2: And people go behind them to do and throw money. He's not going to listen to you. You know?
3: To add up to what Lagazi said, is Skelly too expensive to work with? Is Skelly flexible and also approachable in case any Ghanaian artists listen, they want to reach out to you?
2: That's a good question. Let me tell you something. When I started this thing, mm-hmm. I wasn't being paid to do what I do. I was doing it because I was passionate about it. I had a 9-to-5 job,
0: mm-hmm.
2: and I'll take time off my work to do this because I wanted to do this. So I sacrificed to do this. if anybody reaches out to me and they have the right structures in place, money is not everything. Mm-hmm. Once you build a relationship.
0: Wow.
2: Because I have to give thanks.
0: Yeah.
2: At this point, I have to give thanks that I'm not, it's not anybody's money, that any upcoming person's money that's going to change the dynamics of my life. The little I earn and the little I have, I'm happy. And if I have to do something for someone, and in the future it's going to expand to become something that I can get the rewards, if not just me directly, but somebody else around me, I'll do it. It has to be right for me to do it. It's not about money.
0: It has to be right for Skelly to do it.
2: You know? Because
0: underline the word right.
2: You see, what's the point in having the money? You, the person that you're going to do the performance, you are showing opulence and luxury.
3: True.
2: But then the structures that you need for you to have a successful performance, you're not investing in it. How long is that luxury going to be sustained?
3: True.
2: And sending stuff on social media. If you don't have any more shows, how is that going to be sustained?
0: Wow.
2: So the structures have to be right.
0: All right. Empress Debbie says, greetings to Skelly. Great insight with the sold-out show and the sold-out venue. I hope we have all learned from, something. I hope we have learned something from this. Yeah, man. You know, sold-out show with sold-out venue.
3: This go to the SM fans and the Bean fans.
0: Yeah. The sold-out show and the sold-out venue.
2: We're not in that, We're not in that. You see me? Let me just say. All right.
0: Sold-out show and sold-out venue.
2: Yeah, man,
0: know the difference, yes, please.
2: Sir.
0: Yeah, man, know the difference,
2: yes,
0: from the expert. My name is King Lagazi. I would like to say big respect to Skelly for coming. You understand me? It is not easy to, grab this man. You understand
2: me? You keep saying that. You are spoiling my name when you say that. Because me and you, we are one first name basis.
0: Of course.
2: But I need to hail up the militancy.
0: Of course.
2: The militancy, long time when I hear from them.
0: Oh, God.
2: But I mean, they both.
0: Definitely. Definitely.
2: But I think normally you want me to come to the studio.
0: Of course.
2: On this occasion, I would want to come back again. I think there's stuff that we still need to talk about.
0: Of course. A lot.
2: Let's put it together.
0: All right. All right, Skelly. All right.
2: All right.
0: Narrow Bauer, fix this. This time around, I want to put everything in your hands. Osmanti says, big respect to Skelly.
2: Jati.
0: Yeah, man.
2: And Jabi.
0: Yeah, man.
2: The chairman of the board, Osmanti, large job.
0: Definitely. Mm. And then Razayan says, greetings to Skelly as well. My name is King Lagazi. I would like to say thanks to all the man them we tune in to listen to this, educative, reasoning with Skelly in terms of what we need to do, as music industry in Ghana to enhance our tours, shows and all that. And the most important aspect is the sold-out shows and the sold-out venues. At least when you know the difference between a sold-out show and a sold-out venue. Let us stop this wenchu and all that and come together and build a thing. Skelly said he is available. It's not about money. When the structures are put in place well, trust me, he will appear. You understand me? It's like when you set up the microphone properly, the singer will appear. Skelly says he's open like a book. You understand me? All the artists. You understand me? Yo, listen.
2: Yo, watch it, man. you go too far with this thing, you know.
0: Easy.
2: Give thanks, yes.
0: Yeah, man. My name is King Lagazi. To God be the glory and God be the honor. We'll be on the radio next week to serve God and country. Narubawa, respect. Oh. Empress Debbie, respect. Junior Maestro, respect. Technician on duty, Sam. And to all our Facebookers, I would like to say big respect and thanks. We gone like that. Living in the hands of Joseph U. Culture, and this one is Kombolo.

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1: Yeah. Good evening, listeners. You are now listening to the Morning of Zion Church Service, broadcast live on FS FM every Sunday evening from 6 to 7 p.m. May God bless you, so that you can listen to this Father's testimony, so that you can be built as the temple of the tabernacle of the testimony, what the Father has prophesied in the book of Revelation. I'm going to pray, and let's start today's message. Thank you, Heavenly Father. Thank you for calling us as your children, as your covenant people. And this Father's covenant is the clear evidence that we and Father are one. What we eat is really important to the Christians, because our identity can be revealed through the food what we are going to eat. Father, please keep speaking to these people about the truth, about God's covenant. By taking it with a humble heart, we can truly become one with the Father. Holy Spirit, please keep speaking to us, so that the consciousness of Christ, our inner man, can grow up to the head of Christ, so that we can arise as the army of God on this land of Africa. Father, please fulfill your story through these people on this land of Africa. Please unfold your story and keep writing the story of the Father and Son on this land of Africa. Holy Spirit, please help us to be humble before you, and please keep writing the Father's truth on our hearts and mind. And Holy Spirit, take control over my lips and my heart, so that I can only testify to the Father's words. I'm here to be sent to please God, not to please people. Take control from the beginning to the end. Thank you, we love you, I pray in Jesus' name. Amen. Today's title is this, Ohana with God. Actually, today's prophetic word was the prophetic message given through the Morning of Zion Church, announcing the beginning of 2026. But by God's grace, today, I can proclaim this Father's prophetic words through the radio ministry on this land of Africa. We must realize that without God's grace, without God's permission, we cannot listen to the Father's word. So I hope you truly realize how blessed it is that you can listen to the Father's word. It means God has chosen you. God has decided to give His life to you. So when you receive this Father's prophetic word, you should not receive it just as a good message, just as a prophetic word. You must receive it as the Father's life. This is the Father's blood. This is the Father's life. For in this God's command, in this God's prophetic word, there is the Father's blood. For with a humble heart, we must receive it. And after you receive it, this Father's prophetic word, this prophetic word should become your goal for 2026 and for your entire life. Taking this prophetic word as a goal means that in any situations, wherever you are and what happens in your lives, we will make this word of God our master and follow only this Father's word. Today, Father, He is going to talk to you about His words. Then, after you receive it, you must hold on to it in any situations. And you must accept it as the master in your life. And you must follow until the end by holding on to this Father's prophetic word. Actually, to the Christians, the word of God is the most important thing. But many Christians nowadays, they ignore the Father's word. So many people around the earth belong to the flesh, and they are controlled by their visible circumstances, not the Father's word. But look at the God's covenant people. How do they live? they live their life according to the Father's command, not according to their visible circumstances. Even if they are in a big trouble, they always trust the Father's covenant word. And they always live their life according to the Father's word. But nowadays, look at the Christians. They say they are Christians. They say they believe in God. They believe in Jesus. And they trust God the Father. But whenever the problem comes, or in a certain situation, they always trust their visible circumstances, and they are ruled by their visible environment. Aren't you? Think about your life and ask to yourself, am I truly living my life controlled by the Father's promised word or controlled by my visible environment? So, God himself says, those who are not deceived by the reasonable words of those belonging to the flesh, but instead hold fast to the prophetic word the Holy Spirit has spoken and shown them as a covenant with God and endure to the end, will be wearing the victor's crown by the end of 2026. Amen. So it means, after you listen to this message, when you go out into the world, this world try to deceive you by the words of the flesh, by using the reasonable word of the flesh, so that you cannot hold on to the Father's prophetic word. Instead, the world will make you hold on to the visible environment. So, as the Father says, you must hold fast to the prophetic word and endure with a humble heart to the end. Then you will wear the victor's crown by the end of 2026. You will stand firmly as the overcomer on this word. Remember, listeners, this is not a human promise. This is not a promise of mine. It is a living promise God himself gives to those who hold fast to the word of a prophecy and endure. Many people, they can confess, oh, I can hold fast to the word of prophecy at the beginning. But when a certain circumstances comes to their life, they totally forget what they have heard from the Father. Because of the sense of flesh, they can be easily deceived by the visible things. So, I hope you keep holding fast to the word of the prophecy and endure until the end. Even when the life grows up, it cannot grow up right away, right? When the baby is born, they need time to grow up. Likewise, just as you listen to these prophetic words once, you cannot grow up. You cannot be strong. But if you keep listening to this Father's word as your spiritual food and keep enduring it until the end, the life of Christ, that is the inner man, can grow up to the head of Christ. And in the end, you can become the overcomer. Revelation chapter 3, verse 10. Because you have kept the word of my perseverance, I also will keep you from the hour of testing, that hour which is about to come upon the whole world, to test those who dwell on the earth. James chapter 5, verse 11. We count those blessed who endured. You have heard of the endurance of Job, and have seen the outcome of the Lord's dealings, that the Lord is full of compassion and is merciful. Revelation chapter 14, verse 12 to 13. Here is the perseverance of the saints who keep the commandment of God and their faith in Jesus. And I heard a voice from heaven saying, write, blessed are the dead who die in the Lord from now on. Yes, says the Spirit, so that they may rest from their labors, for their deeds follow with them. Today's prophetic word is titled Ohana with God. Have you ever heard the word Ohana? Ohana means family, in Hawaiian language. The Holy Spirit has given our community a goal for 2026. Here, our community means including you listeners as well. As we shared before, the true church, the true temple is not the visible building, right? And the true family is not the flesh and the blood. Our true family is the one who are eating the flesh and the blood of the slain lamb. Right? Do you remember? And the true church is the people who are receiving the testimony of the Holy Spirit. So here, our community, including you listeners. So the Holy Spirit has given our community a goal for 2026. Amidst this chaotic situation, we must form a true family with God the Father. This is what the Holy Spirit has given to us as a goal for 2026. Father, He wants to become family with us. God the Father, He wants to achieve a family with us, listeners. How blessed it is. Can you imagine that we and God the Father become the true family? Even many Christians, they confess, oh, God is my Father. But they are always afraid of God the Father. Actually, they cannot truly say they are one with the Father. They are still remain as the servant before the God. Isn't it? So, amidst this chaotic situation, we must form a true family with God the Father. It means we must become one with the Father. Families is one, right? We must become one with the Father. Those who diligently serve God the Father only as a God are not family. It is religion. Family and religion are totally different. How do you serve God? What relationship do you have with God the Father? Is it religion or is it a family? God sent Jesus Christ into this world as a covenant, not so that we would diligently serve God the Father as a God, but so that we would become one with God the Father through Jesus Christ. So how can we become one with the Father? How can we become family with God the Father? Through whom? Through Jesus Christ, who is God's perfect covenant. Not through your effort, listeners. Not through your faith. Not through your love or the faith or the feeling of your flesh or the emotion of your flesh. We can become family with God. We can become one with God through a covenant, through Jesus Christ. Ephesians chapter 4, verse 3. Being diligent to preserve the unity of the Spirit in the bond of peace. John chapter 17, verse 22. The glory which you have given me, I have given to them, that they may be one, just as we are one. Humans were trapped in the curse of the flesh that cannot achieve eternal oneness with God, believing only the visible circumstances and sensory feelings are real. Actually, that's the curse. Because of this sense of the flesh and the visible things, and we can trust only the visible things, we cannot achieve eternal oneness with God. If we cannot become one with God, this is the worst curse. So to such humans who are in the worst curse, God sent Jesus Christ as the perfect covenant 2,000 years ago. I hope you remember the essence of Jesus Christ is God's covenant. Not His flesh, but God's covenant, God's word. Man was created as a Christ, one with God the Father. But through Adam and Eve's disobedience, man who was a Christ fell into flesh. This state is like an airplane that was flying in the sky, crashing down to the ground. The airplane which was made to fly in the sky crashed to the ground and was damaged. And now the broken airplane was barely reformed, fitted with wheels, so it could roar along the ground and became like a wheelbarrow, hand cart that can carry cargo or goods. Is that correct? Can you say this is the smart? But actually, this is exactly what humans have become before God. Humans lost their Christ state, fell into the state of the flesh. Humans were great beings like airplanes flying in the sky. They are the beings who was existed in the heaven, in the sky, one with the Father. Yet now they cannot even remember their original image when they were created. Deceived by fallen angels, humans have become beings who dream of merely becoming a fancy wheelbarrow compared to other wheelbarrows for their entire lives. To receive Jesus Christ as the covenant, one must not merely worship an image of Jesus, but what do we have to do? We eat Jesus Christ and become one with him. It is because God sent Jesus Christ as the covenant, as a food, to those called to be his covenant people. So this food is God's living seed. Listeners, when you listen to the Father's words right now at this moment, you must put down what you have heard before. Honestly, that was not the word of truth. That came out of human's heart and the human's mind. So when we listen to the Father's words, that came out of the Father's heart and the Father's mind, we have to put down what we have learned before by the humans. So we must accept it like a new one. Do not try to combine with what you have heard before. So you must become like a little child when you listen to this Father's word. So with a blank, the white paper, you must receive it as it is. Amen. So this food is God's living seed. The Bible explains God's word as a living seed. The living seed contains DNA, the genetic information. Therefore, even though it is a tiny seed at first, when it is planted in the ground, it will inevitably produce fruit according to that genetic information within that living seed. Think about the watermelon seed. If you plant a watermelon seed on the ground, you will not get grape, or you will not get strawberry, right? What can you get from the watermelon seed? If you plant a watermelon seed, you will surely get watermelons. Therefore, the words of Jesus Christ are living seed sown into this world, through which the flesh and blood of God the Father can be passed down by the Holy Spirit. So Jesus Christ, he came to this world as the living seed to give us the life of Christ. The life can confess Father and I are one. So in this living seed, there is the flesh and the blood of God the Father. Therefore, if you want to become Ohana with God the Father, if you want to become family with God the Father, you must hear. You must do what? You must hear the testimony of the Holy Spirit, who can pass down the Father's flesh and blood, the Father's life. So in this testimony of the Holy Spirit, there is the Father's life. There is the life of Christ. So you must receive this testimony of the Holy Spirit. If you receive the other testimony, If you receive the testimony of the humans, you will produce the fruit of humans. You can never become one with the Father. You will become one with that person. So look at the Christians. Those who have attended church for their entire life, do they become one with God? It seems like they have become one with that pastor or that person. It seems like they are chasing the person. But if you truly take the testimony of the Holy Spirit, who can pass down the Father's life, the Father's flesh and the blood, you can become one with the Father. You can become one. You can become family with God the Father. So that you can also confess like Jesus Christ has done. Father and I are one. When people learn the Bible as a knowledge through a such the Bible study and deliver it as a knowledge, it does not contain God the Father's DNA. There is no living seed. It is not the testimony of the Holy Spirit. That is the testimony of humans. But the testimony of the Holy Spirit contains God the Father's DNA. Jesus Christ is the visible flesh containing the testimony of the Holy Spirit. To contain the testimony of the Holy Spirit and spread the testimony of the Holy Spirit, Christ needs the flesh, Jesus. So when we talk about Jesus Christ, the essence is the Christ, the life that is one with God the Father. Therefore, if we do not carry our words, which naturally arise from the flesh because we belong to the flesh, but instead carry the testimony of the Holy Spirit, we become Jesus Christ before the Father. So, Jesus Christ is not someone who we must serve diligently. Do you understand? God the Father wants to show us Jesus Christ as a role model before us. You must become like this. This is the true human. This is the true person what God made. So, we must become Jesus Christ before the Father. The life can confess Father and I are one. John chapter 6, verse 51. I am the living bread that came down out of heaven. If anyone eats of this bread, he will live forever. And the bread also which I will give for the life of the world is my flesh. John chapter 6, verse 53 to 56. So Jesus said to them, truly, truly, I say to you, unless you eat the flesh of the Son of Man and drink his blood, you have no life in yourselves. He who eats my flesh and drinks my blood has eternal life, and I will raise him up on the last day. For my flesh is a true food, and my blood is a true drink. He who eats my flesh and drinks my blood abides in me, and I in him. So listeners, Jesus' physical body came into this world to reveal the Father. That is to testify to the Father. Do you understand? Jesus Christ, he came to this world as a physical body to reveal to whom? The Father. The Father is the Word. So to testify the Father's Word, Jesus Christ came to this world as a flesh and he proclaimed the Father's Word. Jesus' words were the Father's Word. And Jesus' actions were the Father's actions. The invisible Father was in the visible body of Jesus, the Son, so that the Word, this Word, could see God the Father through Jesus Christ. Therefore, his flesh and blood, Jesus spoke of, ultimately are the flesh and blood of God the Father. By eating and sharing Jesus' flesh and blood, the disciples received the flesh and the blood of God the Father, becoming truly family with God the Father, Ohana with God. Because in this testimony of the Holy Spirit, there is the Father's DNA, Father's life. Could the power of sin and death claim authority over those who have become one with God the Father, who have become Ohana with God? No, they cannot. Those people who have become family with God the Father became completely unrelated to sin, and instead gained the authority to forgive sin. Those who have become Ohana with God, they gain the authority to forgive what? Sin. Is it strange if I say someone have the authority to forgive your sin? But this is what Jesus Christ promised to his disciples after giving them the Spirit of God, the Holy Spirit. It was because in them was recorded the DNA of the living God the Father through Jesus Christ. Not because they were holy. Not because they were righteous. Not because they are special. But because by eating Jesus' flesh and drinking Jesus' blood, they were no longer beings living by the DNA of the flesh, but became new creatures living by the DNA of the living God the Father. So, this life, what God the Father is revealing now, is truly the new creatures, the new life. So through this testimony of the Holy Spirit, you must discover it, the new creatures within us. And the purpose of the Holy Spirit's teaching is that the Father wants to reveal our true life within us through this testimony of the Holy Spirit, so that you won't hold on to your life of the flesh, but you can live the life by holding on to the new creatures, the life that has God's DNA. John chapter 20, verse 21 to 23. For Jesus said to them again, "Peace be with you. As the Father has sent me, I also send you." And when he had said this, he breathed on them and said to them, "Receive the Holy Spirit. If you forgive the sins of any, their sins have been forgiven them. If you retain the sins of any, they have been retained." Listeners, do not just listen to this message. Think about this. If you forgive the sins of any, their sins have been forgiven them. If you retain the sins of any, they have been retained. Do you really think this authority was given only to the disciples 2,000 years ago? Because of that, are you serving the disciples as a holy people? Because I have seen that even some people, they are worshiping the disciples because they are holy, they are special. Why do they serving the disciples? Because they have such authority? When the people have become one with the Father, the Holy Spirit come upon to them, and this authority will be given to them naturally. Why do people serve the holy people like a god? It is very strange things. The Bible records such things because you, who are living in the end time, listeners, you must achieve this Bible, this word of Father, through your life. All the Bible is the word of prophecy. When the Holy Spirit teaches you this word of Bible, the Holy Spirit will achieve and fulfill this word of prophecy through your life. Okay, so when you receive this testimony of the Holy Spirit and keep enduring it, you can become one with the Father, and the Father will give you this authority to forgive sins to his children. Amen. John chapter 20, verse 31. "But these have been written so that you may believe that Jesus is the Christ, the Son of God, and that believing you may have life in his name." For here, to have a life means that one is no longer a being living with one's fleshly DNA, but a being living with the DNA of God the Father. It is not about believing in Jesus and living as a better, holier flesh. We should not hold on to our flesh. We should not try to adorn our flesh holier and holier. To have a life means that it is about becoming one with Jesus Christ, one's flesh being judged, and becoming a new creature, living by the divine nature of God the Father. Then from that moment, we can truly live our life through the new creatures. So by God's grace, now we are receiving the living seed of God the Father, right? But even if the living seed of God the Father's DNA comes as the Word, if it is not sown in good soil, it cannot bear fruit. So, first, the living seed must come to us. And second, a good soil should be prepared. So this seed must be sown in good soil, unless it cannot bear any fruit. Then what is the good soil? You may have heard so many times, right? But this is the true meaning of the good soil. Good soil is the heart of a humble people who love the living seed and make it their master. You must receive this word of God as your head, as your master, and you must always follow to this master, to this word of God. With a humble heart, this is a good soil. Amen. Then they do not treat the Word's word and the words of the Holy Spirit equally. They know the order of the creations. They do not put the Word's words upper. They will put the words of the Holy Spirit upper than the Word's word, because they know the order of creations. They know what is more important. They know which words they must follow and receive it as their master. So they make the words of the Holy Spirit their goal and choose to live centered on them. So that's why no matter what happens in their visible environment, they always follow to the Father's word, the words of the Holy Spirit, and they always endure it until the end by receiving the word of the Holy Spirit as their master. Even their flesh feels uncomfortable, they keep enduring it by obeying to the words of the Holy Spirit. Even though this flesh cannot understand, they choose to live centered on the words of the Holy Spirit. So that's why, like a little child who do not have a strong their own thought or opinion, they can more receive it purely or with a humble heart. Therefore, it is really important that the words of the Holy Spirit containing God's living seed are given as food, and it is equally important that good soil is prepared to receive the living seed. If the living seed is not sown in good soil, the ohana, united with God the Father, cannot arise in this world. But as good soil, the disciples, they received Jesus Christ. Therefore, they became new creatures. They became the being who have God's DNA. For not because of their holy deed, but because of this living seed, they can become one with the Father. God the Father desires that new creatures arise who have come out from the law of sin and death, which reigns over those belonging to the flesh, and have become ohana with God the Father. Amen. Today we have talked about the family, become family with God. That what does it mean to become family? What does it mean? It means you and I are no longer separate. Now we share everything together. For example, suppose I succeed in my business or study hard and get into a good school. How would I feel? I would be very happy, right? But suppose I have achieved success, yet Suddenly, my child gets hurt in an accident and becomes sick. Then, my joy lasts for a short time, and I become fed food. Even if something joyful happens to me, if something bad happens to the person who has become ohana with me, I cannot be happy, because we have become one. Right? Therefore, the meaning of a family is one. We have to focus to oneness. We share everything together. This message was delivered from the headquarters at South Korea. And there is a missionary Israel Kim. And she is the one who receives this word of prophecy from the Holy Spirit. Missionary Israel Kim experienced what seemed like a failure in her visible circumstances. And her heart was broken, and she lay in bed. Lying there, she thought to herself like this, "Seeing me fall like this, God must be disappointed in me. I'm just like a kind of person." She was lying, fat, and weak. She lay as if she were a failure. But then, suddenly, God the Father gave her those words, "My joy is in Zion." The missionary was surprised by the Father's words. She had thought that seeing her fall and be weak, God the Father would be very angry and disappointed. But instead, Father felt his joy was in Zion. God the Father calls her Zion at that time. So she thought, why would God the Father say his joy is in me when I am such a weak person? God means, my beloved Zion, you and I are one. You and I are one family. When my family is fed, I am fed. When my family is joyful, I am joyful. I want to rejoice. My joy is in you. So do not grieve over stumbling and failing in your visible circumstances. Rise quickly and joyfully live out the day I have prepared for you today. And this message was not given only to the missionary Israel Kim. It was given to the whole community, to the whole body, including you listeners. God called you as his family, as his one body of Christ. For your joy is the Father's joy. Your faith is the Father's faith. You must be joyful within the Father's word, so that God the Father, who is family with us, can be also rejoiced and joyful. When we become at these levels, what we say is the Father's word. And what we dream is not our individual dreams. It will become the Father's dreams. I hope all of you listeners will achieve this word of prophecy in 2026. Isaiah chapter 61, verse 3. "And provide for those who grieve in Zion, to bestow on them a crown of beauty instead of ashes, the oil of gladness instead of mourning, and a garment of praise instead of a spirit of despair. They will be called oaks of righteousness, a planting of the Lord for the display of his splendor." Isaiah chapter 35, verse 10. "And the ransom of the Lord will return and come with joyful shouting to Zion, with everlasting joy upon their head. They will find gladness and joy, and sorrow and sighing will flee away." Even missionary Israel Kim, who wrote these words, had not become ohana with God the Father from the beginning. She lived a faith life where God was separated from her, and she lived a life of faith solely for herself. But the Holy Spirit came and gave her the Father's flesh and blood. Yet, what she loved and wanted to protect fell apart at that moment. It hurt her at that time. But as she endured that trial through the Holy Spirit's word, at some point, she became a being, living a life one with the Father. And Zion was fulfilled in her life. Zion is the name of the bride of the Lamb, the bride of Jesus Christ. So now, whatever she does, she lives a life free from condemnation, one with the Father, one with God. This life is truly the life of Eden, a life of fullness. Sometimes she sees the weakness of her flesh, but each time the Father lifts her and heals her with an even stronger light. Thus, God has allowed her to experience that there is no longer any harm or injury in her life. Just as she has become Ohana with God, I sincerely bless you all to achieve Ohana with God through this testimony of the Holy Spirit. Remember, true love and comfort come not from visible people, but only from the Father of souls. The reason why people cannot find the true love and comfort is that they try to find those things from visible people, from their husband and wife, from their family, from their friend, from their son and daughters. But remember, true love and comfort come only from the Father of souls. Amen. Therefore, I bless you to achieve Ohana with the Father, so that true shalom may be revealed through us in this world like the sea. Isaiah chapter 11, verse 9. They will not hurt or destroy in all my holy mountain, for the earth will be full of the knowledge of the Lord, as the waters cover the sea. People interpret blessing only in the flesh. Therefore, when they become Ohana with God, they first expect that since God the Father is their family, He will give blessing to them, granting them a respected career, allowing them to drive a better car than others, and enabling them to live in a better house than others. They only think when they receive such a visible blessing in their flesh, they think, oh, God pour His blessing. Oh, I have received God's blessing. But that is not the truth. However, listeners, becoming truly one family with the Father God, Ohana, symbolizes sharing everything with Him. We share the Father's consciousness. To put it more simply, it means feeling the same emotions and having the same thoughts as God the Father does. Therefore, even when circumstances seem to collapse around us, if the Father recognizes hope within us, we too can rejoice with hope even in that broken situation. How powerful it is. That is, when the Father rejoices, we rejoice. When the Father grieves, we grieve. When the Father dances, we dance. And when the Father feels abundance, we too feel abundance, even if our circumstances are lacking. Those who achieve Ohana act and speak like twins with God. Jesus Himself said, "My Father is working, and I too am working." It seems like twins with God. The testimony that came from Jesus' mouth was always the Father's words. Therefore, Jesus, the Son of God, existed as one with the Father God in heaven like twins. It seems like the heaven and there's the lake. The lake clearly reflects the heaven as it is, right? Isn't that fair? The one who has become familiar with God already reflects and reveals the Father's things as it is. Thus, the greatest blessing is that even though we are earthly, physical beings, we can become Ohana with the Father God, feeling the same emotions and sharing the same thought and the same perception as those of the Father God. Around this time last year, the Holy Spirit showed me a vision. There was a white room. That room was set apart from the world. Not just anyone could enter. Only parents and children could enter. Only the family could enter that room, and the name of that room was Kairos. After spending some time in that Kairos room and returning to the world, people appeared like an ant. And the

is when God the Father regards the earth as one with Him. Such people already have everything. The person who have the words have everything. Amen. So, listeners, now you are receiving the Father's word. You are truly receiving these words of God. Then you, who are receiving these words of God, have everything in this world. Because you and Father are one. Now you have the consciousness of God the Father, the Creator God. So this world is no longer bigger than you. How could these created things become bigger than the Creator? So this is the end of today's message. So especially today's message was really important and precious message. I hope you receive it with a humble heart. Then the Holy Spirit will achieve this word of prophecy in your life. Amen. Before we close this service, I want to share our WhatsApp number and the Momo number. So if you hunger for the word and desire to know more, please reach out to us on WhatsApp. And those who want to participate to this ministry, you can pay the offering as one body of Christ through our Momo number. So this is our WhatsApp number and the Momo number. 054-507-7328. 054-507-7328. Our main ministry is that we are going to visit the school and deliver this Father's words to the children. The Holy Spirit wants to nurture the children as God's loyal priesthood in God's kingdom from a young age. God wants to give them the proper education through the Holy Spirit's testimony. So if you are the one who charges the chapel time in your school, please feel free to contact us and invite us. Every Wednesday and Thursday, we will visit the school in Accra. And the other days, we visit to the school at Akufumbo, Pong, and Somanya, and Akumanya. So, if you want to invite us to your school, and you can feel free to contact us, and we will visit your school with a please. And the Holy Spirit will nurture your children in the Holy Spirit school. So once again, this is our WhatsApp number and the Momo number, 054-507-7328, 054-507-7328. And your offering will be used for this school ministry and this radio ministry as well. 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So this is our WhatsApp number once again. 054-507-7328. 054-507-7328. 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Every Sunday evening from 6 to 7 at Asahi FM 99.50, you can join to the service of the Morning of Zion Church. I'm going to pray and we will wrap up today's service. Thank you, Heavenly Father. Thank you for giving us your flesh and your blood. That is your life. In this testimony of the Holy Spirit, there is the Father's life. So when we receive this Father's life, we must become a good soil. Since this Father's testimony is the living seed, and when we have a good soil, this living seed can bear the fruit of the Father. Father, you want to achieve family with these people. So that's why you are giving us your testimony of the blood. Father, please keep giving us this testimony of the Holy Spirit. And we want to receive it as a good soil. We want to receive your Father's word as our master in our life, so that we should not be deceived or ruled by the

whisper word, and the word's word, but we want to be ruled and directed by the Father's word. And Father, please pour the blessing those who are praying for this ministry, those who are enduring until the end by receiving this word. They will wear the victor's crown in the end of 2026. Father, please keep revealing your prophetic words through this radio ministry so that the chosen one can listen to this Father's word, so that arise as God's army in the land of Africa. How great a blessing it is that we can listen to the Father's testimony. Listeners, establish your clear identity within this Father's testimony. Do not try to hold on to your flesh, but try to hold fast to the life of the new creatures. That is one way of Father. We love you, Father. We pray in Jesus' name. Amen. Then see you next week on Sunday from 6 to 7 p.m. at FSFM. Shalom.

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0: time is it? It's PTA Plus time. Good evening and welcome to PTA Plus, the show that connects parents and teachers, the show that helps parents and teachers work better together for their children, for our children, for your child. And so here in studio with me tonight, we are talking about the hidden cost of education. Are there some hidden costs? I'm sure there are. Have you thought about that? So tonight in studio with me, I've got two amazing guests. They are smiling and looking at me. One is smiling, one is serious. Why didn't even serious to be? Welcome to the studio, Belinda Yao Appel. And welcome to the studio, Mr. Daniel Kofi.
1: Thank you.
0: Okay, so Belinda is a French facilitator. She's been teaching French for the past 17 years. And Mr. Daniel Kofi is an education consultant with Education Consults. And they are both parents. And so we're going to talk about all the costs that are involved when we talk about education. What level are your kids, Mr. Kofi?
1: One is in level 100 university.
0: Okay.
1: And one is heading to SHS 1.
0: Wow. Cost and kasa. Tell us about the level your kids are at.
2: So the first one is in basic 4.
0: Okay.
2: Then the second one, KG 2.
0: Okay.
2: And the third one, KG 1.
0: Okay.
2: No, the second one is going to basic 1.
0: Okay.
2: And then the third one, KG 2. Then the last one, now coming to KG 1.
0: Oh, okay. Basic 4, KG 2, KG 1. All right, that's lovely. But how is it going, Mr. Kofi? When we say hidden cost, what actually do we mean when we say hidden cost?
1: Yeah. It's interesting that this topic came up because I was analyzing some of this as my daughter is preparing to go to SHS.
0: The new school year.
1: Yes. So I looked at hidden cost in three ways.
0: Okay.
1: I look at the tangibles, the latent, and then the opportunity cost.
0: Brofu. Okay.
1: Now, the tangible I look at beyond the school fees.
0: Okay.
1: We'll get classes fee. We'll get buying of laptop, tablets, phones, data, and all those costs that come with your child being in school. Apart from that, we even subscribe for some programs just to get them to have expanded education. In terms of the latent, we have other costs that are not directly related to the school bills that come. For example, the transport.
0: Okay.
1: How to get a child to go and come. You look at the home teaching that you get people to come in and help and so on. And also the opportunity cost as a parent. If you have a child, you have to be running around schedules, attending school, PTA meetings, school, we call it academic nights and so on, just to be able to meet the expectation of the school as a responsible parent. These are always at the expense of something else you will be doing. And even in the evening, sometimes I rush and get home and I am bombarded with multiple homeworks that people need clarity on, and you have to put your office laptop somewhere and work with your child. All these things come at a cost, because then if you have some work from the office, you're not able to, because you have to, or you may have to stay later just so that you address the immediate issues first. So in my small way, these are the costs to education that
0: are
1: I
0: hidden.
1: Face. Yeah, they are hidden, faced by all parents. I've worked with parents for a long time, and I know some of the bullets that come in terms of how much they are spending just to get their children to have education.
0: Lovely. What about you, Yad? Do you have something to add on?
2: So, you see this hidden cost. they don't appear on the bill.
0: Yeah, they don't appear on the paper. Appear on the paper.
2: Yeah, so you will not know.
0: Yeah.
2: So sometimes you think, oh, we are paying this amount of money. That is what they have brought to you, so you are done. But as time goes on, is there that they will come with different issues? Madam says we should bring this. And and the funny part is, it's always Madam and not saying.
0: Don't blame the Madam. Yes. Please, don't start.
2: So unexpectedly, you have to find something somewhere to sort them.
0: Yeah.
2: Other than that, you are going to put your own child into trouble.
0: Yeah.
2: When even they are young, they can worry so much.
0: Mm.
2: But when they are adults, when you saw them, I don't have, they are okay. But the younger ones...
0: Yeah.
2: The way they will attack you, sometimes you feel like even crying, especially when you don't have.
0: Uh-huh. They will never understand I don't have.
2: At all.
0: They don't understand I don't have. Lovely. But are there some few calls that you have, in the past, you've overlooked?
2: Yeah. Like the financial costs.
0: Okay.
2: Sometimes you don't have.
0: Hmm.
2: I don't have.
0: Yeah.
2: And there is nothing I can do about it.
0: Yeah.
2: So I have to just ignore it.
0: Mm.
2: You go and tell Madam I don't have.
0: Mm.
2: So when Madam is also okay or he's not okay, the Madam will call me, then I'll talk to the Madam.
0: Okay. What about you, Mr. Kofi?
1: A lot.
0: Okay.
1: So my second child.
0: Okay.
1: Their school, they like to do a lot of things.
0: Mm, a lot of activities.
1: And you have to pay a lot for some of these activities. So, for example, they do after-school programs.
0: Yeah.
1: And one is mandatory. But others is optional.
0: Mm.
1: And you can choose more than one if you want to. So sometimes she will come in and like, yeah, I'm doing maybe ballet, but I want you to pay for piano or robotics or something. And I would say, I beg.
0: I beg.
1: Can we overlook this one? Let's leave this one.
2: Mm.
1: So it happens. Even the boy also similar issues. Sometimes I remember he said cost of transportation. He wanted me to buy him an electric bike.
0: Oh, okay.
1: So that he will be using on campus.
0: Mm.
1: And I said, oh, don't worry. Just be using the Uber and the leg. The way you've been using it. Yes.
2: Like mantles.
1: So some of them you just have to overlook or have a conversation and just let it pass.
0: But what are the most shocking hidden costs? Because, you know, when this topic came up, last week we were looking at preparing for the new school year. And as we were preparing, I was thinking, in the preparation comes costs. So what are some of the most shocking costs? Even but when you were talking about hidden costs, you didn't mention socks and pants and underwears.
1: Okay, so when you said the one that is shocking, not personally, but there was a friend who was a co-worker actually, who was furious because the child's school had two uniforms and they had come in the new year and were asking for the children to have two more additional uniforms beyond the PE kit or the Friday wear.
0: Okay.
1: They have a Friday wear, kind of a sports wear, but they have the whole week what they wear, and then on Wednesday they have a particular uniform they wear. Then they go back to the Thursday, the original uniform, then Friday, the sport. And now they brought in two more. Basically, you wear the school uniform just twice in a week. And then the other two uniforms plus the sportswear will make it three.
0: Hmm.
1: So for 5 days in a week, you have four different uniforms.
0: Wow.
1: And the parent was furious. And that is something that I feel was outrageous.
0: It's really shocking.
2: Yeah, I also had the same challenge.
0: Okay.
2: My kids, they have Wednesday wear and Friday wear. Okay. They just introduce it.
0: Okay.
2: So I said, well, let me buy the Friday wear. They are already three in the same school. And so let me buy the Friday wear for the three of you. I bought it just a week later. I said, Mommy, they have brought the Wednesday wear. I said, this one, they wait. They said, no. To the extent that when they were vacating, their teacher said, that is what they'll be using to take pictures. Can you imagine? So whether you have it or not, you have to manage. I said, oh, if you use that one to take picture, no problem. That day,
3: you will not go to school.
0: Daddy, you will not go to school.
3: Sure, you will not go.
0: But I just want to ask this. Does it mean that school is just burdening parents? Like, you have been our true love for long. You were there before you left. Can we associate these hidden costs partly to the schools?
1: Okay, yes, the schools, I've worked with multiple schools and of different
0: caliber of parents.
1: Yeah, and the charges.
0: Mm-hmm.
1: What I've seen is that schools try to evade, for example, you mentioned True Love School.
0: Yeah.
1: True Love School will not charge a high school fees.
0: Yeah.
1: So what may happen is the bill will be channeled through some other means.
0: Mm.
1: And True Love School was doing some very good things. So sometimes it's difficult to complain about their charges. For example, they had a program for the weak children, which I thought was a good suggestion to make here, because that program, the whole school, every student would be made to pay as, it wouldn't be on the bill, but maybe if your fees was supposed to be, let's say, 2,000, they will make it 2,100. But that 100 is actually for the children with challenges. So a program is in place for children with challenges, even beyond the school hours. But they will not be charged that fee.
0: Okay.
1: That, though, because you are not performing well or because your math scores are low, pay for math classes fee. Rather, there will be a math program where all the weak ones will be in, but they will not pay anything because that billing has been done in the fee structuring.
0: Yeah.
1: So that is one of the ways that they try to get around the problem.
0: Yeah.
1: But what problem they had more was, or even beyond that, beyond True Love School, if I look at other schools I have worked in, the main issue has to do with, for example, if I've worked with an international school, there are challenges that the bills are in foreign currency.
0: Mm-hmm.
1: So you charge in CDs, people pay, then the dollar
0: goes up. Oh.
1: Yeah, the rate can go up. And your overheads will also go up. And what will happen is to address that problem, you may introduce something.
0: Okay.
1: Let's say we're going for excursion.
0: Okay.
1: And I know the excursion may be 20 CDs.
0: Okay.
1: But I'll say pay 30. So that the 10 CDs can be
0: for the high
1: brought in to cover for the dollar exchange rate that has gone up.
0: Wow.
1: So sometimes it's a problem, but sometimes when you are, because I'm on both sides, I can see the challenges from both ends, what the parent faces and what the school faces too.
0: Wow. But now that Bank of Ghana says that you're not buying things in dollar, are the private, the schools you're talking about, are they still charging in dollars?
1: If you do an international curriculum, you pay in their...
0: Paying dollars,
1: yeah,
0: paying pounds.
1: Yeah, pounds, dollars.
0: Yeah. Ah, we see. Now, we've been talking about these hidden costs. Does it have any effect on the child's attendance, performance? Because you were talking about, if you can't get a uniform, stay home.
3: Sure. And that's what happens. Sometimes you'll be in school for about a week, you'll not see a learner.
0: Mm.
3: You ask. Maybe 3 days, Monday, Tuesday, when the child will not be in school. When Thursday, the child will come. Hey, why were you not in school? My father says he's not having money.
0: Mm.
3: So the child will have to stay at home. So sometimes it affects them. And then when they come to school and then we are supposed to get something and then they don't have, you will see that they don't feel happy. Everybody is having it. That child alone is not having. So it makes them lose self-confidence among themselves. And then it doesn't make them happy too. Immediately you call them and you want to have a conversation with them. Why? Then they start crying. Uh-huh. So sometimes, some of them, they are affected in so many ways. So many ways.
0: Wow. Mr. Kofi, have you encountered those ones?
1: Yes, it was actually one of my priority area as when I was head of school.
0: Yeah.
1: One of the things I don't want to see is one child feel inferior because of another child or because of the circumstances at home. So I've seen it. When a child comes to school, even what is people are not aware, it's not sometimes we look at the public, private, we look at rural and
0: urban
1: and so on, the disparities and the challenges. But I've seen even in international schools, it's there. Where there was an experience I heard of where a child, most of the kids were bringing a particular kind of footwear. And that child's parents, they are all in international schools paying dollars, but that child's parents bought a footwear for the child, same, let's say, Nike. And the child goes to school and they are teasing the child that that footwear is the fake version. And on and on and on. So children really suffer when their parents are not able to address the hidden cost of education. And you can list them. It will take food. If you are not able to deal with the food issues, the child is not able to concentrate in class. The child is not able to learn because at some point the child is hungry. I've seen it. When parents speak to their child, you know where we come from, this, and the child will be quiet, especially when they are around JHS and so on. They know their problem. They don't share. But they are going through it. So in schools where the gap is there, the rich and the poor are in the, those children and families that are very reasonable or are very attentive to these things, the children tell their parent that my friend does not have a school bag. My friend doesn't, and they will bring in one and say, oh, this, mom said I should give you this. Daddy said I should. I remember there was a case in one of the places I work where a child was consistently in charge of another child's snack.
0: Wow.
1: He
3: always brings it.
1: Yes, every day.
0: But this one, I will let you continue. But if the parents own to me, why do you take the child there?
1: So it's part of the issue.
0: Okay.
1: It's part of the issue that parents are contributory to this issue. But self-esteem is key.
0: Yeah.
1: Especially as the kids become adults. It will kill their vision, their dreams, and everything.
0: Their confidence.
1: Yeah. So, this is happening in school. The children, like you said, don't feel comfortable coming in because their friends will laugh, their uniform. So, there are a lot of ways we also tried as people who were handling.
0: We will come there.
1: Yes.
0: We will come there. B, I saw you wanted to add some. Please add on.
3: So, as he was saying, I was having a learner in my school.
0: Okay.
3: I observed that whenever it is break time, this learner will take his bag as if he's going home. Then he will go and sit somewhere, take his food and eat. Whilst other colleagues are in the class and around eating, he will go far from his colleagues. So one day I observed and I approached. When I went, he was eating kunkwente and granola soup. And I said, but why did you bring it here? Oh, madam, that is what I've been bringing to school. But when my friends see, they will laugh at me. I say, really? Me, if I get this kukunte and get some kwende, where I will eat? You say you are feeling shy. Yes, madam, my friends, they will laugh. I said, is that so? Okay, you let's see. So one day I was teaching and I said, hey, do you know my favorite food? Then they said, no. I said, my favorite food is kukunte and granola soup. How many of you have been eating it? They said, yes. How many of you have been bringing it to school? Hey, madam, I'm bringing it to school. I said, please. Let's celebrate, madam. Next week, we are all bringing kukunte and granola soup to school.
0: Wow.
3: We are all bringing it to school. Let me see, man, those who will bring. Oh, bring it. Should I call your parents? And they were all happy. So I got some few people bringing it. And the way we enjoy eating the food, since then, and the boy brings, hey, madam, today I brought your food. I said, sit down and eat. Case closed.
0: This is the rule of the teacher.
3: There is no way you will tease because madam even says that is her favorite food. And we all ate it. So what is wrong you seeing someone eating that food?
0: Wow.
3: So if your child comes over and tells you, mommy, I sent kukunte to school, they tease me. And that is what you have.
0: Mm-hmm.
3: and the child said they would teach me, how will you give it to your child to send it to school?
4: Yeah.
3: It becomes a burden.
4: Yeah.
3: And for that burden, I don't want to entertain it. No matter what you bring, I sometimes move around when they are eating. I want to see what they eat.
4: Yeah.
3: I want to see whether I'm also doing the right thing for my children.
4: Yeah.
3: Because I always cook rice. Sometimes they will tell you, Mommy, I want beans. You give them the beans, they will not eat. Mommy, I want spaghetti. They will not eat. So when my learners, some of my learners are eating, I go around to observe and see whether there is any variety I can try for them.
4: Lovely. No, I think this teacher is doing amazing. I will come back to you, but B, as a parent and as a facilitator, which of these hidden costs, financial, time, and emotions, you think is most pressing?
3: Me, I think it's the emotional one. This recent vacation that we went.
4: So it's not about the money.
3: No, mine is the emotional part. This recent vacation, when they were about to vacate, you know, it's third term, so we'll be having our day.
4: Yeah.
3: So I ordered for food. When they were leaving, I told them I'll bring them food so they should go and relax.
4: Okay.
3: Then I ordered for the food. When it was time, they called me and I sent someone to go for the food, to go and give it to my children. And the person I sent said he doesn't know the class.
4: Mm.
3: So I said, then when you go, ask of this particular madam and give the food for it. Then I called the madam that someone is bringing food to you so that you give it to the children. This was my message. But unfortunately...
4: But you tried it?
3: Yes. She said he took it, that it belongs to her and then the children.
4: Now, they want to vacation. You didn't take it to the teacher. We will continue.
3: So, we see vacation. We spend so much time in school around four. So let me pass by and see if the teachers are there so that I'll take their report. Immediately I go to the entrance. Then one of the canteen women saw me. Oh, madam, why did you do this to your children? And I said, why? You didn't bring them food. I said, oh, I sent someone. He said, you didn't bring them food. At once, then me said, ah, how? Okay. Then I went. So when I got to the school, then the madam who took the food saw me. Then he said, oh, thank you, madam, for your surprise. We have ate one. We are sending the rest to the house.
4: And I said, ah.
3: No, I didn't say anything. So I just got back.
4: This is EI on another level.
3: I just got back and then rushed to the house. And when I was going, I was running because I was just thinking, since morning, these children have not eaten. So I was running. When I got to my entrance, then the woman said, "Umana betray momu soon see Radimewu." So when I got home, they saw me, Mommy, then they started crying. Then I also started crying. So I'm sorry. I have to explain to them. So the emotional part for me that day, it wasn't easy. But thank God later, I was able to recover. And then I spoke to them and I said, oh, son. Then I didn't know. So she later on sent the money to me. Yes.
4: But I love the EI over there. There was a lot of emotional intelligence. Oh, Bianca, Madonna, where did people know? So, which of these emotional costs hits you the most as a parent?
1: I still feel
4: it's
1: that. I think the emotional.
4: Oh, okay.
1: The emotional really gets at you.
4: Okay.
1: And you see, the different ones can be, the different aspects can be overcome.
4: Yeah.
1: In different ways, but the emotional one is more difficult to address.
4: Yeah.
1: And so schools need to avert their attention to this. The emotional one transcends any level of the teachers do it, children, and so on. And when it happens, you, the parent, you are affected, the child is also affected. Take it for example. A child who says, I won't go to school again. You ask him, what's the issue? The whole reason the child does not want to go to school again is because the child is doing very well in class. A couple of other kids are not doing really well. And so they team up and say, every morning when you come, we look at something you are wearing and use that to mess up your day. This is engineered by kids in the class. Some of it is not completely as it is. For example, the child could be academically good, but the footwear is not the best. They will use it against their child.
4: Yeah.
1: the child could be really good, come in, brought only bread, no fruit juice or anything. Mm. They'll use it against the child. When it happens like that, the child is distraught and does not want to go to school. You, the parent, when you hear it, it gets at you. Because you see it as if you've not been able to live up to your responsibility.
2: Yeah.
1: That's why the other kids are doing that to your child. So the emotional part is more, because it doesn't end just there.
3: Yes.
1: It continues to affect the way the child perceives the world, the way the child make decision as they are growing and so on. If you are not careful,
2: yeah,
1: the child will grow up not feeling competent in doing anything because of what people have said about her or him.
4: The child will always be waiting for applause from people.
1: Yes.
4: And when no one claps, then
1: sitting there won't do anything.
2: Yeah. Yes.
4: Oh, this is good. I don't know which of them hits me the most. For me, I think all three.
3: Mm-hmm. Financial, emotional, tiny,
4: it hits me. Yeah, I think all three. I have to sit down and really have a rethink of which one. Because I think with the emotional part, I'm trying. I'm not there, but I'm trying. Sometimes they push me so to the wall, especially when you have to get things for them, like you said, and it's not forthcoming. The other day, my second, he was looking at me and he said, "Mommy, why is it that even when you don't have money, you are relaxed, you are not anxious?" And I said, "Kofi, you have to train your mind. You have to train yourself. You will not have it all the time. And so when it's not there, why should you be sad? Just relax and move." And so I think with the emotional part, I'm okay. But financial, no.
3: Like where you were talking about the underwears, the panties, and the others. It's not easy.
4: It's not though.
3: You see, sometimes when they close from school, my kids, I tell them, everybody should go and wash their socks. They know they are washing, but they are spoiling it. They are washing the mat. So a new socks, but you realize the mat had become very big and the child cannot wear it again. So you have to replace it. Within some few weeks of reopening, you have to change a whole lot of things. You have clothes from school, remove yourself and go and sleep. Okay, they will remove themselves and leave the singlet and then the boxer. And that is what they are playing with. This one will drag this. You realize within a few time, you have to do a lot of replacements. And
4: these are also hidden costs. These are hidden costs.
3: Yes.
4: Now, let me come to you, Mr. Kofi. So, as a consultant, now these costs, it widens all the time. The last time I was engaged in a discussion on textbooks, and some of the schools, it's sad because your child has moved from Form 1 to Form 2. The child, the brother or the sister coming to Form 1 should be able to use the books. But they bring you a new cost. They keep changing the books. So as a consultant, how do you see all these hidden costs that sometimes the schools just, you know, push on parents? And how can it be addressed?
1: Okay, so there are multiple ways we could look at this. The first one has to do with textbooks.
4: Yeah.
1: Textbooks, irrespective of the frequency of change,
4: yeah,
1: it is more important when you pay attention to curriculum change than just the author switching from one author to another.
4: Okay.
1: So what, for example, in True Love, we introduced was that the textbook, we created a library for the textbooks.
4: Okay.
1: So even in during the time that every year you buy, if your sibling has, we let you bring them, and those that are useful, you just use them.
4: Yeah.
1: But there are some you may have written them, or we switch that particular textbook, the author. The other thing is we created a library so that all textbooks that are in use, when you are done, you just leave them in the library.
4: Oh, wow.
1: And move to the next class, and then you pay a user fee. Then the next group will use what you left that is in the library.
4: That's a lovely concept. Yeah.
1: So what was happening was that
4: adopt this, Mr. Consultant.
1: The thing is that schools vary in the way they see things, and they are source of
4: funding,
1: the income that they are getting. Yeah. So that you think is school fees. Some, it will be that textbook that will be used to do maybe painting or something. So it depends.
4: Yeah.
1: But if we want to look at it as a holistic solution, that is what we do. Use it. Next person pay. Over time, I think during the curriculum change, we went off it. But I heard not long ago that they were going back to that policy again.
4: Okay.
1: So that's one. The second thing is, when schools want to get the best, you must make use of your PTA. The PTA, sometimes schools are afraid that engaging the PTA will stifle their decision making.
4: Okay.
1: Because, but when the PTA is very, very responsive to the needs of the, when you can communicate the needs of the children to the PTA well, they tend to be responsive to those problems and try to solve them. So, for example, excursion. We want to go somewhere. We want to keep it to ourselves and send a letter indicating that we are going to this place. Everybody pay this amount. You will get the money. Those who can go will go. Those who cannot will not be able to. But in instances where we've opened it up in a PTA discussion and said, look, this is what we are doing. We want all the kids to go. So even if you want to pay for some other kids, we'll be grateful.
4: Yeah.
1: What? Then somebody will tell you.
4: I love this because this is going to close the gap, the inequality gap. When we come back from break, we are going to pick from this point, because I see this hidden cost brings a lot of inequality. Because just as you said, not everybody can get the night shoe. Mm-hmm. Not everybody can go for the excursion. Not everybody can get the Wednesday wear. Not everybody can get all the things that the schools are requiring the children to get. This is lovely. So if you've just tuned in, we are talking about the hidden cost of education. It's not all about the school fees. It's not all about the extra classes. But there are other things that goes into it. There is emotion. There is time. And all these come into play. And I love what Mr. Coffey said. He said we have the tangible, the latent. What was the third one?
1: And the opportunity cost.
4: The opportunity cost. And so when we come back from break, we will continue. Stay tuned. Don't go anywhere.

0: Okay, you're welcome back to PTA Plus, the show that connects parents and teachers, the show that helps parents and teachers work better together for their children. And so in studio with me, I've got Mr. Coffee, and I've got is it Mrs. Apple or Ms. Apple? Ms. Apple. Ms. Belinda Apple and Mr. Daniel Coffee. And we've been talking about the hidden cost of education. I don't know whether you've thought about it, but this is reality. And we are talking from the point of view as a parent, from parents, from people in the education space who have lived it, who have experienced it, and we've seen there is a tangible cost, and that is the beyond the school fees, buying laptops, buying phones. Mommy, if they are in the university, mommy, daddy, I need data. And Pippi, you have to send data, transportation and all that. And then the latent cost, so cost not related to the school bills at all. Then we also have the cost that comes at home teaching, attending PTA meetings. Oh, lovely. Now, the most shocking hidden cost. I'm sure we all don't talk about the emotions. It is there, and it is reality. Another shocking part is that everybody is supposed to get Wednesday with. Meanwhile, we already have a Wednesday with. Everybody wants to bring in things that will bring money to their schools, especially the private schools. And how do the hidden costs affect a child's access, attendance, and performance? And it's one of the areas that we are going to look at again, because it affects their confidence, it affects their vision, it affects everything that they want to become. We will delve into that aspect again now that we are back from the break. And what hidden costs hit you the most? If you just tune in, we want to know. So you can send us a message on Facebook and then we'll read it out. We want to know. Is there any of the cost that is hitting you that you want to just share with us? Share with us and then let's go on. Welcome back to the studio.
1: Thank you.
0: Welcome back. Mr. Coffee, so we were talking about all the things that brings about the inequality. And for me, I feel that the inequality gap is getting wider. And I want to you can continue from there. How can we bridge this inequality gap between these private schools and these public schools?
1: Okay. First of all, I think parents must understand the kind of decisions they make.
0: Yeah. So ask parents to understand. I don't know if it's Rwanda, a country. I think I read that now most people are taking their children from the private schools and bringing them to the government schools because the government schools have become better. I don't know whether you've heard
2: In Ghana. They are doing it in Ghana now.
0: They are doing it because of placements. We'll talk about that later. You and I know. You and I were not there. They are doing it because of placements. Not because the government schools have become better. The government schools are good. And you can't... There's no two ways about that. Mr. Coffee can attest to that fact. Because we've got all the best teachers there. Yeah.
1: This is very debatable.
2: The only challenge we have...
1: But I don't want to go into that territory.
2: The only challenge we have at the government sector is the population.
0: Yeah.
2: That is the only challenge.
0: Let's talk about the inequality, the inequality gap, because of these hidden costs.
1: My point was parents. Mm. Now, schools vary in what they do.
0: Yeah.
1: You know your take home at the end of each month. Mm. You want the best for your child. Yeah. My experience has told me that the most important player in the child's development is you. The school will play its role, but you will have to be seriously involved in your child's development to be able to get the kind of results you want. So you will need to look at the school you want your child to attend, because sometimes we pick schools that create problems for their children. Your budget may not be able to meet the demands of that school, but you will still send the child there. Then you get the child going through a lot of emotional problems because of that. Apart from that, I've mentioned the fact that you need to be very integral in the day-to-day development of your child. The other thing has to do with competition. A lot of parents' decision in what they do for their children's education is based on competition with a nearby, a friend's child, a neighbor's child, and so on. So if you are not careful, some of what you do are not going to help the child, but you do them because you want it to make you feel good that you somebody has done it and I'm also doing. So that's a problem. If that is not addressed, if we want to bridge the inequality gap, it won't work because the decisions will undermine that. But to properly address inequality issues, I will start with teachers.
3: Okay.
1: I use myself as an example because when I was a teacher, the way I make decisions is the same for everybody.
3: Yeah.
1: And I'm very conscious of it. So every time, so you won't come to me. A lot of teachers do that. When there's trouble and kids are brought to them, the response to the smart, very eloquent, very nice person in their class is different compared to the boy who runs around, throws a book down, and so on. But you must take the issues one as they come.
3: Yeah.
1: So I know that you run around. Mm. I know that you don't perform academically. But I also have at the back of my mind that there are reasons that may be leading to that.
3: Yeah.
1: So when an issue is brought, for example, somebody has torn somebody's book, you are not there, but you see all the children pointing at that particular child. It's a responsibility of the teacher to do proper check to be sure that it's that child. And you must protect that child. The comments that are made and everything, you need to shut all of them up until you have established.
3: Yeah.
1: These things fetter on because teachers also promote the way they address some of these issues. So I make it a point to be hard on the teachers that have worked under me. If you bring a case to my presence and you have not done proper check, I will add you to the problem. I really want to know that you are on top of your game. I've had an experience where a child came

0: try to let you leave your uniforms. Donate it to the school, and we will get it washed, ironed it nicely, and then we will speak to a parent we know is struggling to even get here. So we want to donate this from a family. That way, nobody gets to know that some action has been taken behind the scene.
1: Wow.
0: But somebody's issue has been addressed. Those kind of things don't come out because we will not tell you. But those parents that donate, let's say my child is in grade 3 or year 3,
1: yeah,
0: and I am relocating.
1: Mm-hmm.
0: Most parents have 4 or 3 uniforms.
1: Yeah.
0: One will be bad, 2 will be nice.
1: Yeah.
0: Can you? And those who are able to, sometimes they sew, even when it's not old, they sew new ones. So we tell them, if sometimes the child may be outgrowing, we say, can you leave? Let's iron. Let's do this. Apart from that, I've mentioned the textbook issue where we were trying to, in the past we did and then went off it. You leave your textbook. Schools must develop programs.
1: You have jammed the gun. You are giving us solution. Now, before we continue with the solutions, we've mentioned what these hidden costs do to the children themselves. And we spoke about confidence. Can we talk about what the hidden costs, what it does to their well-being as well? Because their confidence is there. How they feel. Because you know some children coming now, you hear of suicide here and there.
2: Yes.
1: And I think the hidden costs are all contributory factors. Because they go to the university and some of them want to live a certain way. Let's take it from there.
2: Okay, so for my level, at the basic level.
1: Yeah, mm-hmm.
2: You realize that the guys will now be doing this internet fraud and others.
1: Mm.
2: And then the girls will also be engaging themselves with some of our men. Because I want something, my mother says she's not having, my father says he's not having. So when I get someone who can give it to me, then I'm okay. So it's introduced some of them to certain things that they know it's not good, but because they are also going to get something out of it, that is what they will do. So as Mr. Kofi was talking about the uniform issue, my head teacher also does so well about it. When the basic 9 learners complete, those with nice uniforms.
1: I think these are things we don't pay attention to. I love these suggestions.
2: So she tells them, all those with nice uniform, you know yourself, please wash your uniforms and bring it to me.
1: Wow.
2: I'll talk to your parents. So I remember one of the learners, the uniform is very nice. So I told him, when you complete, bring your uniform to me. I'll give it to my boy. Then when he got home, the father called me. Now this is what the son said. I said, oh, yes. So please, you can give it to me. He said, oh, I'm so grateful, madam. I'll wash it and bring it to you. So they wash it, and then they brought the uniform to me. Then I also sent it and gave it to my boy. Later on, the head teacher came. He said, my uniform is with you. I said, which uniform? Oh, the uniform. So yes, madam, I've given it to my boy. He said, oh, really? I didn't know you needed it. So I was also going to give it to some learners.
1: Mm.
2: So sometimes when they do that, others will know, those in basic 8 will now know that, hey, my uniform, I have to take good care of it. So when I get to basic 9, I'm leaving, I can give it to someone.
1: Yeah.
2: And that, in that aspect, it's also help the parents and then reduce some of the burden on them.
1: I think some schools are doing amazing. Ms. Mufia, I had never heard of this, but it's beautiful. And this is something that should be promoted. I don't know how we can put on a large scale, but...
0: Let me even add, drawing board.
1: Yeah.
0: When we're using them.
1: Yeah.
0: When you are done, you take all of them and keep. So we had a pool. So anytime you have a pre-tech, you walk into the place and pick one.
1: Pick one.
2: One.
0: Because when they are done, there's no use for
2: it. They just spoil it. Some of them.
1: You were actually, I think this topic was for you people. You were actually finding ways of bridging the gap with a cause to support the parents.
2: Yes.
1: Now we've spoken about how these hidden costs affect the children. I'm mentioning it again because I think it's an area we have to really look at. It affects their well-being. And does it also keep them out of school?
2: Yes, some of them.
1: Yeah, Mr. Kofi.
0: A lot of that.
1: While you were there, did you see some children drop out because of hidden costs?
0: If you

0: I think we met at a program for I think Ministry of Gender.
1: Yeah.
0: So I've done a lot of work with Ministry of Gender too. And we travel to all the way to the north to look at kids and how they are doing and all those things. And one thing you will realize is that poverty is a serious challenge to children having access to education and even performing. So a lot of kids don't go to school because distance.
1: It's not free education.
0: So that's why I said distance, for example. The next closest school is so far that people get tired. Some days they will go. When one person, sometimes you are three. This woman, the neighbor's child, and myself, we go to a school that far. One day, two or one is not available because of ill health or something, the rest will not go. Yeah, and it's not because one is sick. It's because the distance is that far.
1: Yeah.
0: There are instances where they don't have the basic food to go to school. They don't have footwear. And these things totally...
1: But Mr. Kofi, from all these things, are policymakers and all those involved, are they aware of these hidden costs and how these children are not going to school because of them?
0: They are very much aware. But their hands are tied in a way.
1: Yeah.
0: So if you look at FQ, free SHS, free uniform, school feeding, these are to close the gap so that the children can just go to school.
1: Yeah.
0: The challenge has been, to what extent, how much of it can you do? That is why I have always been a fan of community schools.
1: Yeah.
0: Because community schools, if they are well-resourced, eliminate distances because they are virtually performing about the same level in terms of their competence in delivering.
1: Yeah.
0: So if we have community schools, what happens is that everybody will just have to send their kids to the nearest school and they will still get what they want. And that will eliminate some of the challenges we are talking about, because most of the children would love to just have a short distance to walk and get to school. If they have food issues, if they go and there's break, they can just sneak in,
1: go
0: and get
1: home
0: something
1: and
0: go back. Uniform and those things would definitely also be a challenge. But at least if there are three of, and if there are five problems, you eliminate three. In a way, you've enhanced the chances or children going to school.
1: I think it should get to a point where children can wear it.
0: Yes, we may have to look at that.
1: Yeah,
2: some of the international
1: policymakers should get to that point.
0: It has its contra effect.
1: No, just wear a white top and a skirt.
2: So some parents will tell you they don't have.
1: Or a black skirt.
0: The problem with that is when those who have start to show what they can wear.
2: That also bring another challenge.
0: That is actually why uniforms were brought in, so that nobody can show that I have more than you.
1: So this one, we are just looking at people who are not going to school because they don't have it.
0: Yes. So if you bring in, you can all wear.
1: We are not going to say you can all wear. We know your parents can afford it.
2: That's why they've brought you
1: here. They brought you here. But in the case where we have parents, and some people, they lose their jobs along the way. Yes. Sometimes, unforeseen circumstances, they all come in. And so the cost actually pops up and they're not able to meet the needs of the children. I think the policymakers should, if they are listening to us, I don't know what you have to say to the policymakers. We have a few minutes to wrap up. What advice do you have for the policymakers? Yes, Belinda.
2: So if they are away, I know if they are aware, they can do something about it. But if they are not aware...
1: Mr. Kofi said their hands are tied.
2: Sometimes we can say that, but sometimes I also think we the teachers, we have to let them know the situation well. We have to let them know what is really happening.
1: Yeah.
2: But we paint the whole situation as if all is well. So sometimes when they hear us saying certain things, they are like, is this thing really happening?
1: Because you see somebody and the knicker is torn.
2: Yes. As for the government school, we have it a lot over there. We have it a lot over there. And sometimes you have to call the person. Ah, why? Have you shown it to your mommy? My mommy said she'll sew new one for me. First term, new one. Second term, third term. It's not coming. Sometimes we pump our money into it and you know.
1: Yeah.
2: Yes.
1: Mr. Kofi, before we go, I want you to hammer on this again. How schools can support. Because these are things that practical things that you shared. I'm sure somebody has just tuned in. How can schools support practically to reduce all these hidden costs? I want us to mention all the amazing points that came up again.
0: Okay, so first of all, I will talk about the need to look at the textbook policy in schools. If we know the textbooks we want to use, it will be ideal that we create a library where the textbooks are there. Even if not a library, a storage. Because if you have a library, when you switch to a different textbook, the old ones will still be available as resource materials for the kids to use. But more importantly, you create a library so that when people are exiting the system, they can leave. Not exiting the system, they are level they are in, into a new level. They leave the books they have there. And then even if there will be a book list, it will be reduced because if there are 12 books, about 9 will be there already. And they can just pay user fee. Also, schools must look at the opportunity of engaging PTAs in decision making. You cannot eat your cake and have it. You are going to have instances where PTA will be stringent on a number of things. But once again, I've worked with PTAs and
1: there'll be results.
0: Yeah, a lot of results, because if you lobby behind the scene, having to speak to a group is more difficult than seeing members of the PTA one-on-one and discussing the issues. Then when you bring it to the table, because they are there, they become the backup support team to help you to get it through. If we leverage on the PTAs, what happens is that they are very open to supporting in whichever way they are. Of course, it's not going to be every kind of, you have to look at your situation to know. For example, very rural communities, the PTA may help you with cassava or something, but they may not be able to help you in other ways. Then we also have to look at heads being innovative.
1: Yeah.
0: Find ways to get parents who are able to support. Parents whose kids are leaving the school, the uniforms they have, the materials they have. Some leave everything. The pencils, books they've not used yet, and so on. You could always enter those in the records so that when somebody else you've identified needs, you can move them to. Then the billing. We should make sure that the bills capture. I have had that trouble several times. When you go and say, we've done the bill, but along the line we realize this field trip will be very useful to parents. Don't like it. So let's have a full year bill done. And then we break it down and let's create optional cases. If it's after school program, let there be optional ones. If it's excursion, let there be optional. So that those who don't want to.
1: Time is up. It's been a beautiful discussion. B, I'll not let you go. What advice do you have for a parent who is tuning this evening? He or she is listening to all the discussions like, oh my goodness, the cost is just too much. What advice do you have for that parent before we go?
2: Oh, what I want to tell my co-parents.
1: Co-parents.
2: My friends, my sister. Our husbands is that we should be focused. We should do what we can. We should give our children what we have. We have the love, we have the patience, we have so many things we can give our children. So whatever we have, we should give it to our children willingly. We shouldn't force ourselves and do what we cannot do. And then when our children know we are giving out our best, when we don't have, they will understand, and we can go along with them without having any emotional stress, financial stress, time stress, they all weaken our systems, and it makes us feel as if we are not giving our best. But when we give them what we have, we know that we have done our part, and then God will also do the rest for us.
1: I don't know why the time runs so fast when the conversation is getting to the peak, the most important part. Mr. Kofi, we are going. Do you have anything to say?
0: I think what she said is very key to me. Parents must know, and when they are making decisions, they must know the pros and cons of what they are. And if they are not sure, they should speak to people who are experienced in the area so that they don't make decisions that will constrain both the child and themselves.
1: Wow. Ooh. On that note, we wrap up today's edition of PTA Plus. School fees is just the tip of the iceberg. So from all the things that we discussed this evening, we realize that there are so many costs that we overlook, and it's so real. Now, hiding costs, I think it's a discussion we should continually have. And how can schools support to reduce this hidden cost, whether the private school, whether the public schools? Let's create libraries in the private schools. I love this so much, because the private schools are not receiving the textbooks from government, and so the books that are in the school, they should create libraries so that children from underserved homes who still want to be in that space can have access to them. And then schools must engage PTAs. So if you're not listening, we are on the online PTA conference. So please engage your PTAs at your schools. And head, be innovative for ways to get parents to support. The bills will capture a whole full year, and it will help to reduce the unnecessary cost. And then let's create optional cases. I love that so much. And then finally, parents should know the pros and cons of every decision that you want to take. You want to take your kids to all the quoted schools. Know the pros and cons. Parents should stay focused and give whatever they have. You cannot give what you don't have. And so this is what you have. Your children know that this is what mommy has got, this is what daddy has got. And I'm sure they will appreciate it and understand it better. Thanks to my guests, Belinda Yaa-Apel and Mr. Daniel Kofi. It's been an amazing 60 minutes with you. Thanks to our supporters, Yole Ghana, our producer, my technician. You can hear a repeat broadcast on Wednesdays at 7 o'clock p.m. Thanks, and stay blessed, and keep clapping for yourself. We meet again next week. Bye.

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1: You know the name, right? 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
3: Are you trying to supply this kind of society? 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
2: Yes.
3: Get out of here.

I really want to say sorry. 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When you say Antonio, we didn't get me home. Need to make try. All right. Listen. When you're me, you're a man, sorry. Now.